0: everything. And I will always care.
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Oh, can't stop the feeling. Justin Timberlake. Every sunrise is a reminder that life is giving you another opportunity. Another chance to grow. To fight, to improve, and to become everything you were created to be. Do not allow fear. Do not allow disappointment or yesterday's struggles to silence your ambition. This feeling. Because greatness is not built in comfort. It goes in it is built in persistence. Turn it on. So wherever you are this morning, in traffic, at work already, in school, or chasing a dream, I keep going. Your consistency today is creating the success you will celebrate tomorrow. So stay focused, stay hungry, and stay hopeful. This is the Asase Breakfast Show from now till 10. My name is Ekoi Silphie on a freaky, funky, fantastic Friday morning, 22nd of May, 2026. We have the usuals coming up. Breakfast news at the top of the hour, 6. We'll return with governance report with Wilberforce Asare. We have Ghana in time this morning. The news review is at 6:30. Phone lines are going to be activated for your take on 054-888-995. 050-00901-21. That'll be 5 minutes before 7. And we hit our celebrations 10 minutes past 7. And then bring you the very latest in the world of sports with Kelvin Saki. It's on Sports Now here on the Asase Breakfast Show. 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Asase 99.5. My name is Ekoi Silphie on behalf of the entire production team. I can promise you another radio experience you will cherish. Of course, all the conversations that will go a long way to shape this country is what we bring to you here. And today on What's Going On, we turn our attention to one of the most politically charged legal battles in the country. For the case involving the NPP Bono Regional Chairman, Abronye. After days of controversy, public outrage, accusations of judicial overreach, and claims of political intimidation, the court yesterday finally granted Abronye bail to the tune of 100,000 cedis with two sureties. But beyond the bail lies the bigger question. Was justice properly administered from the beginning? Why is his legal team demanding the official court records? And what are they alleging about the conduct of the court? We'll be speaking to a member of Abronye's legal team, lawyer Kwesi Bocho Jr. And then we'll return on the big conversation at 8 this morning. I'll be speaking to Ghana's High Commissioner to South Africa on the postponement of the evacuation of Ghanaian citizens in South Africa following renewed xenophobic tensions. Reports emerged earlier that only one Ghanaian showed up at the Tambo International Airport. We'll find out what exactly happened. What's their communication breakdown? And also find out what's next. I'll be joined by His Excellency Benjamin Kwashi, Ghana's High Commissioner to South Africa for that one. Then at 8:40, we'll talk about the launch of the National Film Development Fund, an initiative expected to address financing challenges and create sustainable growth and opportunities within Ghana's film industry. We'll be joined by movie producer and CEO of Venice Films, Alhaji Abdul Salam Mumuni. And of course, Kofi Dinkra, who is head of business development and marketing at the National Film Authority. So wish you all to have a very beautiful conversation about Ghana's film industry and the relief this fund is expected to bring to that space. So just dance, dance, dance, dance, dance, dance, dance, dance, dance, dance, dance, dance, dance, dance, dance, dance, dance, dance, dance, dance, dance, dance, dance, dance, dance, dance, dance, dance, dance, dance, dance, dance, dance, dance, dance, dance, dance, dance, dance, dance, dance, dance, dance, dance, dance, dance, dance, dance, dance, dance, dance, dance, dance, dance, dance, 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
later this morning, I'll be telling you about the minorities' call on government to intensify diplomatic engagement and strengthen its management of reputational risk. Following the detention of the Honorable Ohene Kwame Frimpong, the Member of Parliament for Asante Achim North in the Netherlands over alleged financial crimes.

All right, so we have 4 more minutes to the top of the hour. At six, we'll bring you the breakfast news and show with Clanks and a Champo. We'll come back with more. If you just joined us, welcome to Friday's edition of the Assassin Breakfast Show. And we are on till 10. My name is Ekoe Silfi. Good morning. And let's do this together.

0: Hello, good morning, and welcome to the Assassin Breakfast News on Assassin 99.5 Accra. I'm Clankson Champon. The news is also live on Assassin 98.5 in Kumasi, Assassin 100.3 in Cape Coast, and our affiliates across Ghana. You can also join in on our Facebook live stream at Assassin 99.5, on X at Assassin Radio 995, or by using the Assassin app. Coming up, Ashaiman MC defends demolition exercise at Ashaiman Traffic, says the exercise will continue. Also in this bulletin, Ghana High Commission in South Africa clarifies evacuation reports. In African news, undocumented foreigners seek safety as South African anti-migrant marches intensify. And elsewhere, U.S. to send 5,000 more troops to Poland. Many thanks for choosing us this morning. The details now. The Municipal Chief Executive for Ashaiman, Freeman Chekwu, has defended the recent demolition at Ashaiman Traffic. He insists the affected traders had placed their shops on a road reservation and utility corridor. Speaking on the Big Bulletin, the Ashaiman MC explained that the demolition was carried out strictly to remove structures that were too close to the road and public utilities.
1: All its peaceful settlers are staying on road reservation, utility corridor, and then some part of their building is then also within the land that they claim that they are in court with GPRTU. The demolition was done purposely to take them off the utility and the road reservation corridor. That is what I did today. And this thing, we have always told them they should move away from it. If you take your camera and you go to the place, you will realize that their shop is just bounded on the pavement block. And this pavement block, when they open their shop, they display all their wares that they sell on the pavement block. People have to literally walk on the road. And there is a curve in the traffic light. If you also go there, there is an electricity pole that they have built to surround the electricity pole. Where in this country will we allow such a thing to continue to exist?
0: He also stated that the traders were given several warnings before the demolition, but refused to move. He described the exercise as part of an ongoing decongestion effort launched by the assembly months ago.
1: This demolition is targeted at the decongestion exercise we started some time ago, and they resisted it. We came back, we warned them to move themselves, they refused. Now we have come in, and that is what we did today. What we did today is a notice for them to pick everything of theirs from the building. We will bring it to ground zero.
0: That was the Municipal Chief Executive for Ashaiman, Freeman Chekwu. Now, away from that, a Ghana High Commission in South Africa has clarified that reports of a chartered aircraft arriving to evacuate Ghanaian nationals are inaccurate, stating that a process is still pending due to outstanding procedural and technical arrangements. The High Commission has also taken note of a viral video circulating on social media in which a Ghanaian national, Sylvester Boache, appealed for evacuation assistance. Following the video, the High Commissioner Benjamin Kwashi engaged Boache on the matter. During the engagement, Boache acknowledged that he proceeded to the airport independently without prior contact with the High Commission or adherence to established coordination procedures. The mission has assured him and the Ghanaian community of a safe evacuation process once all necessary arrangements are completed, while encouraging Ghanaian nationals requiring assistance or clarification to contact the High Commission. Now, the Speaker of Parliament, Alban Bagbin, has directed the committee handling the Human Sexual Rights and Family Values Bill 2025 to present its report for consideration and possible passage before the current meeting of Parliament ends. Addressing the House as Parliament resumed sitting yesterday, the Speaker described the bill as a matter of significant public interest and stressed the need to advance the legislative process. The bill, widely referred to as the anti-LGBTQ plus bill, has generated intense national debate. Alban Bagbin urged the sponsors to act accordingly when called upon to respond to the due processes.
2: On the committee, when it's referred to them, to expedite action in this matter. The second one is the Human Sexual Rights and Family Values Bill 2025. You are aware the bill also went through the same process in the 8th Parliament. It has again to be reintroduced to go through the same process. And so it's taking time because we have to abide by the law.
0: Meanwhile, Speaker Bagbin has also clarified that security agencies do not require his permission to arrest or invite a member of parliament for questioning, stating that their only obligation is to formally notify his office of such actions. Addressing parliament yesterday, he said there is a growing misconception that security agencies must first seek approval from the speaker before taking action against lawmakers. Now, the New Patriotic Party says it will petition Chief Justice Obafo Boni today over what it describes as misconduct by the judge who presided over the Circuit Court 9 case involving the party's Bono Regional Chairman, Kwame Bafo, popularly known as Abronye DC. According to the party, the decision follows what it considers unfair treatment of Abronye during the legal proceedings, particularly his remand into custody over the past 9 days. The NPP maintains that the circumstances surrounding the case warranted bail from the onset rather than detention. Speaking to the media after court proceedings on Wednesday, the party's General Secretary Justin Frimpong-Kodua disclosed that the NPP would formally petition the Chief Justice to investigate the conduct of the trial judge. His comment came after the court granted Abronye DC for a 100,000 cedi bail with two sureties. In African news, dozens of foreign nationals sought refuge at a church center in South Africa's eastern city of Durban on Wednesday as mobs of locals stepped up a weeks-long campaign against undocumented migrants. Small but vocal anti-migrant protests have picked up across the country in recent weeks, with one Durban-based group telling undocumented foreign nationals to leave the country by 30th of June. About 250 people, mostly women and children, gathered behind the gates of Diaconia Council of Churches, a building in Durban's city centre, some saying they feared for their safety after a campaign of harassment and threats. Elsewhere, President Donald Trump has said the U.S. will be sending an additional 5,000 troops to Poland a week after the Pentagon cancelled a planned deployment of 4,000 troops to the country. Writing on Truth Social, Trump said the decision was based on the U.S.'s relationship with the Polish president, whom he backed during the presidential elections last year. The U.S. president did not provide further details on whether the additional troops were part of the previously planned deployment. Or a different operation.

Undocumented foreigners seek safety as South African anti-migrant marches intensify. My name is Kangsin Echampong. For more news updates, visit asaseradio.com. 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

0: All right, welcome back from the breakfast news break with Clanks and a Champon. 15 minutes past six, so it's a good time to bring you governance report with Wilberforce Asari. Wilberforce, good morning. How are you?
1: Oh, it is well.
0: Great.
1: It is well.
0: Great.
1: Good morning.
0: Good morning. Good morning. We're back on a Friday morning. So we're doing a wrap of all the stories, all the reports from Monday till today, and some updates, right?
1: Well, it's been a busy week.
0: Yeah.
1: In and out of the courts, matters arising within government.

0: parliament resuming with the minority leader firing from left, right, center. Yes, an interesting week it has been. And it's actually the third week of the month of May, which means that next week we'll be saying bye-bye to the month of May, perhaps, or there'll be some few more days in the following week. No, so it ends on it ends exactly at the beginning of the new week. Yes. So 31st May is a Sunday.
1: Yeah.
0: So we'll begin the week with the last day of May, and then we'll say bye-bye to it on Monday morning. All right, so this week, we've been in the courts for various cases. Let me start with the SkyTrain case, because the state closed this case in that matter. What it means is that lawyers for the accused persons are invited to file a submission of no case. And then the court will give a ruling on the submission of no case. If the court says no case has been made, the case terminates. The court says the case has been made, the accused persons have to open their defense. And then we take it up from there. So that is the SkyTrain case. Now, beyond the SkyTrain case, the cause list, according to Oral this week, was full of several cases. So a bit of the Gifty Owari case, one of the National Service cases, a bit of wound to me here and there in two various courts, and a new case also commencing with the Exim Bank loan issue. And then the state rearranged Hanan Abdul Wahab this week after withdrawing the previous charge sheet. They brought a new one. Accused persons reduced from 5 to 2, charges reduced from 24 to 20, and all that. So these are some of the matters that have been happening in the courts this week, and we've been following them and all that. There have also been the Abronye episode this week, where a court will refuse him bail last week, and then this week the High Court will grant him bail, and then there's a petition heading to the office of the Chief Justice this morning about the Second Court Night Judge, that he's prejudiced, and so he should recuse himself from the Abronye case for somebody else to deal with it. And so multiple issues happening in the legal space, in the judicial space of our country. The minority leader starting the week with an address that literally took the Second Court Night Judge to the cleaners. Bar Association issued a statement saying some of the comments were too harsh. The minority leader insisting that the actions and inactions of the Second Court Night Judge are nothing to write home about as far as the rule of law is concerned, and as far as respect for fundamental human rights is concerned, and as far as dignity is concerned. And so he stands by his washing of the judge. So it's been a very, very interesting week, if you ask me. And we ended with Parliament obviously resuming, the minority leader taking on the government. And you will see in the papers this morning that the minority leader, Alexander Afenyo-Markins, is all over the place, dealing in and out with the Bahama administration. And then the executive also dealing with a multiple of issues, plenty issues before the table of the executive, from cost of living issues to issues about free speech, free speech. Dominating this week, because it appears as we were talking about one matter before it ended, another young lady gets arrested in Kumasi. Because she has also gone to say something and is attacking the president. And I wonder that in Ghana, our commander-in-chief, with all the Ghana armed forces behind him, with all his security, everything, will be threatened by some young lady sitting on Twitter or TikTok, making claims that she cannot even substantiate, you know. So, well, I mean, it's a difficult
1: So,
0: one, but I hope we are not getting to the period where the president is sacrosanct. You can't say anything wrong against the president of a country, but that doesn't happen in developed democracies. In developed democracies, oh, people take on the president. Yeah, people take on the president every day, and it is no issue, you know.
1: Okay.
0: So I don't know whether we'll get there where people can
1: Oh,
0: take on our president and it will be no issue.
1: we'll
0: But
1: get
0: it
1: there.
0: appears that currently, if you take on the president, it's an issue. And so you must be careful what you
1: Well,
0: say.
1: maybe it depends on what you say, the things you say about the president.
0: Well, yes, that's why I'm saying that it's become a problem taking on the president. So people must be careful what they say and what they don't say. You know, this lady, I've seen the video. She
1: Okay.
0: seems to be saying that she has put out something. She thinks that it's equivalent to what other people have been saying. So if anybody wants to arrest her, then they should arrest equally the other people. And yes, according to her own words, I don't know what that
1: Hey.
0: means. But you know, so I don't know. I don't know. Maybe by saying that he has threatened to kill the president, by saying that, or maybe he has threatened to kill the president, and so that is what it is. Anyway,
1: Okay.
0: so it's just that the week has been that interesting, and the issues of free speech appear to go on and on and on. It's not going to end anytime soon because some. In fact, I've seen a write-up by Manasseh Azure, and when I read it, I felt a little bit disturbed, and that is because just a few years ago, people got away with some of these comments that people are not getting away with now.
1: This time,
0: And even at that time, we said there was a crackdown on free speech. But now it appears to Manasseh that the crackdown on free speech is exacerbated. And coming from him in particular, for me, it is rich.
1: I'll read that statement later on the show for our listeners to really get a sense of what it
0: Okay, all
1: was.
0: right. That would be fine. That would be nice. So I'm going to leave the report there today. It's just that it has been an interesting week. And what we are doing on the radio this morning is also part of free speech. So I hope I didn't say anything that will make anybody come to arrest me because it is supposed to be free speech.
1: You didn't fear.
0: He said, oh, I don't think you should even be asking me that question because I have demonstrated fully that
1: Your
0: I'm a true
1: fearlessness.
0: and true journalist.
1: Yes.
0: And as far as I'm doing my work as a journalist, I fear no foe, and that I will maintain that the pen,
1: It's
0: it is
1: mightier
0: mightier than the
1: than the
0: sword.
1: sword. Thank you very
0: Okay.
1: much, Wilberforce, for the governance report this morning. We're bringing you Ghana in Time, and today is a story of Arthur Wharton. That's what we're bringing to you this morning on Ghana in Time. I'll be back with the news review right after that. Wilberforce will also be joining us for the news review. So you stay on. This is the Asase Breakfast Show.
2: Ghana in Time, moments in history. On today's episode, we bring you the story of Arthur Wharton, the first black professional footballer in the world. Arthur Wharton, who was born on 28th October 1865, is widely believed to be the first black professional footballer in the world and the first to play in the British Football League. He was born in Jamestown, Gold Coast, and his father, Henry Wharton, was from Grenada, while his mother was Annie Florence Ejiriba from the Fante royal family. Wharton moved to England in 1882 at the age of 19 to train as a Methodist missionary, like his father, at Cleveland College, Darlington, but soon gave it up to become an athlete. In 1886, he equaled the amateur world record of 10 seconds for the 100-yard sprint in the AAA Championship. becoming the fastest man in Britain, and was also very good at cycling, where he set the fastest time for the ride between Preston and Blackburn, and was also good at boxing, rugby and cricket, playing for Yorkshire and Lancashire. In his football career, he started as a goalkeeper for Darlington FC and sometimes on the right wing as well, and was then poached by Preston North End after playing against them. He became a member of the Preston team that reached the FA Cup semi-finals in 1886 to 1887 and was described as one of the best goalkeepers at that time. He left Preston in 1888 to focus on his running and only came back to football after he volunteered to play for Sheffield Wednesday against Preston North End in a testimonial match. Wharton let in 8 goals in the 8-1 loss, and his performance was described as wretched. He was booed and shouted at throughout the game, and it was feared that he would be the victim of violence as he left the field. Later in 1889, he joined Rotherham Town, signing as a professional before moving to Sheffield United in 1894, then on to Stalybridge Rovers in 1895, before Ashton North End in 1897, and finally for Stockport County of the Second Division from 1901 to 1902. Tragically, he developed a drinking problem, and after ending his football career, he found a job as colliery haulage worker at the Yorkshire Main Colliery in Edlington. And by 1911, he was employed as a collier and living in Moorthorpe, West Yorkshire, with his wife Emma. At the outbreak of World War I in 1914, Wharton joined the British Home Guard. He passed away in 1930 penniless and was buried in an unmarked pauper's grave in Edlington Cemetery, and was finally given a headstone in 1997 after a campaign by anti-racism campaigners, Football Unites, Racism Divides. In 2003, Wharton was inducted into the English Football Hall of Fame in recognition for the impact he made on the game, and a statue was erected in Darlington as well as Rotherham to acknowledge Wharton's achievements. In 2012, a statue of Wharton was presented to Sepp Blatter at the headquarters of FIFA, where it is now on permanent display. And on 16th October 2014, a 16-foot statue honoring Wharton was unveiled at St. George's Park National Football Centre, UK. And in 2020, a mural was unveiled in Darlington on Arthur Wharton's 155th anniversary.

0: right, so getting into the stories that are making the headlines, we have the Custodian here, the Daily Graphic, the Source newspaper, the Daily Guide, the Ghanaian Publisher, the News Center, the New Publisher, Daily Statesman, the National Voice, Daily Gist, the Chronicle, the Metrolands, the Informer, the Searchlight, the Weekend Crusading Guide, all featuring here. Of course, the BNFT is also here, plus the Inquisitor and the Ghanaian Times. And Wilberforce is also here with us. And so straight away, we go to Wilberforce to kickstart the news review for us this morning.
1: Okay, so, Echo, you make it sound like I'm one of the newspapers, but it's fine.
0: I knew this was coming.
1: It sounded like I was one of the newspapers that is around. So, Chronicle is around, Metro Lens is around, Costillion is around, and Wilberforce is also around. So, I thought I was one of the newspapers, but it's fine. The Chronicle today has Proverbs chapter 20, verse 21. Mm. And it says that an inheritance claimed too soon will not be blessed at the end. Mm. Inheritance claimed too soon will not be blessed at the end. It reminds me of the prodigal son
0: you
1: in
0: see,
1: the Bible.
0: You see.
1: Okay. Mm. So the Chronicle, it says that Osahen fires ministers over early race to succeed Mahama. Mm. So yesterday, Alexander Fenyomarkin's speech read on his behalf by the deputy majority leader in parliament was quite strong and detailed. Mm. It's like they took a lot of time to prepare that statement because he talked about everything and everything.
0: Yeah.
1: So headlines are not in luck as far as that speech is concerned. Every paper will have some headline put out this morning. The Chronicle has taken Osahen fires ministers over early race to succeed Mahama. Ghana on right path despite challenges, according to Ayaraga. Well, that is the gospel according to Mahama Ayaraga, who is the majority leader. He also spoke in parliament. He acknowledges that there are challenges. And I think Esiedu Nketiah, who is the national chairman of the party, who is also campaigning to become flag bearer of the NDC, it's also acknowledging that there are challenges.
0: Yeah.
1: Thank God that challenges in government is not limited to particular persons.
0: Yeah.
1: That anybody at all who comes into government can have challenges. And so we should not crucify the government just because there are challenges.
0: Mm.
1: Thank God we have gotten to that point.
0: Yeah.
1: Hot creeping culture of silence, Akumia tells Mahama. So gradually, MPP elements are saying that culture of silence is coming back. One of the people I'm looking for about this issue of culture of silence is, you know who?
0: Tell me.
1: I'm looking for Sir Sam Jonah.
0: Okay. You are looking for him?
1: I'm looking for him.
0: Hey.
1: I'm looking for him seriously about the issue about culture of silence.
0: Is he your friend?
1: In time past, he's not my friend. I don't know him.
0: Okay.
1: But in time past, he's the one who has said that there was culture of silence creeping into Ghana.
0: Mm.
1: Yeah, and at the time, it became a very topical issue.
0: Yeah.
1: I want to know what he thinks about present circumstances.
0: Okay.
1: I know he's part of the financial advisory committee or something to the president.
0: Yes, he's a member. Uh-huh.
1: But I'm really looking for him. I want his thoughts on the issue about culture of silence.
0: Okay.
1: Like there's Sam Jonah. Okay. If you know him, please tell him that we want his opinion.
0: Okay.
1: Yeah. Okay. The next paper I'm going to take a look at is which one?
0: Mm.
1: Okay. Let me look for the source newspaper.
0: Yes.
1: Yes. Let me see whether I can find it. Oh, where are you, Jack? Jack, where are you? Mm. Oh, I can't find it.
0: Oh, it's here.
1: Okay. All right. I'll find it. Okay. So, source newspaper this morning also has some interesting series of stories on its front page. Leading is, of course, Alexander Fenyomarkin. But there's an EMP story before that, the thoughts or the quote, power is okay and stupidity is usually harmless.
0: Mm.
1: Power and stupidity together are dangerous. Do you get it? Let me repeat it for you. Power is okay, and stupidity is usually harmless. Power and stupidity together are dangerous. EMP story. Abroye secures 100K bail at high court. I can't pay, minister tells bank clean up victims. So the finance minister, Kizer Latofuzin, says that he doesn't have money to pay anybody whose money got locked up in the banking sector cleanup.
0: Mm-hmm.
1: And then, frankly, he thinks that a government should not even get involved with a private person's business.
0: Mm.
1: If a private sector person receives people's money and decides to misuse the money, it is between the private person and the victims, okay, and not government and the victims.
0: Mm.
1: That is the position of the finance minister.
0: Okay.
1: But I don't know what he was thinking, because the truth of the matter is that banks are licensed by Bank of Ghana.
0: Yeah.
1: And once is the state institution is the one who licenses these operators,
0: yeah,
1: the state institution has a duty of oversight over them.
0: Yes.
1: And so if they go, if you do not keep the oversight and they go out of order and they incur any problems, you, the regulator, you have an equal responsibility. You know, so I don't know what the finance minister, because the president, when he was campaigning,
0: didn't promise
1: these people.
0: It was a campaign promise by the president.
1: Yes. It was a major campaign promise that I will pay all your monies. The finance minister comes to office, perhaps maybe hit with the reality, and says that I don't have money to pay. Besides the fact that I don't have money to pay, I don't even think that government should even be bothered about a private sector problem.
0: Mm.
1: Yeah. So if the government was in office, if the current government is in office, as they are in office, and the banking sector hits crisis and is near collapse, as finance minister, he'll sit there and fold his arms and do nothing about it. My goodness. I can't believe that. Anyway, so the other stories there on the front page, Ablakwa's essay, Xenophobia Evacuation Suspended. So you remember, Okudzeto Ablakwa went to town, says that we are going to evacuate 300 Ghanaians from South Africa. Talked, got permission. President has approved. Apparently, only one person turned up for the evacuation, even though he says 800 people had registered.
0: Mm.
1: So I don't know.
0: Well, but we'll have the High Commissioner speak to us this morning here on the Asante Breakfast Show. So we'll get some more details on that particular development.
1: Okay. But you know, when I was growing up, I was a little bit younger than I am now. I was told that if Oyepe here, you don't react to things, you respond.
0: Mm.
1: So when things happen, take your time, cool down, calm down, understand the issues, and then respond.
0: Okay.
1: But it appears our foreign minister is a reactor. He reacts to virtually everything. And so if he had taken his time, he would have known that some of these things, it's not like you as a country can just fly a plane to South Africa's airspace, land in the airport, and then put people in the plane and evacuate them and bring them to Ghana. It doesn't happen like that. There are diplomatic protocols.
0: Yeah.
1: There are licensing regimes. There are all kinds of things that you have to do, reciprocal respect to the other country and all those kind of things. And so you cannot go to town and say, I'm going to evacuate people. And then you think you can fly a plane from Accra and go and land in South Africa, and then people will just walk into the airport and then just go and sit in the plane and then just embark and come to Ghana. It doesn't happen like that.
0: No.
1: You know, so the reaction sometimes is too much.
0: Okay.
1: As minister, you need to relax and just respond to things when they happen. Okay. So when you react, this is the thing. You hit a snag. Now you have to eat humble pie and come and tell us that, oh, I've suspended it and that I'm liaising with the South African government. You should have known that you have to liaise with the South African government before you initiated all this plenty talking. Okay. Anyway. It's free speech. It's free speech.
2: Free speech. Be careful what you say.
1: The big story on the front page is NDC has failed. Minority leader scolds Mahama's government. Mm. And that is Afenyomar. I told you that. What Afenyomaki said yesterday, headlines, plenty.
2: Yeah.
1: All the papers, everybody has their own angle.
2: Yeah.
1: Change Abroad's judge, MPP petitions, Chief Justice, and the new Patriotic Party saying that the judge is prejudiced. He's already made up his mind about Abroad, and that if he continues to handle that case, there's only one single outcome, and that outcome will be that he will find him guilty. And so he should recuse himself and let another person deal with it. In fact, lawyers who are representing Abroye have also written to the court, and they are saying that they requested for record of proceedings.
2: Yeah.
1: When they received it, they realized that there was a specific thing the judge said that has been taken out of the record of proceedings, and that was the fact that the judge said that he was remanding him into custody until the case is over. And they said it is missing in the record, so they want the circuit court registrar to relook at the record and put it inside, and then send them back the record that they have requested for. You can't take out what a judge has said.
2: Yeah.
1: If the judge says something, it should be in the record.
2: Of course.
1: Because it's a court of records.
2: Yeah.
1: Anyway.
2: All right. So, we'll have Kwesi Boche Jr. speak to us this morning as well.
1: Okay. Yeah. All right. That's great.
2: Mm.
1: All right. So I've been talking too much. I realize that my time is gone. Mm. So I've only done papers. I'm in your hands.
2: You go ahead.
1: Okay, I'll do Daily Gist as my last paper. Fortune Alimi's Daily Gist. Look at his angle. Afenyomaki Market takes on Ibrahim Mahama over the mine deal.
2: Mm.
1: So that is Fortune's angle to the Afenyomaki Market statement in Parliament yesterday.
2: Mm.
1: Prepare for power in 2028. Bawumia charges minority. High Court grants 100K bail to Abronye as MPP reports judge to CJ, and don't make reckless comments against arrested MP. Mahama Yariga is the one speaking there. Prophet Bedu Kobi, marriage collapsing. And every time I hear about a marital collapse, I get very, very, very, very sad, especially when it has to do with people like Prophet Kobi, Bedu Kobi, and all those people. You know, it's a very, very sad development. So I don't talk much about that.
2: Mm.
1: Eastern Regional Minister exposed for stealing Ekufuado projects for Mahama. Okay. Ghana is hard. Esiedun Ketia confesses. Okay. Chairman has spoken. And when Emma Mosquito speaks in NDC, literally nobody else speaks.
2: Mm.
1: So we will go with what Chairman has said.
2: Mm. Mm.
1: Yeah, we'll go with what Chairman has said is final.
2: Yeah, Chairman.
1: No challenger.
2: Mm.
1: Yeah, okay.
2: Okay.
1: Now I yield to you.
2: All right, thank you. The custodian is my first paper here. Stop NDC from grabbing NPP projects. Bawumia urges minority. Story on page 2. NPP to petition CJ over judge's misconduct in Abronye case. The banner headline, Afenyomaki fires NDC. Story on page 3 of the paper, over suffering farmers, doomsaw, political persecution, and failed governance. And page 12 says, Garmanche praises gold board for protecting Ghana's gold sector. Daily Graphic. So you could see Garmanche in a handshake with Sammy Jemfi on the front page of the Custodian. Let's move on to the Daily Graphic. Forestry Commission sets up camps to protect forest reserves. Page 13 of the paper. Don't ban secondhand clothing. Address the waste. Landfills, two landmarks co-founder speaking there. So Broniwe, don't ban secondhand clothing. Address the waste. So if you ban the Broniwe, some people... break elite state capture to bolster development. Professor Maoku talking there on page 13. The banner headline, GN savings and loans license restored. Court of Appeal ruling. Okay, so that's some good news for Dr. Papa Kwesi Ndium. We'll see how this one will go. The Daily Guide is also here, minority demands probe into Dumso. This is part of Afenyo Makin's statement that was read on his behalf by the Honorable Patricia Pierje. Another angle to that particular statement. Restore GN savings and loans license assets BOG ordered. And banner headline, Abronye freed on 100K CD bail. Story on page 3. Police chase Arabic teacher for defiling two boys. Abba. This Arabic teacher is a suspect, so he has to be found out and then dealt with. TikToker arrested over Mahama death threats. And this was an issue we're talking about earlier on governance report. The Ghanaian publisher here, scandals, darkness, and distress. Minority leader rips into government. Another angle to the statement. I permitted reclamation, not mining, Untumi tells court. And Baomia rallies minority to push back on legacy claims. Also, Gamanche Hills Gold Board demands Galamsey action. And a woman arrested for threatening President Mahama. Story on page 8 of the Kenyan publisher. The news center is here. Margin celebrate NIA at 20. ECD ready for rollout. Dr. John Sidesiama is pictured there. He's the Bank of Ghana governor. This is to facilitate cross-border trade and financial integration. And Reclaim Galamsey lands for youth projects. Gamanche talking to Sami Jemfi. The Agenda 111 site turned into We Smokers Hideout. Snake Den. Beautiful, beautiful structures we can see there. And we are told that it has been turned into a We Smokers Hideout and a Snake Den. That is bad. Something must be done about this Agenda 111 project. ASAP. Well, the new publisher, Afenyo Makin, tells suffering Ghanaians, we will not be silent on your behalf. Okay, so they will speak on Ghana's behalf. That's the minority. And court grabs Abronye's passport, grants 100K bail. GN Bank is back. The Daily Statesman says it's a story of failure, scandal, and hardship. Minority leader dissect NDC reset government. Story on page 2. Baomia charges NPP MPs to defend party legacy. And journalists urged to be trauma sensitive in their work. Abronye has also found a space on the front page of the Daily Statesman. Abronye granted 100K CD bail with two sureties. If you moved on to the Weekend Crusading Guide, Mohamed emerges as Somalia's new face of governance transformation. Okay. And Joanna Kwe, RNAQ, co-owned Quick Credit, other companies, evidence reveals. And GNPC Ghana, GASTEF, grudge, push for national gas law, Paul Chimberima. There. And 1 year after government, Rectron 60% stake MOU, Sam George holds $150 million at Ghana deal to ransom. Fresh trouble rocks diamond mine deal. Shiraj petitioned, petitioner ropes in President Mahama over possible conflict of interest. And Indium pledges to rebuild GN savings and loans bigger. Okay, the BNFT, that's the Business and Financial Times, on the legal front, court vindicates Indium. BOG signals next phase of ECD expansion into cross-border settlement. There's also, with the cocoa sector, Cocoa Board seeks fairer cocoa financing as Ghana wins bid to host 2027 Global Summit. There's a picture of the CEO, Dr. Randy Abe there. Producer inflation rises to 2.7% in April 2026. We have a Parisian's Inquisitor also here, and it says, at long last, restitution for PA as GN savings and loans license is restored. NAPO takes center stage at Education World Forum. Dr. Matthew Opoku-Prempe is pictured there. Lack of beds, not excuse to refuse emergency care. Professor Akosa is also pictured there. Leave Ghana if you can't obey our laws. Far back to shipping lines. The Ghanaian Times is also here. Only one in four severely malnourished children receive life-saving treatment. Okay, story on page 12. Would love to read this particular story. So I'll get a copy of the Ghanaian Times. And SA xenophobic attacks, 800 Ghanaians seek reparation or repatriation. And the banner headline, outdated laws hindering stray animal control, according to the veterinary services there. Okay, the Herald is also here. Endless death threat against Mahama and wife raise security concerns. Land Minister to unmask national security figures in Galamse. You know, we hear that some national security operatives are also into Galamse. We're told that the Lands Minister is working to unmask those national security guys who are into Galamse. Freddie Blair rejects Paul Afoku's NPP chairmanship bid, declares this is wound to miss moment. Is it that he rejected Paul Afoku's bid, or he vouched for Wuntumi? What do you know about that?
1: Are you asking me?
2: Yes.
1: Please ask again. My attention was divided.
2: Okay, so the headline on the front page of the Herald says Freddie Blair rejects Paul Afoku's NPP chairmanship bid, declares this is Wuntumi's moment. And I'm asking whether he rejected Paul Afoku or he endorsed Wuntumi.
1: The point again is that it's not only Paul Afoku and Wuntumi who are vying for this position. There are at least two others that I know. There is Boachie Ejiakpo, and then there is John Buedu and all that. So I think that maybe Wuntumi paid a courtesy call on Freddie Blair. And Freddie Blair supports Wuntumi. That is fine. I mean, that is his choice. It is his decision. But, I mean, you don't have to pitch him against another person. And again, if you remember, when Paul Afoku was elected chairman, Freddie Blair was the first vice chairman. And Freddie Blair took over after Paul Afoku's predicament in the NPP. And so it is presumed, perhaps by this paper, that Freddie Blair has a standing problem with Paul Afoku. Well, the point is that you were the chairman, he was the first vice. As chairman, you were suspended. The first vice took over by virtue of the operation of the party's constitution.
2: Okay.
1: So there was nothing he could do about it than to take over and be chairman. And he acted as chairman, and then the party won power in 2016 and then was elected for a substantive chairmanship role in 2018, and then he exited the chairmanship role, I think, in 2022. You know, so if there is even bad blood, it was through no fault of Freddie Blair.
2: Okay.
1: It was because of Paul Afoku's own predicament as national chairman. And again, it was the party that suspended Paul Afoku and not Freddie Blair.
2: Okay.
1: You know, so Herald can choose to report it any way they want. Okay. By all means, someone will support someone, and that is fine.
2: All right. Let's get onto the phone lines now because our time is up. Frederick from Aloga is already with us. Frederick, good morning.
3: Good morning, brother. How are you?
2: I'm fine.
3: I hope you are fine.
2: By grace, I'm fine.
3: Today is Friday.
2: Yeah, today is Friday.
3: You have to take good care of yourself for me, I beg. Don't over kilo.
2: Oh, yeah.
3: I know one of your base, so I'll meet you there.
2: Hey.
1: Hello, Fred.
3: Yeah, see there.
1: Fred, he doesn't have what it takes to chill.
3: Oh, are you sure? So,
1: unless you are making him
3: an offer. I will load the wallet, but it will make you no worry.
1: Okay, if you are making him an offer, then he will chill. But I can tell you on authority that he doesn't. So he will be in the house. He will be sleeping.
3: Uncle, it's a secret below there. If you don't know, let me tell you. Uncle, it's a secret. Only he doesn't brag. That is one thing. I like the way you guys do humble yourself. Uncle, it's a secret below there. He
2: Amen.
3: is the United States of America.
2: Amen. Amen. May it be so.
3: Good morning to your cherished listeners. Good morning to the NPP party at large. Also to the leader of the party, the flag bearer, the incoming president of the Republic of Ghana, Dr. Alhaji Muhammadu Bawumia. Dog, never shake. We are behind you. We will do everything possible to make sure you become president 2028. Your dream will surely come true. And not only a dream, but you have the country at heart. We can all attest to all your policy. That is today resonating the broken economy today. And then we know all your achievements as just a vice president alone. Compared to all the former vice presidents, including the current incompetent president, you have done what they cannot do. As a vice president alone, you have done more than president. Your policies, then so many programs, initiatives you brought, ideas that you brought, a lot is helping this country today. A lot of youth, we are all benefiting from all your policies. So we want to see you to be president so that you can do more for this country. Okay. The police service today, they turn to NDC police service. Everything that they are doing it hardly just for the NDC to be happy with them. But for Ghana police, are they not human beings like us?
2: Yeah.
3: They are human beings like us. Last time there was a news. I'm not alleging, but it's a fact. Information is all over. I know you have it in your newspaper. A policeman was arrested for robbery. Is that not so?
2: Yeah.
3: A policeman was arrested for sleeping with his own daughter. Haven't you seen that?
2: Yeah.
3: A whole lot. So if the one who is arresting civilians for crime, who watches the watchman? He's also committing the same crime. Then we are all human beings. Police cannot offend me, a civilian, and I can also offend the police. But the police today, I don't know which kind of power that gives them is that they are using their uniform. Whenever you talk, they are doing something, you talk, you say respect a police officer in uniform. Whoever court or Ghana constitution that gives them that power, they have to have a second look at that law. You understand? They have to review that law.
2: Okay.
3: Because the police himself, they are committing crimes that civilians are doing. So some of the power, they have to reduce it. The police are using uniform to do things that they are not supposed to do. They don't want you civilians to comment. When you want to comment, they will level allegation against you that you have threatened them. Some are happening in a Keta police station. I'm telling you.
2: Okay.
3: They don't want you citizens to talk. Some are charging benefit. When you talk, they say, why you talk? Is it in Ghana constitution that police should take benefit? I'm asking you.
2: No, it's free.
3: Come on. The extent arresting NPP people harassing us in this country. We don't have peace. We cannot sleep. People who are supposed to protect us, they are now our headache in this country. We don't want all of us to die. It is our hustling and our sweat that is paying them salary. I am a businessman. I work and I pay my tax. That is the money they are using to pay Ghana police service. So they cannot be intimidating. And when NDC in power now, they don't stop MPP members from paying tax. We also pay tax. That is what they used to pay them. So John Mahama and his colleagues cannot be using police to be intimidating us. Thankfully, I thank the MPP leadership for the hard work that Agonia was released yesterday. I am very happy for this nobleman.
2: Okay.
3: Agonia, wherever you are, we are behind you. My God, of the gods of my forefathers, behind you. Nothing will happen. Amado, all the communicators, my greetings to you.
2: Okay, thank you. Rogers,
3: Nixon from Terra, everybody that is speaking for the MFA, the New Patriotic Party, I expect you can say, your God will always reward you and the New Patriotic Party will reward you when we come to power 2028.
2: All
3: right. Nobody should give up.
2: All right, Frederick.
3: Thank you, Marco.
2: Thank you very much. All right, so that was Frederick from Aloga joining us this morning with his take on all the issues this morning. But imagine walking into a home where nobody ever pauses what they are doing online. the girls are streaming the latest Netflix series. That special playlist is rolling. Daddy is on his usual Teams video calls. Uploads are uploading, downloads are downloading, and not a single person says my data is finished. 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Lord Jeff, good morning. Good morning, Lord Jeff.
4: How are you doing?
2: I'm fine, Lord.
4: And how is Accra?
2: We're there inside.
4: You can't complain.
2: You're there inside.
4: And good morning to the Excellency Chief Araji Dr. Norma Rubahina, the former Vice President of the Republic of Ghana. This is a man of vision. This is a man of intellectual credibility. This is a man of intelligence. You can't run away from that. My brother, I want to use your highly respectable novel platform to appeal to my fellow Muslim brothers across left and best of this country that we stand here. Is to make sure that we make the livestock prices affordable for us. In fact, take it or leave it. People are not aware of something. I am telling you something that there is no money in the system. The system is stopped. Take it or leave it. Even the members of NDC are complaining. It's stopped. Are too forcing. Release the money. One which is a little way to make sure that you try to control the inflation. I beg you. Pay arrears. Pay workers. So that there will money in the system. This government is not paying. That is why we want the good people of this government. Our president, Mama, once you are incompetent, you are incompetent. These are very tough in this country. I'm telling you something. You know this. I've lived in Africa for 10 years, and these are tough in the northern region here. I'm paying for the good people of Africa. These are expensive. These are, it's not easy, my brother. What is it? So, anytime I don't want to complain, you arrest us. And that type of Machiavellian or communist influence cannot look at it. You can use propaganda tactics and program which is mean and elect you. But you can never use that one program. That is what I've got with your mama. I'm telling you, these people's freedom of peace is being doubled. I want to associate myself with my party. Yesterday, the position of the new patriotic party was vindicated by Accra High Court. And we are grateful to the judge who was very useful. I would want to appeal to the judge, the lawyer of my power, appealing that they should apply to the Chief Justice so that this particular judge in Article 9 will refuse from giving all matters relating to the new patriotic party. Because this particular man has shown us his bias, he's telling us that democracy is built into the government. And let me tell you something, that one cannot help. And I just want to wrap up with the issue of Agenda 1111, which is my advocacy. My brother, I am telling you something that the staff are not playing in Tamale here. I want to make appeal to my MP. My MP is Honorable Haruna Idrisu from the Kuko Residential area. Staff there are not playing for more than a month now. Nobody is telling us anything. I'm the Northern Region Minister. The issue, so you shouldn't even talk about it at all. So I don't know, introduce you. Agenda 111, the first psychiatric hospital in West West West is under siege. It's under siege. The rest of us are taking over the place. Rest of us, they are taking over the place. My regional chairman promised that you will try and sponsor the legal communication directly so that we go and do this and show this one to the whole world. And my chairman, as my chairman, I'm telling you, Adam Batman Samba is chairman, talk and do. When he talk, he delivers. Therefore, I have not seen your agency or any other meaningful Ghanaian. Your contribution to our office. Our office, our promoted regional party secretariat, championed by the regional chairman, facilitated by the MPs and all well-meaning citizens of MPP in the world. I want to use this opportunity to even greet Honorable Patrick Yahuama for the contribution that he made to the Ottoman Party Hospital, which is put up in Tamil here. So I just want to ask all members of the new Patriotic Party, respect them. If you are not ready to send MPP as an executive, not a delegate, please don't even contest for politics, because we are tired of this loud noise making government.
2: Thank you very much. Thank you very much, Lord Jeff. Let Nixon come in from Tema. Nixon, good morning.
5: Echo, good morning.
2: Yes, sir.
5: Echo, it's a Friday heading into the weekend. And I want to admonish that when we drink, we should not drive. And when we want to drive, we should always be watchful. Echo, I think Wilberforce should not be expecting people who are eating with both hands to talk about things that are affecting their table. You see, these are the educated elite that will be complaining that they are the cause of this country's inconsistency with regards to development. Dr. or Sir Sam Jonah was all over the place, including KKDs and COs, trying so hard to run down the government. Are you saying that he doesn't know what is happening currently? Are you saying that like these people have not heard what is happening? Come on. Maybe it's because their hands are full and they are being tactical. The other time, look at what happened to our most revered Reverend Minister, Dr. Lawrence Tetis. It's because whatever you do today, remember there's always tomorrow. And if you cannot stand today and stand tomorrow, then sit. Then sit. So that when tomorrow comes, you know, I mean, yesterday we're sitting, so today there is no one will hold you accountable. But these are the educated elite who cost us. And look at the mess we are facing currently. Look at the mess we are facing.
2: Okay.
5: So you should not be expecting that they will not talk. They see everything okay with this government.
2: Okay.
5: And we are being warned that, well, there are challenges. But these people said, I mean, they have the magical one to take us out of the mess. The supposed mess, they had it in their mind. And as part of their propaganda, Ghanaians bought into it. So what challenges are they facing?
2: Okay.
5: They should implement the 133 formation and let's go. There's no challenge anywhere. There's no challenge anywhere.
2: Okay. It's weekend though, so it's weekend. Bye-bye.
5: Bye.
2: It's weekend. Bye-bye. Joseph from Lambusi is my final caller. Joseph, good morning. Welcome. You have 60 seconds.
6: Well, good morning. My say concern about the GN Bank land restoration by the appeal court is just a disaster. The appeal court, they're restoring the land. Is it going to give the GN Bank money to start operating? The deposited money have already gone. The government, the former government, have taken everything and then paid most of the deposited. So where is the money? Where is the money? Are they going to operate? We want to ask, what kind of court are we having in this country? The state has taken the lances, they took all the depositors and paid them. Almost 90% of them have been paid. And now you are ordering the bank to restore them, the lances to them. If they restore to them, what are they going to use the money? Why are they going to get the money to operate? So if they restore to them, what are they going to use the money? Why are they going to get the money to operate? So then, and then we reasonable Ghanaian.

0: whatever, even they give them the land, they can't operate proper in this country again.
1: Thank you very much. That's Joseph from Lambusi. That will be the final caller. We are unable to pick any more calls. Wilberforce, thank you very much for joining us. You have anything else to wrap up with?
2: Oh, well, I'm praying that we have a good weekend. See you on Monday.
1: How can we have a good weekend?
2: I know, right?
1: You have some... I thought you were going to...
2: I have made a prayer to God. So I'm believing God.
1: Believe God together with me.
2: Yes, believe God together with me. And when the miracle happens, you will partake of the miracle.
1: Amen. Have a good weekend. Thank you very much, Wilberforce, for joining us this morning here on the Asasi Breakfast Show. Of course, the news review returns next week, Monday. Same dial, 99.5 in Accra, 100.3 in Cape Coast. Time for us to bring you your birthdays and anniversaries in that wonderful celebration. Stay on. I'll be joined by Kelvin Zaki shortly.
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0: Money Crime. Charlie, what's up? Good morning. How are you?
1: Good morning, Echo.
0: Today is Friday.
1: Yeah.
0: But your Friday, today's Friday, and you are not smiley. You are not like, you are not excited. Be excited.
1: You see, the thing about Friday
0: is
1: that
0: motion in your ocean.
1: The thing about Friday is that normally with Fridays, you know that you are done with work.
0: Yeah.
1: And it's, there's a weekend for you to enjoy. Me, I don't have a weekend to enjoy. I'm still working over the weekend.
0: Yes.
1: I'm in a different proposition altogether.
0: Yes.
1: So when people are jubilating, I'm jealous of them. That is my bit. I'm jealous because you leave work early, you go home, you have the chance to rest, go for weddings and all of that. I'll be in the office. That's what makes me jealous of people who are always very happy about Friday and the weekend coming.
0: We've all been there.
1: So that's my bit about Friday. I'm supposed to be enjoying with you people, but it's not so.
0: So you can enjoy the Friday and work on Saturday.
1: It's not so.
0: Then you come back to the enjoyment on Sunday. You are back to work. Okay, who are you celebrating this
1: morning? Today is the birthday of a former colleague back at Second Day College, Abena Empress. Abena Empress is celebrating her birthday today. So happy birthday going out to you, Abena. May God richly bless you and give you all that your heart so much desires. Now, on the sports front, it's the birthday of former Black Stars player, a forgotten one, Joseph Atamalawe.
0: Hey.
1: Yeah. Today happens to be his birthday. He now plays for Istanbul Beşiktaş.
0: Okay.
1: He turns 33 today. So happy birthday going out to Joseph Atamalawe. Also, on the sports front for other celebrants, it's the birthday of Joshua Sexy.
0: Hey.
1: Striker for Manchester United.
0: Sexy.
1: Today he turns 25. So happy birthday to Joshua Sexy. Also celebrating his birthday is Samuel Chukwueze, a right winger for Fulham, in the Nigerian national team.

0: He turns 27 today. So happy birthday to Samuel Chukwe. Also celebrating his birthday is our very own Ibrahim Sulemana, Ghanaian midfielder who plays for Kagari Calcio as a defensive midfielder. Today, he turns 23. So happy birthday to Ibrahim Sulemana. And finally, it's the birthday of Roland Salai, a right back for Galatasaray as well, all the way in Turkey, celebrating his 29th birthday today. So these are the celebrants I have on the sports front.
1: Okay. All right. So let me quickly do that. I have a list here. Okay. So it's a huge happy birthday going out to Amankwa Abebiu. Amankwa Abebiu. Happy birthday to you, my very good friend, Amankwa Abebiu. Live long and may all your heart desires be fulfilled. I know you are listening. You are in Accra, and I know you are doing the listening. Let's do what we did when I came to Accra the first time today. What we did the first time I came to Accra, he came to pick me here. He came to pick me at the office and took me to some corner.
0: I'll go with you.
1: You go with me.
0: I'll go with you.
1: So I'm quite with you. Happy birthday to you. Have a wonderful day, and may you live long. Also, happy birthday going out to a friend of mine, Kwame Blay. Kwame Blay, you are 22 years today. Happy birthday to you, Kwame Blay, and may you live long, and may all your heart desires be fulfilled also. Well, Felix Kofi is one third boy in the United, based in the United States now. He has also been a very good friend of mine. But these days, so he's like,
0: he dog you.
1: Yeah, he dog maybe some way.
0: Send this message to him.
1: So yes, I'm sending this message to Felix. Happy birthday to you, and may you live long. Professor Abigail Gura, of Takoradi Technical University, I think recently she was elevated by President Mahama.
0: Wow.
1: To a certain, in fact, she was appointed to the UNESCO committee. So Professor Abigail Gura of the Takoradi Technical University. So in fact, she's the Dean of the Faculty of Business Studies at TTU.
0: Oh, okay.
1: Yes, and she has been appointed by President Mahama to serve on the Executive Committee of the Ghana Commission for UNESCO. And she's a proud Nananom. Happy birthday to you, Professor Abigail Gura. Okay, now who do I have here again? Oh, my friend Philip Setofe Astrim.
0: Hey.
1: Philip Setofe Astrim, astute sports broadcaster, analyst.
0: Man like Sicho.
1: Yeah, Sicho is a wonderful man. I mean,
0: yeah.
1: Happy birthday to you, Sicho. May you live long and your heart desires be fulfilled. May all the lines fall in pleasant places for you, Sicho. Have a wonderful day. Osu Banahine Kennedy, it's your birthday as well. Happy birthday to you, Osu Banahine. And to Victor Fame, it's your birthday. Happy birthday to you as well. So those are my birthdays for today. What do we say to all of these wonderful celebrants? We wish them
0: peace of mind, long life, good health,

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Have a wonderful weekend. Sports Now is coming up. Stay on.

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This is your go-to breakfast sports wrap live on SAS Radio 99.5 in Accra and frequency 98.5 in Kumasi. My name is Kelvin Saki. Now, top stories this morning. Desmond Ofer to take charge of as Ghana face Mexico. GPR catching force with exciting match day 34 fixtures. And then Cristiano Ronaldo wins first Saudi Pro League title with Al Nassr. In Formula One news, Lewis Hamilton dismisses retirement talks.

0: Into the details of today's stories, Black Stars assistant coach Desmond Ofer will take charge of the team in today's international friendly in Puebla, following the absence of head coach Carlos Queiroz due to personal reasons. Ofer has been overseeing the team's preparation since Ghana arrived in Mexico and be supported by goalkeeper trainer Daniel Gaspar, as well as set-piece coach and video analyst Gregory DeGraal. The international friendly is part of Ghana's build-up towards the World Cup, where the Black Stars have been drawn against Panama, England and Croatia in the group stage. In domestic club football, the Ghana Premier League season comes to an exciting close this weekend, with all matches 34 fixtures set for Sunday at 3 p.m. At the Accra Sports Stadium, Heart of Oak will host Medeama SC in one of the headline fixtures of the final day. Kotoko will welcome Swedro All Blacks at Ababayara Sports Stadium, while Brekum Chelsea will face Bethlehem United at the Golden City Park. Elsewhere, Young Apostles will take on FC Samatex 1996, with Vision FC hosting Adriana FC. Kerala United will battle Nations FC, while Gold Stars will face 11 Wonders. In other fixtures, Basakeoli Stars will come up against Dreams FC, while the clash between Heart of Lions and Hoa United has been deemed forfeited. With the curtain set to fall on Adam and the trailing campaign, fans across the country will be eagerly following the final day drama, with the relegation battle heating up. Now, to Ghanaian players abroad, Ghanaian winger Christopher Bontuba continued his outstanding form in the Saudi Pro League, registering his 12th assist of the season as Al Qatia hammered Al Ittihad 4-1 on Thursday night. The 21-year-old was a constant threat throughout the game, using his pace and dribbling ability to trouble opposition defence at the Prince Abdullah Bin Jawali Stadium. Ba delivered a perfectly weighed cross into the second half to set up one of Al Qatia's goals, and also came close to getting on the score sheet himself on two occasions. The Ghanaian has now contributed 6 goals and 12 assists this season, making him one of the league's most productive attacking players. Now, with just 21 days to the FIFA World Cup, 2026 FIFA World Cup will make history as the biggest ever, featuring 48 teams for the very first time. The competition, which will be hosted by Canada, Mexico and the United States, will run from the 11th of June to the 19th of July 2026. Under the new format, 12 groups of 4 teams will compete, with the top 2 sides from each group alongside the 8 best third place teams advancing to a newly introduced round of 32. The expanded tournament will feature 104 matches, 40 more than the previous edition in 2022. Defending champions Argentina will head into the tournament looking to retain their title after defeating France in a dramatic final. FIFA says the expansion is aimed at increasing global participation and giving more nations the opportunity to compete on football's biggest stage. Now, we cross over to England, where Arsenal boss Mikel Arteta has described his team's triumph as one of the greatest moments of his life. The manager revealed he found out the club had officially won the title through his son, calling it the best feeling ever that he has experienced. Arteta has gathered the Gunners to a memorable campaign in the club's long wait for a Premier League crown and restoring Arsenal to the top of English football for the very first time in 22 years. Let's hear Arsenal manager Mikel Arteta.
1: Able to hear them, especially understanding the journey, the manner that we've done it, and how many people has been involved and waiting for so long to accomplish that goal.
2: Can you just give us an idea what it was like for you on Tuesday night when that whistle went at the Vitality, your overriding emotion when it happened?
1: You don't realize it. Probably it's one of the best feelings I ever had. I'm supposed to be here at Colney watching the game with the boys and certain staff, because that's what they wanted, but I couldn't. I think 20 minutes later, before the game, I had to leave. I couldn't bring the energy that I wanted, and I think when it was their moment as well to watch it together, to be themselves and just see what the outcome would be. And I went home, I went outside to the garden, I started to build some fire and I started to do some barbecue. I didn't watch any of it. I was just hearing some noises in the background, in the living room, and suddenly the magic happened. My oldest son opened the garden door. He started to run towards me. He started to cry. He gave me a hug and said, "We are champions, Daddy." And then my other two boys and my wife came over, and it was beautiful.
0: So that's how Mikel Arteta found out he had won the Premier League officially. Still in England, Aston Villa manager Unai Emery has described the Europa League triumph as fantastic during the club's parade celebrations. Thousands of Villa supporters lined the street to celebrate after the club secured the Europa League title yesterday, marking off the biggest achievement in Aston Villa's modern history. Speaking to the fans at the parade, Emery thanked the supporters for their passion and backing throughout the campaign as the celebrations continued across Birmingham.
3: Season. Today we are enjoying here, but the process we did with you in Villa Park, each match we played, your energy, how you were transmitting your energy. As well, the supporters, they were following us, traveling away when we were playing away matches in Europe. Really fantastic how we were feeling your support.
0: So those were the words of Aston Villa boss Unai Emery at the team's parade. In Saudi Arabia, Cristiano Ronaldo has won his first Saudi Pro League title with Al Nassr after scoring twice in a 4-1 victory over Denmark on the final day of the season. The triumph marked Al Nassr's first league championship since 2019 and Ronaldo's first major domestic title since joining the club in December 2022. The Portuguese superstar, who recently reached 100 Saudi Pro League goals, has now scored 129 goals for Al Nassr across all competitions. Ronaldo's arrival in Saudi Arabia sparked a wave of high-profile signings, including Karim Benzema, N'Golo Kante, Riyad Mahrez, and Sadio Mane, as the Pro League pushed to increase its global profile. The title victory is also the 8th league championship of Ronaldo's career, having previously won league titles in England, Spain, and Italy. Finally, in Formula One news, Lewis Hamilton says retirement is far from his mind and insists he has still plenty years left for him in Formula One. The 41-year-old currently racing for Ferrari confirmed he remains under contract for next season despite speculation over his future following a challenging start to life with the Italian team. Hamilton says he remains fully focused, motivated and passionate about racing time and time again, adding that he's already planning for the next 5 years in the sport. Hamilton currently sits fifth in the championship standings after the opening races of the season, with teammate Charles Leclerc occupying the third place. If Hamilton continues behind his current deal, he could remain in Formula 1 past 45 years old, joining the likes of longtime rival Fernando Alonso among the sport's oldest active drivers. That's how we wrap up sports now this morning, live on Assas Radio across the country. For more stories, updates and exclusive content, visit assasradio.com. Stay in the game, stay with Assas. 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

Oh, his name is Thomas Frimpong. Bringing the time 43 minutes after 7 here on the SRC Breakfast Show, Friday's edition. Always exciting. Well, this morning we're going to be turning our attention to one of the most politically charged legal battles in the country right now. And that's the case involving the NPP Bono Regional Chairman Kwame Bafor, a.k.a. Abronye. Because after days of controversy, public outrage, accusations of judicial overreach and claims of political intimidation, the High Court yesterday finally granted Abronye bail to the tune of 100,000 cedis with two sureties. But beyond the bail lies the bigger question. Was justice properly administered from the very beginning? Why was he remanded in the first place? Why is his legal team demanding the official court records? And what exactly are they alleging about the conduct of the trial court? Later this morning, we'll be joined by a member of his legal team, lawyer Kwesi Boche Jr.

And then later on, we focus on the growing diplomatic and humanitarian concerns surrounding the planned evacuation of hundreds of Ghanaians from South Africa following renewed xenophobic tensions and viral assault of video assault involving a Ghanaian national. And what was supposed to be a major evacuation operation has now sparked confusion, criticism, and difficult questions after reports emerged that only one Ghanaian showed up at the Oliver Tambo International Airport expecting to be evacuated. So what exactly happened? Was there a communication breakdown? Are Ghanaian lives currently at risk? And beyond evacuation itself, what does this latest episode say about xenophobia, African solidarity, and the future of free movement on the continent? We'll be speaking to the High Commissioner, Ghana's High Commissioner to South Africa, His Excellency Benjamin Kwashi.

And we'll get into Ghana's film space. Because Ghana's film industry has produced stars, giving us some unforgettable stories and cultural moments that traveled across Africa and beyond. But behind the glamour lies an industry that has battled chronic underfunding, piracy, weak distribution systems, collapsing cinema culture, and inconsistent policy support for decades. Now, the National Film Authority says it is ready to change that narrative with the launch of the Film Development Fund, which is supposed to be a potentially game-changing intervention aimed at financing filmmakers, strengthening regulation, creating jobs, and positioning Ghanaian cinema for global competitiveness. We'll be joined by veteran movie producer and CEO of Venice Films, Abdul Salam Mumini, and head of business development and marketing at the National Film Authority. Kofi Edin.

And there is a growing political and diplomatic concerns surrounding the detention of the Member of Parliament for Asante Achim North, Ohene Kwame Frimpong, in the Netherlands over alleged financial crimes. The minority in Parliament says the matter has now moved beyond an individual legal case and evolved into a reputational challenge for Ghana internationally. And so they are demanding stronger diplomatic engagement, senior level intervention, and a coordinated communication strategy from government. But what exactly should the Ghanaian state be doing differently? Is this truly about protecting Ghana's image and ensuring due process? Or is there also a political dimension to the minority's response? We'll attempt to speak to the minority caucus in Parliament.

Ben Braco. Makomi Chrome. On a Friday morning, here on the Asasi Breakfast Show.

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1: 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All right, we have 10 more minutes to the top of the hour, 80 here on the Asase Breakfast Show. 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

0: 8:28, and I told you earlier the NPP has announced plans to petition Chief Justice Paul Bafubony today over what it describes as misconduct on the part of the judge who presided over the Circuit Court 9 in the case involving the party's Bono regional chairman Kwame Bafo, popularly known as Bronye. The party has some concerns about how justice was, or how the whole thing has gone, and so they will be petitioning the Chief Justice today. Let's get on to the phone lines now for more as we speak to the Deputy General Secretary of the party, Haruna Mohammed. Thank you very much, Haruna, for joining us this morning. How are you?
1: I am fine.
0: Great, great. So today is the day you are petitioning the Chief Justice. Exactly what are the major concerns of the New Patriotic Party, and why has it become necessary to petition the Chief Justice today?
1: Thank you very much. I would say good morning to your chairs. If you were to bring the listeners on radio, judicial systems goes with procedures, and the Constitution of the Republic of Ghana has given right to citizens to if you identify certain levels of biases and misconduct by judges sitting on a particular matter. And the case in question that we are talking about is the Republic versus Kwame Bafo, who we all popularly call Abronye. We all know that certain things have gone on within the court that we are very unhappy. And it is not only starting on Abronye, it started on Baba Amaru. And I was right there sitting in court, and a minority leader was the counsel for Baba Amaru on that day. This was a case that prosecution did not ask for remand. Prosecution, I repeat, did not ask for remand. And when we made an application for bail, prosecution did not reject or attack or say they are not in support of the application for bail. Prosecution never did so. They were not afraid that this person that we are asking for bail for would not be gotten one we need in court. But this singular judge that we're talking about in Second Court tonight led prosecution to indicate that they will be able to get their case investigation done in 2 weeks. And based on they saying that they will be able to get the their case done or investigation done in 2 weeks, he is therefore. So this was something that was moved by the judge himself when even the prosecution was not opposed to the application for bail. So this was very strange in the legal process, how bail conditions are being done, or how speed is being done on application for bail. So the minority leader raised questions on this particular matter, and the words that he could say was that, I am done. You know what you are going to do. So go ahead and then take the appropriate remedies. That was what the judge said. I was sitting right there to court. I felt so embarrassed and so disappointed in what happened. So when Abronye case was sent to him again, it began to become a pattern and a certain lack of action. So we said, okay, now let's go to the court. When we went to the court, and this same judge said that if he grants bail to Abronye, he will go and commit similar crime. In the first place, what brought Abronye before his court has not been confirmed to be a crime. It has not been ascertained to have been committed, and a competent court of jurisdiction such as this has not been able to determine that. So on what basis would you say that if he goes out, he will commit that crime? What crime? A crime in the air, because that has not been determined, and you cannot ascertain whether Abronye has actually done that. So this is something that we consider as a misconduct. We consider as his bias, we consider that he has prejudged the matter. Mm. He has already determined the matter within himself. And we don't think that he will be able to dispense justice on this case. And in that particular circumstances, the party itself, the party is petitioning the Chief Justice to take this particular gentleman out of the way and replace him with another judge who would be of good and applying the right procedure and would not be biased towards that. If any judge is also put on it and the judge is also biased, we have the liberty to still make a petition because there is no limitation to the number of petitions if you feel that somebody is biased and somebody will exercise his discretion arbitrarily.
0: Okay, and so today is the day you are petitioning the Chief Justice. Is it going to be in writing to him? Are you going to see him in the office to officially hand over the petition? What's the plan for this petition?
1: Yes, we'll be going to the premises of the Supreme Court and hand over this petition to the Chief Justice. And if you check, we have indicated the venue, which is the forecourt of the Supreme Court of Ghana, and the time is 10 a.m. today at the premises of the Supreme Court, because that is where it officially accommodates the Chief Justice of the Republic of Ghana. And what people don't know is that this judge in Second Court 9 was put in there somewhere 6 months ago. He was a police officer within the voter regime, the either or so, and we know where he's coming from. And we believe that his judgment, his direction is misguided. He himself has indicated clearly that he cannot serve justice on this matter. Mm-hmm. He has predetermined it and his bias on this matter. And we would not be able to accept him to sit for the case once we look for justice.
0: So beyond the petitioning, what outcome is the party expecting, from the Chief Justice Bafoboni?
1: Yes, the outcome is that he does the placement. It is the judiciary. So not he as Bafoboni. Mm-hmm. It is the judiciary. But he is the head of the judiciary where the buck stops. With him. So we are calling on him to ensure that I believe that in the process of the judicial system, set matters when it is crossed before the judicial office. There is a remedy to it, and we want to request that this remedy be properly applied, and this man will be. And I believe that this has been done before. Several people, judges have been taken off from cases when matters were determined that those persons were impartial and they were biased towards or they are already predetermined or their interest level in the case would not or dispense justice. So the Supreme Court or the Chief Justice takes decision to replace the judges so that adjudication will be very smooth and the wider acceptance of the judgment that will come out.
0: So, in effect, would you be seeking disciplinary action against him, or you just want an investigation into the conduct of the proceedings itself?
1: We are calling for investigation. Whatever outcome that the investigation gives, I think that there's also legal remedy in it. We cannot be instructed as to what the Chief Justice or the Judicial Council should do. But when the investigation is done and there is an outcome from the investigation, I believe that every outcomes of every investigation will definitely have some particular remedy in terms of either by way of punishment or by way of warning or sanction or any other that is found in the rules of the rules within the judicial system. So we believe that first of all, the judge should be taken off the case because he's biased and he has already predetermined the matter. Given the opportunity to continue, he will hand over a high-handed judgment. committed the crime, but there is no legal basis to indicate that Abronye has actually committed that particular crime.
0: Mm. Now, talking about the crime, what message does the party think this case sends to political activists and outspoken public figures here in Ghana?
1: The message is that there is intimidation against the opposition parties for us not to speak. There is that window of opening up to stop people from speaking freely as enshrined in the Constitution of the Republic of Ghana.
0: Mm.
1: There is that indication that these opposition party guys, let's frustrate them, let's limit their access to some of these particular issues that affect the nation. Let's not let them amplify it. Let's go after them. And this is what has been happening. And I am not surprised because the current IGP is no more a police officer. And they are using him because I know that Yaono has been a very intelligent person when it comes to investigation. I have known him for long. I've studied him. And I came to believe that his professionalism is top-notch. But because he's no more a police officer, a lot of things have been happening. We pick a lot of intelligence with, from that particular angle, how they want to treat we, the opposition leaders. But we are not moved. We are not prepared. We know that the Constitution of the Republic of Ghana is supreme. We are not of the view that not all people are equal before the law, as was being delivered by the current High Court judge in Northeast region, who indicated that not everybody has used the animal kingdom, the animal farm issue, and also cited Idi Amin in the particular matter. So we believe that the Constitution is supreme, and nobody will be able to gag us. Once they continue to do, we also expose it to the general public.
0: Mm.
1: And what the civil society and the media and everybody should notice that if they finish with the opposition, they will go to the general public because their voices are less, because our voices are strong. And they should get up, they should rise up, and let's all fight this. Else, they will jeopardize the peace of this country because certain section of the Ghanaian public dissatisfied with the way manner this is being done.
0: Mm. Finally, Haruna, beyond the petition, what are the next legal or political steps that the party plans to take regarding this case and beyond the case?
1: Yes, you remember that we have sent a petition to the leadership of the diplomatic corps.
0: Yeah.
1: We've also been meeting them individually. We are sending a petition to the Chief Justice on a specific matter of misconduct and bias. We will also be having other engagement. We've had engagement with the members of parliament, the minority. We, flag bearer, and certain other individuals have been talking about this particular matter. We have also met with our legal teams to design a way out of some of these particular things. We are promising the good people of Ghana that we are not going to do anything that is out of the law. We are going to do everything within the remits of the law. And I believe that the MPP really means well for the good people of Ghana. We've demonstrated that under His Excellency Nanabitako Akufo-Addo, where everybody was speaking freely. And we anchored that when President Akufo repealed the criminal libel law to give right and freedom to people to speak. And if you check 1982, 1983, how media houses were being handled under PNDC, being detained without giving or going through legal processes or being killed. We all know how David Dankwa, the likes of David Dankwa, all of them, how they died in prison. And some of these particular revenants, Kukubaku, Kusipra, and many other people who have suffered this particular canker. I think that it is time for us to remind the people that those who did it before are the same people in government, and they ought to be reminded that this is unacceptable and we would not agree to those particular dictates. If indeed the judge that said that cited Idi Amin was telling us and reminding us that President Mahama would be an autocratic leader because he's citing a world acclaimed autocratic leader in a judgment that ought not to have been cited, then we are reminded that President Mahama wanted to preside over an autocratic politic system, which is very sales to our constitution of the Republic of Ghana, and the oath he sworn to take care of the citizens of Ghana.
0: Okay. Haruna, thank you very much for your time this morning here on the Asasi Breakfast Show. We are grateful.
1: Thank you, Asasi.
0: He's the Deputy General Secretary of the Opposition New Patriotic Party, joining us this morning. We'll still stay a bit longer on the Abronye case because we will have the a member of his legal team, Kwesi Boche Jr., joining us shortly. We want to find out a few issues, what the bill means, the court records and allegations of inaccurate proceedings, and then the NPP petition against the judge also, which Haruna has touched on, a while ago, and then we can make a headway on this particular issue. So we have a member of Abronye's legal team, lawyer Kwesi Boche Jr., joining us this morning. Counsel, thank you for your time here on the Asasi Breakfast Show. Good morning. How are you?
2: Good morning, my dear brother Echo. How are you doing?
0: I'm fine. Good to have you on the show. Let's look at what the bill means first of all. Legally speaking, what does this High Court bill ruling represent for your client and for the case overall?
2: Good morning to you, Echo. Good morning to everybody listening to us this morning. Let me start by thanking the people of Ghana. Let me also thank the flag bearer of the New Patriotic Party, Dr. Mahmoud Baumia, for his support throughout the process. Let me thank the party hierarchy from the National Council. Let me thank the General Secretary, the National Organizer, the Minority Caucus, the Minority Leader, the Chief Whip, Honorable Kojo Oponkoma, for also allowing his law firm to take up this matter. The bill represents freedom for our clients. It represents the respect for his human rights. It represents the respect for our constitution. It represents respect for our democracy. And most importantly, it represents the respect for freedom of speech. I'm sure you recall that he was invited by the police some time ago.
0: Yeah.
2: Where he handed the police invitation, the police granted him police inquiry bail. Subsequently, he was arranged to appear in court. He voluntarily appeared in court. He was charged. He pleaded not guilty. Removed an application for bail in the circuit court tonight, presided by His Honor Joseph Kunsun. The prosecution opposed bail on the grounds that if Abronye is released, he will commit the same or similar offense. My lord agreed with them, the judge agreed with them, agreed with the prosecution. The judge remanded Abronye into BNI custody until the final determination of the matter, in the opinion and discretion of the judge,

0: fundamental human rights of the accused persons, because the very law that established the judiciary and vested the judicial power in the hands of the judiciary, that same law also granted the rights and freedoms of accused persons. The rights and freedoms of accused persons is very clear under the 1992 Constitution. I am sure many people have said on this show in times past that our Constitution guarantees that a person is presumed innocent until proven guilty by a court.
1: Yeah.
0: And so for the court to assume the role to anticipate the future that the accused person one will be found guilty by the offense, and so if he is granted bail, he's likely to commit the same or similar offense. As lawyers found that a bit alien to our criminal justice system and a bit novel to our constitution, because as at that material time, Abronye was innocent.
1: Mm.
0: As at that material time, the law sees Abronye not to have committed any offense. He was only an accused person. He had not been convicted for any offense. And so it was totally absurd for anybody exercising judicial power to say that the person is going to commit the same offense when granted bail, especially recognizing and appreciating the fact that the offense we are talking about is actually a misdemeanor. That is the lightest of offense.
1: Mm.
0: And so as lawyers, we were not happy with the decision of the court, but as lawyers, we knew what to do. And so we filed an application for bail at the High Court, because, you know, the High Court has the supervisory jurisdiction over the Circuit Court and the District Court. And Abronye was remanded by the Circuit Court. And so the proper thing to do was to file a bail application at the supervisory court, that is the High Court. And so we filed a bail application that same day. We applied for the record of proceedings of or the order remanding Abronye into custody by the Circuit Court 9 judge. Unfortunately, on that fateful 14th May, Wednesday, we didn't get it. We didn't get it until sometime on 19th May, sometime around the close of the 19th May. However, we were scheduled to appear at the High Court on 20th May.
1: Mm.
0: And so we appeared, and then we served the remand order on the judge. The judge asked for some time to study the order. At that material time also, the Attorney General was not represented. The representative of the Attorney General was not in court. So after my lady resumed her seat, two ladies introduced themselves as representing the state, and also requested my lady to adjourn the matter to enable them to study the motion and appropriately oppose the bill.
1: Mm.
0: So my lady gave her ruling that in the interest of justice, she was going to adjourn the matter to ensure that the state properly studies our bill application and respond accordingly if they so wish. So yesterday we were back in court. My lady invited has to move our motion. The respected Honorable Kojo Ponkrumah, who was our lead counsel, with the assistance of the former Attorney General, Honorable Godfrey Adame, my good self, and my colleague senior Daniel Adomate Esquire, we moved the motion, and then we submitted to the court that the court should admit our client, the accused person, Chairman Kwame Bafo Abronye, MPP's Bono Regional Chairman, to bail. The prosecution did not oppose to our application.
1: Mm.
0: So my lady, the court granted the accused person bail to the sum of 100,000 Ghana cedis with two sureties to be justified. The Abronye was also ordered by the court to submit all his traveling documents to the police, to the registrar of the court, and also ordered that he should report himself every 2 weeks, every fortnight, to the police.

0: EID. So by the grace of God, yesterday we were able to fulfill all the bail conditions and satisfy all the conditions laid down by the court.
1: Okay.
0: And so by close of day yesterday, around 5 p.m., Abonye was successfully released by I don't want to say successfully released by the people who were abusing state power, but were successfully released by the police. And
1: okay.
0: so
1: okay.
0: he's home with his family at this morning. I'm yet to hear from him, but I'm sure he's very fine.
1: Okay.
0: He's in high spirit.
1: Mm.
0: He indicated to us that this morning he would want to visit the hospital to undergo some few checkups, because you know he had some underlying sicknesses before being detained by the police or being remanded into custody by the court.
1: So we thank
0: everybody for everybody's support. Next week we are back at circuit court now for the continuation of the trial.
1: Okay.
0: So that's the brief update so far.
1: Right. So it makes me want to ask, does the High Court decision indirectly suggest that the earlier remand may have been excessive or unjustified?
0: Oh, yes, because if, like I initially indicated, the High Court has the supervisory jurisdiction over all lower courts.
1: Yeah.
0: The circuit court inclusive. And so if a lower court gives a decision and that decision is overturned or that decision is quashed by the court with supervisory jurisdiction, then it suggests that the decision of the lower court was not grounded in law.
1: Okay. Again,
0: in my humble opinion, because if the decision was grounded in law, the higher court or the court with supervisory jurisdiction or the appellate court wouldn't have quashed the decision of the lower court. And so, I wouldn't say more than that.
1: Okay, the prosecution did not oppose the bail application. Did that surprise your legal team, considering the earlier remand decision?
0: It didn't surprise our legal team, because like I've already indicated to you, the offense for which the accused person is standing trial is a misdemeanor.
1: Mm.
0: It is just like, you know, crossing a red light and police arresting you and police deciding to arrange you before a court of law. It's a traffic offense. It's a misdemeanor. It's the lightest of offense.
1: Mm.
0: And so, ordinarily, looking at the provisions of our constitution, it is not an offense for that should warrant the prosecution to even oppose bail in the first instance. But it's important to even add that Abronye was actually remanded into police custody. He remained in police custody for 9 days, 8 nights, which I think is totally unacceptable.
1: Mm.
0: It's totally unacceptable. It is an affront to our democracy. It is an affront to our justice system, because the matter is in court and I'm on record, I would not want to go into the details of the matter.
1: Mm.
0: But already the matter that the prosecution is prosecuting or the state is prosecuting clearly does not fall within the ambit, has no foundation in our criminal justice system.
1: Okay.
0: Totally has no foundation in our criminal justice system. Our criminal justice system has no remedy for persons whose reputations have been injured or persons whose integrity have been injured by citizens. Those persons have their remedy in the civil court. Because if you look at the criminal justice system, it is completely different from the civil justice system. The burden of proof is completely different, where in the criminal justice system, the prosecution or the republic is expected to prove their case beyond reasonable doubt. When you take the civil matter, it is a different standard of proof and a different burden of proof that is beyond probabilities. And so these are very two distinct, court jurisprudence. And so I think that the prosecution's decision not to oppose Bill 1 was in the right direction was something that, and let me add that on this yesterday, the prosecution was represented by the Deputy Attorney General himself, who himself is a criminal law lecturer, who himself is an academia, and so he knows and understands and appreciates the letters and spirit of our constitution.
1: Okay.
0: He understands the reason why Section 207 and 208 were promulgated. He knows that these sections were not promulgated in 1960. However, they were inherited by our 1960 Criminal Act from 1863. This very Section 207, 208 that the government of the day is using to antagonize citizens, is using to harass citizens, is using to constitutionally silence citizens, created in 1863 by the British. And the purpose for the promulgation of these sections were to suppress calls for independence, was to suppress dissent opinion. The British were feeling insecure, and so they had to pass laws in order to suppress calls for independence. And so the primary goal of Section 207 and 208, the primary, the primary reason or the primary foundation for passing these laws were to silence people. And so it is unfortunate that today you have state enforcement agencies that have been weaponized and that is using this very provision passed by our colonial masters some 163 years ago to harass citizens for speaking or expressing their opinions. And so it was in the right direction. And also, that our bill application was so strong and watertight to the extent that the prosecution wouldn't have, on any meritorious and legal grounds, opposed it. But we thank, let me use this opportunity to express our gratitude to the Deputy Attorney General for upholding the law, at least for once, for upholding the law and for ensuring that the right thing was done yesterday, for appearing in court himself to ensure that the right thing was done yesterday.
1: Okay. Kwesi, give us some education. Like you mentioned earlier, Abronye's bill came with conditions, including fortnightly CID reporting and surrendering travel documents. Are these conditions standard in a case of alleged false publication?
0: Oh, yes, you know, these conditions are standard because these conditions are very standard. Because if you are standing trial, in fact, it is not just in relation to alleged false publication, but once you are standing trial, the essence of bail is to ensure that you are granted your civil liberties and freedoms. However, in granting your civil liberties and freedoms, you are in the position to report back to court or to stand trial. And so the court must take measures to ensure that you don't flee the jurisdiction. And also that you don't abscond. And so usually one of the things the court does is to seize your travel documents, like your passport, is to ensure that every now and then you report to the prosecutors or your accusers to ensure that you are still in the jurisdiction.
1: Okay.
0: So it's a standard, and I also want to use this opportunity to thank my lady for upholding the law, for upholding the dictates of constitutionalism, for not endorsing these, you know, acts of constitutional terrorism. What is happening in this country with abuse of power, the weaponization of law enforcement agencies, all amounts to constitutional terrorism. Because if you have a constitutionally elected leader who was elected by virtue of the constitution, who is today is using the law, subverting the law and manipulating the law to politically, at the political expediency and convenience of his political party or his government, I think that it's very dangerous for our democracy. And I also think that these are things that we should speak against. Let's not normalize what is happening. But what is happening is not legal. So let us try and speak up as citizens and as stakeholders of our democracy to normalize what is happening. Because it is absolutely out of order for persons to be arrested for allegedly injuring the reputation of other persons. Well, then we are trying to create a republic where if somebody wakes up tomorrow and says that Kwesi Boche is corrupt and Kwesi Boche thinks he's not corrupt, however, Kwesi Boche thinks he has state power, you cause BNI to arrest the person who alleges that Kwesi Boche is corrupt. Then we are heading for doom. Then we are living in the theater of the absurd, which is very dangerous. It is very, very, very dangerous for our democracy. My dear brother, thank God that finally Abonya has been granted bail.
1: All right. Counsel, beyond the politics and the public emotions surrounding this case, there's now a very serious legal issue emerging over the integrity of the court process itself. Your team, I understand, has requested the official court proceedings. Why is that request so critical at this stage of the matter?
0: So, as lawyers, you make your argument at the appellate court or the court with supervisory jurisdiction with the proceedings of the lower court because the judge in the appellate court needs to satisfy himself with the records of proceedings of the lower court.
1: Yeah.
0: But the judge is sitting in the seat of the appellate court or the high court judge wasn't aware of what happened in the circuit court line.
1: Okay.
0: She wasn't there. And so without the record of proceedings, she wouldn't be able to appreciate the reason why the circuit court 9 judge or the lower court judge gave, you know, the orders that he gave.
1: Okay.
0: And so as lawyers, we knew that for our application to succeed, the high court judge or the appellate court judge would need to satisfy herself or himself with the record of proceedings of the circuit court or the court below. And so that is why we were very worried when we were not getting it, despite requesting and following up persistently. And lo and behold, when we got to the high court, that was the first thing the judge asked, that she's looked on our docket and that we have not attached the record of proceedings. And so we indicated to her that we had just received it the night before, in the late hours of the night before, and so we give her a copy. And that is why she actually excused herself for some time to acquaint herself with the record of proceedings of the lower court.
1: Even
0: the record of proceedings is very important.
1: It
0: forms part of the critical document that the court will need.
1: Okay. Even that you have objected to what you have described as incomplete and inaccurate court records. What exactly is missing or inaccurate in those records?
0: So the fundamental thing that is missing in that record.
1: Yes.
0: We were in court, and I've already told you.
1: Yes.
0: That because I'm lawyer on record, I would not want to go into the details or the merit and demerit of the matter.
1: Okay.
0: Because on a lighter note, next week we are appearing before this very same circuit court, my judge. And so I would not want to sit on radio or speak on radio to bastardize it. But to answer your question, what was fundamentally missing was the duration of Abonya's remand.
1: Okay.
0: Because if you look at the ruling of the court, the duration for his remand was ambiguous. It was vague. The court did not state exactly when Abonya was to be released. All what the court said was that he should be kept in BNI custody and be produced on the next court date for the continuation of CMC or for the continuation of the court process. And so we felt that we were in court. The judge was very clear when he was giving his ruling that he was to be held in BNI custody until the final determination of the matter. But that was missing the record of proceedings.
1: So maybe
0: I would not fault anybody, but just maybe it was an inadvertent, you know, oversight. And so we are only reminding the officers of the court that there was maybe an oversight. And I'm saying maybe because, you know, these things really do happen. So maybe.
1: So if official court records, you know, does not faithfully reflect what transpired in an open court, and if it is proven that it wasn't a genuine oversight, how serious is that? Is that, you know, from a judicial and constitutional perspective?
0: I have seen reports that today, in fact, at 10 a.m., the new Patriotic Party, led by its general secretary, will be filing a petition to the judicial secretary for the onward submission to the Chief Justice, requesting and demanding the removal of His Honor Joseph Kunsun from Abonye's case, or his exhibition of bias or the real, like, or his tendencies of being biased in the matter. I have seen such report. I don't know how accurate it is, but I think I saw it on the General Secretary's page, and so I think it's very accurate. I don't know if you can confirm for me.
1: Okay.
0: I think it's accurate that they are doing the new Patriotic Party
1: submitting
0: a petition.
1: Just before you came on, we spoke to Haruna Muhammad, who is the Deputy General Secretary,
0: and he confirmed.
1: Yes, he did.
0: Excellent, yeah. Excellent. I think that this is it is within their right to do so, because, like I initially indicated, Abronye is a regional chairman of the NPP.
1: Mm.
0: In other words, Abronye is an employee of the NPP, and so as the employer, they have every right to ensure that the constitutional rights to fair trial is being adhered to by the court of law.
1: Mm.
0: And so if they have taken the matter up and to petition the CJ, I think that it is a step in the right direction. In fact, as lawyers, you're in the court process, if you feel the judge is being biased to you or the judge has a real likelihood to exhibit tendencies of potential bias, you are allowed to seek the prohibition of the judge. Do you understand what I'm saying?
1: Yes.
0: And so it is within the legal mandate, it is within the constitutional framework, it is within our legal jurisprudence and architecture to seek the removal or the change of a judge in a specific matter if the judge has demonstrated traits of being biased to you, or you should believe that the judge is not in the position to exercise fair judgment and good judgment, exercise fair discretion in the matter. You are at liberty to petition the appropriate authorities to, and in this circumstance, the Chief Justice, to remove the judge from your matter. And so I am sure the lapses in the court record forms one of the basis and grounds on which the new Patriotic Party is petitioning for the removal of His Lordship Justice, His Lordship Joseph Kunsun. Sorry.
1: As a lawyer yourself, do you believe this case strengthens or weakens public confidence in Ghana's justice system?
0: Come again, I didn't hear your question.
1: I'm asking, as a lawyer yourself, do you believe that this case strengthens or weakens public confidence in Ghana's justice system?
0: See, I am an officer of the court, and I'll be the last person to say that. The confidence in our judiciary is diminishing. I do not think that people do not have confidence in our judicial system.
1: Okay.
0: I think that the judiciary is a forum of last resort for any kind of dispute.
1: Yeah.
0: And so I will be the last person to speak to undermine our judiciary. And I do not think that anybody in the new Patriotic Party has also said anything to undermine the confidence in our judiciary. But you see, like the three people say, if you be a mensa womb and they are isolated cases, that creates the perception that people no longer have confidence in our judicial system. But I have a lot of confidence in our judicial system. I have a lot of respect for our judiciary. I am very clear in my mind that the judiciary is so far undertaking their constitutional duty fairly. However, like I've said, sometimes there are some few cases that, you know, some people or some element within the the institution would want to quote, abuse their discretion or abuse the power that they have.
1: Mm.
0: But I do not think that those isolated cases warrant that we shouldn't have confidence in our judiciary. Our judiciary, even in times of coup d'etat, it is the executive and the legislature that is, you know, that ceases to operate. The judiciary continues to operate. So the judiciary has always been the bedrock of our democracy, has always been the bedrock of our constitutional rule, has always been the bedrock of the peace and stability we enjoy in this country. And so I think that politicians, we can do our politics, but let us try as much as possible to insulate the judiciary from our politics. Because the very day the institution of the judiciary becomes politicalized, or the very day the institution of the judiciary becomes weaponized by the government of the day, that very day becomes the day that our constitution and our democracy goes into crisis. Mm. And so I think that there's no public confidence in the judiciary.
1: Mm.
0: Right.
1: Lawyer Kwesi Boche Jr., member of the legal team for Kwame Bafo, a.k.a. Abronye. Thank you.
0: Before we go, I want to express also my sincere gratitude to your good self and the production team for your continuous advocacy to ensure that the writing was done.
1: Mm.
0: I mean, yeah, I always listen to your Big Fat Show, and on behalf of lawyers of Nkrumah and Associates, on behalf of our chairman, the Honorable Kojo Ponkom, on behalf of the accused person, we want to express our sincere gratitude to your good self, and your team, and your listeners, your texters, your callers, and every single person that, you know, contributes to your show, all stakeholders. We sincerely appreciate your advocacy and your persistent demand for justice and rule of law to prevail. We are very grateful.
1: We're super grateful for your time as well here, Kwesi Boche Jr., a member of the legal team for Abronye, for joining us this morning on the SRC Breakfast Show. Of course, this conversation clearly is far from over. We'll keep an eye on that, and whatever, as and when the need be, we will get back to you. Have a pleasant weekend.
0: Right, thank you very much.
1: Okay, all right, so that's it on the Abronye issue. We'll be moving on to the next one this morning, where we speak to the... Okay, right, so we'll be moving on to the next subject very, very soon here on the SRC Breakfast Show. In the meantime, are you ready to unlock your future? 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We'll be back shortly. Stay on.

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0: Let's light up your day on a sassy cafe, weekdays 10 a.m. to 12 noon, and then get back for more from 12:30 to 1 p.m. Yeah, all that goodness. I am Nat Jema, the voice goddess.
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0: 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It's the mother that's mothered their mother of all magazine radio shows. 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
1: The Asasi Cafe.

0: It's a minute past 9 here on the Asasu Breakfast Show. So the Friday's edition are always exciting. A little bit of everything, you know. And very flexible as well. You know, Ghana's film industry has produced us, given us some unforgettable stories and cultural moments that traveled across Africa and beyond. But behind the glamour lies an industry that has battled chronic underfunding, piracy, sometimes weak distribution systems, collapsing cinema culture, and inconsistent policy support for decades. Now, the National Film Authority says it is ready to change the narrative with the launch of the Film Development Fund. And that is aimed at financing filmmakers, strengthening regulation, creating jobs, and positioning Ghanaian cinema for global competitiveness. But will this truly transform the industry, or will it become another promising initiative buried under bureaucracy, politics, and limited accessibility? We'll be joined by a veteran movie producer and CEO of Venice Films, Abdul Salam Mumuni. And a communications team member of the National Film Authority, Dr. Bismack Odumsaki. Dr. Odumsaki, thank you very much for your time here on the Asasi Breakfast Show. How are you?
1: I'm fine.
0: Can you hear
1: what
0: me?
1: What about you?
0: Yeah, I'm fine. Good to hear from you.
1: Good to hear. Great.
0: Right. So, let's talk about the film industry and what happened this week, you know, with the establishment of the launch of the Film Development Fund. Quite a good move there. But what problem exactly is the Film Development Fund trying to solve?
1: Okay, thank you so much, and thanks for having me. Good morning to all your listeners and your crew members in the studio. To answer your question, you said earlier that the film industry is battling a lot of challenges.
0: Yeah.
1: Clearly, we cannot underestimate the challenges that the film industry is battling.
0: Mm.
1: One of the key challenges the industry is battling, especially filmmakers, is funding.
0: Mm.
1: You know, to produce good movies to compete at a global level, we are talking about heavy budgets.
0: Mm.
1: It is a multi-million dollar industry. So the movies that we see out there that we speak so much highly of, whether from Ghana or outside, is backed with a heavy budget. As an industry, funding is key. And over the years, industry people, filmmakers, all stakeholders have been advocating for the establishment of a fund that will help support filmmakers and support people in the industry to be able to produce movies, to be able to train themselves, to be able to build capacity for us to be able to produce movies that will compete or that can compete at a global level. So the Film Development Fund is a timely intervention that will help fund the production of some movies, that will help build capacity of filmmakers, that will help educate filmmakers, and that will help ultimately promote Ghanaian films and Ghanaian culture. So that is what the fund seeks to actually solve.
0: May we know how much money is currently available in the fund, and where will sustained financing come from, Bismack?
1: Okay, great. So currently, you know, last year, the Ministry of Finance made a commitment that they will allocate 20 million Ghana cedis to the fund, the Film Development Fund. This was reiterated by the president this year, and that commitment is being made. Now, currently, as I speak, the National Film Authority have 5 million out of the 20 million to start their process. That's why we believe that we don't necessarily need to wait for the 20 million to come before we start the fund. So now that we have 5 million, we can launch it and start managing it. Now, so by saying it, I want to thank the President, His Excellency John Dramani Mahama, for that commitment, the Ministry of Finance for that commitment, and for to any filmmaker who has contributed in any way in the form of advocacy for the establishment of the fund. But the problems of the industry is beyond 20 million Ghana cedis. Mm. That is why we need other sources of funding. So if you read the act that establishes the fund, it's precisely section 34 of the Development and Classification of Film Act 2016, Act 935, section 24 says that the sources of money for the fund includes grants and loan. It includes donations, periodic contributions to be agreed by the board from individual film production houses, charges on services rendered by the authority, and percentage of rental fees paid by members of the industry for production and exhibition in national facilities. So monies approved by parliament, like that ones that we have seen, and funds from the organization of special event and other activities organized by the authority. So this is basically the sources of fund monies for the fund. So we are looking out to corporate organizations, individuals, also fees that we, as the from the NFA, we also take some goes into the fund and all these things. So the government's seed capital is a good initiative, but it's not going to be the only fund or only source of fund for the Film Development Fund.
0: Mm. And is this fund a one-time... Sincere apologies for that. Is this fund a one-time intervention or a long-term financing structure, you know, for the industry? And again, what convinced the NFA that now is the right time to launch this initiative?
1: Great. It's long overdue, to answer your last question. You know, this whole film fund is not just an initiative that the NFA sat down to plan. It is actually a provision in the Act. So if you read the Development and Classification of Film Act 2016, Act 935, Section 29 establishes the Film Development Fund. So it is something that the makers of the law in their wisdom realized, thought that it is very important. Like I said earlier, it is an important part of the industry. We need to have a fund. And the fund is not going to be a one-time fund. Once it is launched and it is established, backing by the provisions of law, it is going to be there. It is going to be a revolving fund. So as a filmmaker, you have a movie, you feel that that movie will project the image of Ghana, you feel that that movie can has a lot of business prospects, in terms of business prospects. You come, you apply for the fund, committee look at it and they feel that you're eligible. They can, the fund says that they can finance up to 60% of your budget for the movie. Once you take the 60%, it is supposed to fund you to produce the movie, to make your money and return the movie back, and return the money back to the fund. Just that this time around, instead of you going to a financial facility or a bank for a loan, and then you'll be asked to pay big interest. Here, you are not necessarily asked to pay interest. You are just asked to return the money that you asked, you took from us, so that the fund can also give that money to other people. So it's going to be a revolving fund. So it's not a one-time fund that 20 million is there, it's going to be distributed to people, and then it's done. And we are looking forward to having more from government. No, it's going to be a revolving fund. You come, you have a project, you apply for it, we feel that the project is worth supporting, we look at it, we fund the project, you go make your movie, you sell your movie, you bring it back, you bring the money back to the fans for the fans to revolve. So it is going to be a well-managed and revolving fund. So it's not a one-time fund. When it's established, it is, we're hoping to have it there forever.
0: Great, great to know. And you see, the biggest concern already being raised is accessibility. How exactly can filmmakers apply?

0: production company, so television production companies can also apply for the fund, a film production company. In addition, you are not eligible for the fund if you are not, unless you belong to a member of an identifiable professional group in the industry. So beyond the fact that you are a film theater developer, you're a marketer, you're a filmmaker, and all those things, in addition to that, you are eligible if only you are a member of an identifiable professional group in the industry and you are registered under the Ghana Revenue Authority Act. So once you qualify under this eligibility criteria, you can apply for the fund. So once you qualify, you put your stuff together and you apply through the NFA for the fund. A committee is put in place. Last Wednesday, we launched the fund, the committee to manage the fund. So they will receive your application, they will vet your application, and they will look at it whether you are qualified or your project is worth supporting. And once they approve, you are good to go. You have access to the fund, and then you go produce your movie. Okay. So that's it.
1: Okay. So these, you think these are clear eligibility criteria, that anybody would have to go through before publicly or making this available to them, all right?
0: Yes. Okay. Because the whole thing is that, and one of the key things that you were going to say something.
1: Yes, and I was going to ask whether there will be some clear eligibility criteria publicly available for everyone to see.
0: Yes. So what I just spoke about, the eligibility criteria I just spoke about, is clearly stipulated in Section 31 of the Act. So it is there. So you can go read it and then look at whether we are qualified or not. So the first part of it, the Section 31(1) talks about generally who is qualified. So if you're a cinema theater developer, a filmmaker, producer, developer, marketer, television practitioner, a television production company, or a film production company, you are qualified. You are eligible. However, in addition to that eligibility criteria, you should also be a member of an identifiable professional group in the industry to be able to access the fund. The reason is that, we need data. We need to know the number of filmmakers, film production companies, those who are in the industry. We need to have data. So, you cannot just get up and say, I am a filmmaker, and then you come and assess the fund. No, you have to belong to an identifiable group. You have to also be registered with the NFA or licensed with the NFA as a film production company or as a filmmaker to be able to assess it. So once you believe in the structures and then you are a member of an identifiable group, you see yourself as a filmmaker, duly licensed, you can assess the fund.
1: Great. And how would the NFA ensure transparency and, prevent accusations of favoritism or, political influence in selecting beneficiaries? Because obviously some of these things are inevitable. They will come up. How do you ensure there's transparency?
0: Now that is why a committee has been established to take care of all these things. Now, the membership of the committee was determined by the regulations. The NFA regulation, the LI, more or less. We carefully selected people from across various disciplines, from people who have investment background, people who are in the film industry, people who are from the religious, all other people. So now, it is not the case that some selected people within NFA will sit down and determine who gets the fund. A committee determines that. So the committee will look at your application, will assess it, evaluate it, and make sure that it meets the standard to be funded, and it will be funded. So once it is there, and the committee has to also produce reports of their operations. And once the report is produced and given to NFA, it should be part of our annual report that we put.

0: outlet. So, and now anyone can just request for information from any government organization. So it's not as certain people are somewhere and deciding who to fund and which project to fund. It is a very transparent process that is determined by a carefully selected committee who are working under oath to be accountable and transparent. So that's what we are looking forward to.
1: Okay, so in this case, the applications will be independently, you know, assessed, you know, so, and who gives the final, who ultimately decides who gets the funding?
0: It's the committee.
1: Okay.
0: The committee that regulates the funding. So it's not as though, and you know, one important thing about a committee is that in the regulations, if, for instance, let me make an example, if I know you and then you are applying for the fund, I should, and I'm a member of the committee, I should declare my conflict of interest.
1: Okay.
0: And excuse myself from such meetings so that I don't contribute to the decision making as to whether you will be qualified to be given the funds or not. So you cannot say, oh, I know someone on the board, so I'm going to go through that person to assess the fund. No. And you know, if you're a member of the committee and you fail to declare your conflict of interest and excuse yourself, and someone is able to prove that you are in a way affiliated to the person, you will be expelled from the committee. I mean, you legally, you should be out of the committee. So we have guidelines that regulates the committee's operations. So with all these things, we are hoping that we have a very fair, transparent, and accountable selection process and application process.
1: Great, great. And what percentage of the fund is expected to go to, you know, emerging filmmakers versus the established production houses? Do we
0: know
1: about that?
0: I must say that this fund is not, we have not actually looked at percentage that goes to emerging filmmakers and, let's say, established filmmakers. But the acts makes provision for to favor emerging filmmakers. So the section 29 clause 2 of the act says that the money for the fund may be applied to fund viable enterprises that are mostly in their primary stages, and that is actually clear in the primary stages of development, but in some limited cases in advanced stages of development. So per the crafting of this provision, you can tell that the fund is actually established mostly to look at emerging filmmakers who are in their primary stages of development. And in some limited cases, people who are already established. So the fund is available, but it is established to mostly help emerging filmmakers. That is it. And the committee is guided by this provision and will be guided by it in their dealings.
1: Okay. Because funding alone, cannot rescue an industry if the ecosystem itself remains weak. The NFA also inaugurated a film classification committee. Why is stronger regulation important at this stage of Ghana's film evolution?
0: Okay, now,
1: yeah,
0: an important component of the film industry, in fact, worldwide, is classification. We produce movies and we are not just entertaining people, we are educating people, we are informing people, we are influencing culture. We are influencing lifestyle and a whole lot of things. We need to regularize how film is consumed. And one of the ways to do that is to classify films. And so the committee, the classification of film committee, is a provision under the Act as well. So we preview the movies. If you produce a movie, you are mandated to bring the movie before exhibition. And if I say exhibition, before you put it out there for audience to consume in any form, whether in the cinemas, whether in the theaters, whether free to air, whether in the airlines, wherever you want to exhibit your movies, you need to bring it for classification. So once you bring it, a committee previews your movie and look at it and carefully categorize your movie, whether it is universal, that is universal for all categories of persons, whether it should be watched under parental guidance, that's PG. So if you're watching a movie, you see there is a label there, or there's a tag there, PG. For there's some to have 12, for persons of 12 years and above, that's some to have 15, or for persons for 15 years and above, some have 18. And also the committee has the role to determine whether the movie is not suitable for television at all. It's not suitable for exhibition. And they have their own way of categorizing which movie should be in which category. So it is a way to classify or to guide the filmmakers as to the content that they put out in their movies.
1: Mm-hmm.
0: And also to have to make sure that we are not through our quest to entertain people, dilute our cultural heritage, dilute our identity, and create chaos in the system. Have to make sure that the movie is suitable for consumption.
1: Yeah,
0: for exhibition.
1: Yeah, Doc, I'm sure some creatives will fear that regulation could become censorship. How do you balance creative freedom with content standards? Again, piracy remains one of the industry's deepest wounds. What concrete enforcement mechanisms exist today to protect these filmmakers?
0: Okay, well, to answer your first question.
1: Yes.
0: Let me clearly state that classification is not censorship. Classifying your movie is categorizing them or putting it within a category that is suitable for consumption. We cannot have a society where anyone who produces a movie is free to put it out there for consumption for any other person. You agree with me that some movies are not suitable to be shown during the daytime. Some movies are suitable to be shown after 9. Who decides when to show this movie? It is the role of the National Film Authority to classify your movie and make sure that we determine when it is suitable to be shown and which audience is suitable to watch it. So we are not going to tell you what to put in your movie. No. If we say, take this out of your movie, that is censorship. We are actually censoring your movie. But in this case, we are classifying it. You have produced your movie, you are telling a story, and based on how you told the story, we are saying that this category of people are fit or suitable to watch your movie. We are not saying that go and take this out of your movie or take this out of your movie. We are saying that your movie is suitable to be watched by people who are 12 years and above, people who are 16 years and above, people who are 18 years and above, and all that. Or any other person or any person can watch it. So we just classify your movie. So that should be clear. Classification is not censorship. So filmmakers who are agitating or who are not too sure whether, we are coming to censor their movies. No, please. Classification has always been there. And it's not only in Ghana. Now, even if you are down, you're uploading movies. I don't know if you have ever tried uploading movies on YouTube or any other audiovisual material on YouTube. It has a way of classifying your content. So it is a universal practice. So classification is not censorship. Let's clearly state that.
1: Okay.
0: Now, beyond that, you are talking about privacy and piracy. Mm-hmm. Now, once you bring your movie to the NFA, it is not going to be exhibited for the general public to watch it. We have a committee that is in charge of classification. Now, the committee consists of the minister or a representative from the minister of, as chairperson, one representative from each of the following: the Information Service Department, the National Commission on Culture, the National Film and Television Institute, the Film Producers Association of Ghana, the Ghana Police Service, not below the rank of ASP, that's ASP, Assistant Superintendent of Police, a Copyright Office, and let me say that, a Copyright Office, the Christian Council of Ghana, and the Federation of Muslim Councils. So these people constitute the committee for classification, and they are the only people who are going to preview your movie. So the issue of piracy do not come in at that level. The only their role is to just preview your movie and make sure that they evaluate it per the standards and categorize it, and not just to put your movie out there for the audience to consume. And once you submit it to the NFA, you are rest assured that we are going to make sure that your movie is well protected and it goes through the process that we have laid out to classify movies.
1: Okay. Let's talk about how the NFA plan to help improve distribution, you know, cinema infrastructure and audience engagement beyond, you know, production financing. You have any plans for those ones as well?
0: Okay, great. So one of the key components of our industry is distribution. And I must admit that this is one of the challenges we are facing as a country. You know, the distribution of film has gone through transition. When we were growing up, there were no more of TVs and all those things that we see today. So I don't know where you grew up, but you will see a wooden structure somewhere with some people showing some movies, and those who have money can enter and watch movies. Those of us who do not have money will just find a space in between the wood somewhere where we can peep from and watch the movie. And it got to a stage where we're using the VHS, the Pierre Moncor, where in the whole vicinity, you see about only two or three people. You can even go to your neighbor and say, "Can you have this cassette?" And then they'll give it to you when you have visitors and you go and watch it. Then we got to the era of the DVDs, where we were distributing through the DVDs and all that. And then now we are at a different level. But the cinemas has always been there. The cinemas has always been there. Mm. So we need to have a structured distribution system. That is a challenge. However, we continuously promote the fact that once you produce a movie and it is well classified and all that, you take it to festivals. Festivals is where you are able to get initial reviews for your movies. And sometimes it is a good place to get investors and even distributors. Once you go to that level, you bring it to the cinemas. The cinemas, once people, you take it across cinemas, you are able to make some money out there. And that is a distribution, a way of distributing your movie. Once you have exhausted the cinema channel, you can decide to take it to the airlines. You can decide to take it to pay-per-view. When they watch it, they view it, like we have other streaming platforms. You can also decide to take it to the free-to-air television stations and all that. So you can see that in no particular order, I have listed different distribution channels that you can look at. It's seemingly that education is not there for most of our filmmakers. And I agree, like I admitted earlier, that the distribution channels has changed tremendously. Now, it is hugely influenced by technology. That is why, as an institution, we are collaborating and also trying to help support emerging streaming platforms in Ghana here to help filmmakers distribute their movies and exhibit their movies. Now, if you produce your movie, the sale of DVDs is not as profitable as it used to be. So we are looking at other channels. Can we have more theaters? Can we have more cinemas? I mean, beyond the regular ones that we know, can we also encourage other facilities like hotels and other places? Can we identify them and license them, give them accreditation to be able to exhibit movies? If we are able to identify most of these cinemas across Ghana and also get government to build some, get private investors to also build some, we'll be able to now help filmmakers to get have access to exhibit their movies. So if I go to, for example, Silver Bear Cinemas, and I'm not able, and the place is booked, I know that if I go to this hotel or this church or this conference center, it is still suitable to exhibit movies. So that is what the NFA is looking at now, to get other facilities licensed to exhibit movies, and two, to also encourage alternative ways of exhibiting movies. That's why we now even give licenses to open air cinema spaces and various hotels and all that. Beyond that, we are also helping, trying to collaborate with other streaming platforms to get Ghanaian movies on there. So that if I do my movie, I know that I can put it on these streaming platforms for my audience to consume. Instead of if the DVDs do not sell as it used to be, these are options I can take into. So all these things are things that the NFA is looking at. And also, ultimately, it's also about the culture, you know, the cinema culture, cinema-going culture, the attitude towards Ghanaian movies. And that is why the current board is looking at making sure that at least 1% of Ghanaians are exposed to Ghanaian films. Recently, we did the community cinema, started the community cinema initiative where we take Ghanaian movies to various vicinities in Ghana. We've started in Accra. The hope is that the idea is to take it across various Ghanaian movies, across the vicinity, to reignite the passion of watching Ghanaian movies in a communal setting like we used to have. And in a way, we are using that to boost the cinema-going culture and also to promote Ghanaian film industry. So there are a lot of things that the National Film Authority is trying to put in place to help that distribution problem that we have. We are working at it. We are collaborating with filmmakers. We are collaborating with investors to do this, and we hope that very soon things will fall.
1: Would platforms like Netflix and Showmax play any role in NFA's long-term strategy? And beyond that, do you think that we are realistically positioned, you know, to compete internationally with Nollywood and South Africa's film industry?
0: Okay, you know, we have a history as a country. It is not that we have not done it before and we are now using the countries that you mentioned as standards to measure whether we can get there or not. In fact, if you were at the launch, the legendary Kwar Ansah said something. He said that the Nigerian filmmakers, when their industry started, they were here for training. He was part of the people who helped train most of the Nigerian filmmakers. So they started from somewhere and even contributed to their development. However, we must also admit that along the line, we dropped some balls. But we are still in a better place to be able to compete. We have great filmmakers in Ghana here. One of the issues was about funding, and that is why we have established the Film Development Fund. Once that is done, we are looking at capacity building. We are looking at education. When all these things are done, and also providing the right infrastructure, getting investors to come in there, and also creating the enabling environment, like tax incentives and all these things. When all these things are put in place, it culminates into the quality of the movies that we produce as a country. When you have the enabling environment, when you have capable filmmakers who are well experienced and who know their stuff, if you have good funding sources for them, you are good to go. And that is what we are trying to do. So I can't say, I won't say that we can't or we look forward to compete. Currently, with the right structures, we can compete. There are very good Ghanaian movies out there. And, you know, and we have good locations too in Ghana. So we are well positioned to compete. I can tell you, some of the Nollywood movies that you mentioned last year, they were in Ghana to shoot some of their movies. You know, so we have it. We just have to put the right systems in place. And that is what the NFA is trying to do. But even currently, most of our movies are doing well. It also boils down to culture. You, the one interviewing me, when you go and sit behind your television or you are going to the cinemas, are you going there to watch a Ghanaian movie or you are going there to watch an American movie or another movie? The excuse you may give is that, oh, Ghanaian movies are not quality, but it's because of how we have imbibed the idea of Ghanaian movies are not quality. But there are actually very good Ghanaian movies out there. So it is also about that attitude. That's why I said that we need, as an organization or as an authority, that is one thing that we are working on, to bring back the love, to bring back, to change the narrative, to change that mindset about our movies. But trust me, there are very good Ghanaian movies out there, and the right, with the right systems in place, we can compete at a global level. And let me tell you, even in our state, per the UNESCO report, we were the largest producers of content on the African continent. You know, so it is not that we are doing bad, just that we can do more. And with all these right systems that I'm talking about, if we are able to put them in place, which we are committed to do, we will be able to change the narrative.
1: Okay, Doc, kindly hold a line for me. I've been told we have Kweku Sechi, an actor, joining this conversation this morning. I'll get back to you shortly. But Kweku, good morning. Welcome.
2: Yes, good morning. Good morning. How are you doing?
1: We're fine. First off, how significant is this development fund, you know, for the survival and future of actors and actresses in the country?
2: Okay, so thank you very much for having me. Greetings to you and everybody in the studio over there. So yes, this fund is such a significant milestone for us as Ghanaians, and as Ghanaians in the creative space, for all of us, in fact. Because when you listen to producers, directors, distributors, people engaged, stakeholders in the film industry, mostly what they talk about is funds, availability of funds. Sometimes you budget your project, but then when you start working, you realize that the project is actually bigger than you invest. So you want to extend some storylines, want to bring in certain things, and you notice that these are not possible for us. As I remember, we're on set and we realized that, you know, this thing could actually work better if certain things were in place. But you can tell yourself that no, there are no funds. So we try and we do what we can, you know. But then the thing is, for such an initiative, it works very well for us because it serves us, I don't want to call it a loan, but it serves as a loan for filmmakers to budget their films, come up with storylines, great storylines, because I'm understanding the committee on the fund are experienced stakeholders in the industry who would take a look at all the stories, all the applications that come to them, and then they would help whoever is applying build their stories, you know. And for me, that was, because you can take a loan and work on your project with the NSA, a government-backed institution right behind you supporting your movie. That's a great step in the right direction, you know.
1: And for you, how does this directly impact on you? You know, how will this, yes, the actors and the actresses, how will this, you know, fund impact directly on what you put out there, performance-wise and all?
2: Yeah, so for me, that means there'll be a lot of options. There'll be the market is open. You know, more producers can have access to funds to produce movies, produce quality movies. Because I noticed that was a point of the discussion the other time with James, you know, James Gardner. He mentioned quality movies. These stories are going to be screened, and we're going to be projecting the image of Ghana out there. Because I overheard your panelists being too. Most people have the impression that there are no movies in Ghana, or for lack of, there are no quality movies in Ghana. But I tell you, there are really great Ghanaian movies out there. Ghanaian series, Ghanaian movies. I feel like our only issue, our main issue is the fact that we are unable to reach the markets. You know, the people we reach, well, to my understanding, or from what I have observed, is the people we reach are people who already invested in watching Ghanaian movies. We need to build strategies and ways of meeting the outside audience. Somebody who hasn't even watched a Ghanaian movie in the past 6 months, in the past 4 or 5 months. You know what I mean? Usually the people we meet are people who are already engaged in the Ghanaian movies and who know certain actors who, you know. So we should build strategies in order to meet every Ghanaian, in fact. That's the best way to say. We should meet marketing strategies that will help us promote our movies to the point where our movies stop becoming independent or sort of mainstream. Just like the way the musicians did. You know, for some time now, I don't know if you remember, there was a time where you have people proudly say, oh, yeah, I don't listen to Ghana music. I don't listen to Ghana music. Oh, me, Ghana music, yeah, you know. But now people are very proud just to talk about the fact that they are fans of certain artists, you know. And I feel like with time, this serves as a step in the right direction to build that, you know, that roadway to building our industry, laying the right foundation for our industry.
1: Mm. All right. Kweku, kindly hold the line. Let me get back to Dr. Bismack Odumsaki. He's a member of the communications team at the National Film Authority. Okay, so that's the man we are talking to this morning.
2: That's good. Okay.
1: Yeah. Again, Doc, I was asking about the role these streaming platforms like Netflix and Showmax would play in the NFA's long-term strategy. I do not remember you touching on that. Can you briefly touch on that for me? And then we'll talk about what government has been talking about, the creative economy.
0: So the whole thing is that all these platforms, as part of the channels that I mentioned, are part of the distribution channels that we should consider as a country or as filmmakers.
1: Okay.
0: So they are definitely not left out of the discussion. They are part of the plan. You know, however, we are also intentional about promoting Ghanaian streaming platforms, because most of the filmmakers complain about access to these platforms that you mentioned, access to these platforms. And these platforms too have their guidelines. So how about let me make this analogy. If they won't invite you to the table, or if you struggle to get to the table, create your own table and invite them. That's also another strategy. So how do we also promote local or Ghanaian streaming platforms and make sure that we also push it out there and they get the needed support from the authority to be also able to compete with all these platforms? So those platforms that you mentioned are not left out of the discussion. However, we are also deliberate about pushing Ghanaian streaming platforms out there and deliberately promoting it to be able to compete, to also enable Ghanaians to have access to these streaming platforms and also promote their movies from there.
1: Government often speaks about the creative economy, but many creatives say support rarely translates into real opportunities. Why should the industry trust this initiative?
0: Which of the initiatives? We're talking about several initiatives. Are you talking about the film funding?
1: Yeah, the full funding. You know, I'm trying to, for us to look at the economic and the cultural impact, you know. So why
0: should... The whole thing is that this initiative...
1: Yeah.
0: We've advocated for this film development fund for years.
1: Yeah.
0: It is not... This administration has played great, enormous role in making sure that it happens. But if you recall, filmmakers have been advocating for this fund for a very long time, for decades. Mm-hmm. So last Wednesday, the board chair, Ivan Kwashiga, in his statement said that it has been decades of fighting for this fund. So it is not something that just came. It has been in the picture and we've been advocating for it. And like my brother Kweku Sechi said, it is a timely intervention. So that alone shows a commitment on the part of government and a part of the National Film Authority to help the creative economy. Now, it is beyond talk because it is one thing having the money and it is one thing initiating or instituting the fund. We could have said that we are waiting for the entire 20 million Ghana cedis to hit the accounts of the NFA or to receive that money before we initiate or we launch it. But the mere fact that even though we've not received the entire 20 million, we are committed to launch it and encourage other sources of fund into the fund is very, very, it should send a signal out there that we are committed to make this happen, to make this a reality. So, now, it is not just about rhetoric, but the challenge I have is that, something that I've noticed is that most of the filmmakers do not really understand the mandate and role of the National Film Authority.
1: Okay.
0: And it is about education.
1: Mm.
0: We need to educate them, and that's NFA is trying to do that. But as a filmmaker, if you are operating within an industry, the least you can do for yourself is to understand how the industry operates. If there is an authority that regulates the industry, you should know their mandate, their work, and what they are set up to do, which means you should read about them. Mm. And you should also be able to liaise with them. It shouldn't be more or less like they are doing this and we are doing this.
1: Mm.
0: That is why if you look at the composition of the NFA board, it comprises of people, representatives from the various identifiable groups. The whole essence is that we want to bring everyone on board to create a viable industry.
1: Right. Right.
0: Now, so with the inclusion of all these people, it is not like NFA. NFA is a composition of all the identifiable groups. We make up the NFA. The NFA, as part of the people who operate it, who run the daily, day-to-day activities of NFA, they do it on behalf of the board, which comprised of this identifiable group. So we should all come together and push it, educate ourselves, and help promote the cause of the NFA and push the Ghanaian film industry in a whole. Mm-hmm.

0: or evaluation will be the number of people that we have supported and number of quality movies that we have been able to support out there and doing well, so that we can pinpoint about 10 or 15 or 100 movies saying that, okay, these movies were produced with the support of the Film Development Fund. So that is something that we can use to evaluate the success of the fund. And also, now, 5 years from now, we hope to have a very successful industry that has been able to change the mindset of people, and we see more Ghanaian movies in the cinemas. We see people subscribing or going on streaming platform to watch more Ghanaian movies. We see filmmakers doing well, and we see a good or a well-organized structure that is well-regularized, so that a filmmaker will know how or the processes to go through from production to distribution and to marketing. From the time he is going to the to even writing the script, he knows the processes to go through to make sure that he gets money out of the movie that he's putting out there. So there should be a regularized supply chain for the filmmaker that is very well established and a viable industry. And that's what the NFA is working on.
1: Okay. Doc Bismarck Odumsaki, thank you very much for your time here on the Asasi Breakfast Show. We are grateful for your time.
0: And thank you so much for having me. Even though it was on a short notice, I hope that
1: you did a good job.
0: Able to have some
1: you've done education. A good job. You've done a good job. Thank you very much.
0: Thank you.
1: All right.
0: Thank you so much.
1: Okay. So he's a member of the communication team of the National Film Authority. Now, Kweku Sechi is an actor. Kweku, let me wrap up with a final question to you. If this fund works properly, for actors like you, what changes should the ordinary Ghanaian viewer expect to see on their screens within the next 3-5 years?
2: What should the Ghanaian viewer expect to see?
1: Yes.
2: I think the main thing would be exposure and getting movies in their faces, if that's the way I can say it. Because the thing is, they're already like great filmmakers out there. They're already great actors, great directors, putting out good work. But for some reason, people outside of the industry, or most people outside the industry, do not get to hear of it. So this would give us the platform and the opportunity to push these movies out there. Let people get to know such amazing stories. There's so many amazing stories out there, you know. And I'm sure this would also open the avenue for us to build on creating better and more Ghanaian stories to push our image out there, like Dr. Odum said, you know, because I believe that the screening criteria would be a bit rigid. I'm kind of hoping it would be so that it would give us a chance to have, you know, the cream out there, you know, have these top stories out there. Because already there are very good directors out there who are doing a great job, but for some reason their movies do not go far. You know, I've been to premieres where the patronage was very low, but you're in the film and you're like, this is actually a really good movie. There's a movie I was on, I don't want to mention the name.
1: Okay.
2: There's a movie I was on, and it was a really good story, but then at the cinema, the cinemas were, they weren't even half full, you know what I mean?
1: Yeah.
2: And I'm like, in my head, I keep thinking, are there ways we can push Ghanaian stories to the front line? Because Ghanaians have a certain attitude, you know, we usually jump on things that are already out there. It's very hard for us to pick up things that are on the come up. We wait for things to get up there before we jump on them. So this I feel like this will already give us a platform to start picking up on some of these stories. And before they get up there, we'd all support, we'd all be

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The movement for a borderless Africa is now. Hashtag Make Africa Borderless Now. And we are already into the weekend. And you know that group chat where everybody has an opinion. We're talking Z-Logic, but on air. Tomorrow, 2 p.m., we're sitting you down with the conversations that matter. Relationships stressing you.

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I want someone to see me for me, flaws and all, and still be accepted. But at what cost? I think sometimes I've searched for acceptance from other people when I was struggling to accept myself. I find myself trying to please everyone else while in the process of losing me. These affirmations are for those who are trying to rediscover themselves, for those who wish to reconnect and love themselves instead of holding someone else hostage to love them. This is for those who have searched for love all over only to realize that the missing piece that they were looking for has been inside of them all along. You don't have to lose yourself in order to be loved by others. Play these affirmations whenever you need that reminder. I am not defined by someone else's expectation of me. I give myself grace and room to evolve as I rediscover who I am. I will be patient with myself as I grow in this process. I am proud of myself for setting boundaries that express self-love. I will support those I love without sacrificing myself or my peace. I'm not everybody's cup of tea, and that's okay. I love what I have in my cup. I will protect my energy. Other people's opinion about me is none of my business. There is beauty in letting go. I will prioritize my needs before committing to someone else's. I am enough. I am worthy of love and acceptance. I will surround myself with people who have my best interests at heart. Everything I need to feel loved is inside of me. I accept myself. I see myself. I choose myself.

It's a beautiful Friday. Don't you agree with me? Yes, it's a beautiful Friday. And on Friday, you know how we do it here on Osasi Radio. Yo, yo, yo. We feel irate this morning. How is your Friday morning? How is Friday morning treating you? Me, I told you, this is like my favorite kind of weather this morning. In fact, the whole week, yeah. I like how the weather is. So cool, ever cozy. Yes, yes, yes, yes. That's how I like it. So on Fridays, I do feel irate, and I know you're feeling irate with me too. So let's do Reggae Friday.

indeed, we are different colors in this world, and especially in Ghana, but we are one people. No matter where you're from, no matter where you belong, no matter what you do, we are all one people. Let's move in straight to our daily spark or inspirational quotes. Inspirational quotes this morning. It's saying, if you really want the key to success, start by doing the opposite of what everyone else is doing. If you really want the key to success, start by doing what everyone else is doing. Start by doing the opposite of what everyone else is doing. And so if people are moving to direction A, make sure you are the unique person moving to direction B. If all of us are moving to circle, make sure you move to Instagram, move to Dodowa, move to somewhere else. All of us cannot do the same thing, and then all of us will have the same success story. So whatever that people are doing, and if you really want to succeed, stand out, be the odd person out, and do exactly the opposite of what they are doing. We all cannot sell palm oil. We all cannot sell sachet water. We all cannot do everything. So if you really want the key to success, start by doing the opposite of what everybody else is doing. There are some individuals who, you know, changed the status quo, who broke their chain by doing their own thing. And today they are great success in their family. There are some families that say, oh, our family, our business is selling cement, so that's what I'm going to do. I know a friend who in their family, they are all pharmacists. Yes. Their mother and their father started selling drugs. I mean, like pharmacy drugs, you know, over-the-counter drugs. Yeah, exactly. That's how they call it. And so when the kids grew, they wanted them to also continue the family business. So they started enrolling them in pharmacy school. So all of them are pharmacists. So it was the last one who said, no, I don't have interest in pharmacy. I don't want to continue that family line. Their parents were like, Nana, you can't. This is a family business. You got to do it. The guy said no. And the guy broke away. And he started on a different path all alone. My dear, sometimes when you are breaking away and you're doing exactly what, the exactly opposite what people are doing, you feel alone. You'll be neglected in a way. You feel lonely, right? But do not give up. Do exactly opposite what they are doing. Now that my friend is very successful. He's a successful businessman in the U.S. and he has his wife and kid all with him in the U.S. and he's a car dealer over there. And it's going on well for him. He has sent down cars to his family here in Ghana. And look at it. Imagine if he also continued the line to be a pharmacist like the rest of the family. So please, whatever success thing that you want, do exactly opposite what people are doing, and then you get the success key. Yes, that is our motivational quote this morning for you. This morning, there's so many things that we have packed for you, okay? We have a small interview coming up. We have a lot of reggae for you this morning. This morning, let's feel a bit of irie, okay? Mr. Kojo Manson, the general manager of Asasa Special, good morning to you. On Fridays, he has a special name he calls me. Now it has become a real name because on Fridays I feel irie. All right, let's get into the music and I'll be back with so much more for you.

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Are you feeling all right? Yes, I'm asking you this question. Are you feeling all right? Is everything okay with you? Are you feeling irate with me? You feeling irate with me this morning? 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

0: this week we've tried we've tried to give you office daily tips, okay, to make you smarter, sharper, and more professional at the workplace. And because we've tried, and we know you're taking our tips, and you're practicing it, because we know you guys are good learners, right? Yes, we know you're good listeners, and good learners, and good practitioners, okay? So we're going to add extra tip this morning, as we do it every blessed day on Asase Cafe. This morning, all right, let's look into our office daily. Remember, our office daily is a quick guide to help you become smarter, sharper, and more professional in the workplace. This week, we are focusing on managing difficult colleagues, because that's what I'll be telling you, because we all get that one colleague at the office, right? That one colleague at the office. Or best stretch with them, no, I stretch one, what to me, no, we do muta, I say, gum, no, what, we do muta, there, drink, gum, no. Hi, Cape Coast, how are you? I say, bad day, I don't pay about no call, then no call, about no call.
1: Poor people.
0: Okay, so let's go on into our office daily this week. We are focusing on managing difficult colleagues because, let's be honest, every office has the one person who tests your patience. They will annoy you to the core. Challenges your mood or simply makes teamwork difficult. But how you handle those situations can either strengthen your professional image or damage it. Yesterday we said, learn to listen before reacting. One of the biggest mistakes people make in the workplace is reacting before fully understanding or fully listening. Sometimes a colleague may say something that sounds rude, unfair, or offensive at first, but when you listen carefully, you may realize there was a misunderstanding or a poor communication rather than bad intentions. Learning to listen before reacting helps you avoid unnecessary arguments and emotional responses that would damage your professional relationship. So, instead of interrupting immediately or responding out of anger, allow the other person to finish speaking and try to understand their point of view first. Good listening also shows emotional intelligence and professionalism. Let me take the one again, okay? Good listening also shows emotional intelligence and professionalism. Now, let me allow that to sink, because it's very deep. Emotional intelligence is everything nowadays, okay? So when you pay attention to what people are saying and you do not listen to respond, but you listen to understand, it shows how emotionally intelligent you are and how professional you are. So good listening, okay, shows emotional intelligence and professionalism. It helps you respond calmly, ask better questions, and handle difficult conversations more wisely. In many cases, conflicts in the office become worse, not because of the problem itself, but because people react too quickly without listening properly. Yes, we are quick to jump into the boat. We are quick to jump the gun without listening properly. Sometimes the biggest response in the workplace is not the fastest response, but the most thoughtful one. Sometimes the smartest response in the workplace is not the fastest response, but the most thoughtful one. Today's tip is, set healthy boundaries respectfully. Set healthy boundaries respectfully. In every workspace or workplace, setting healthy boundaries is important for maintaining both professionalism and peace of mind. Sometimes, difficult colleagues may overstep by being disrespectful, constantly interrupting your work, involving you in unnecessary drama, or expecting too much from you unfairly. Setting boundaries does not mean being rude or unfriendly. I know one white man, or let's say a Canadian in Canada, they say at their workplace they are not friends, right? And I ask, well, why are you not friends at the workplace? Then she says that the fact that we are not friends doesn't mean I shouldn't be unfriendly towards you at the workplace. At the workplace, we are all colleagues, right? So let's behave in our professional best suits. Let's behave professionally as much as possible. But in behaving in such manner, I should be friendly towards you. But it doesn't mean we are friends. Do you understand that one? Yes. If we act professionalism at the workplace, I can behave friendly towards you, but it doesn't mean we are friends. After work, we go our separate ways. So, certain boundaries do not mean being rude or unfriendly. Unfortunately, our part of the world, people will see it as being unfriendly or being rude, but that's being you. That's being your professional best that you can ever. Okay? Sometimes, it simply means communicating clearly and respectfully about what you are or what you know, and you need time to focus and speak well with them later. There are some people, when you are busy doing things, that's when they will come for gist, that's where they will come for concern. You know, them concern kitten no movie at the workplace. No, people put that there, in and now one more nicknames. No, be professional as ever once you're at the workplace. Okay, 8, 9 to 5, be professional ever. Healthy boundaries also help prevent stress and burnout. Healthy boundaries also help prevent stress and burnout. When people know your limits, it becomes easier to maintain mutual respect and a better working relationship. The key is to stay calm, professional, and respectful while standing up for yourself. So the key again is to stay calm, professional, and respectful while standing up for yourself. Remember, professionalism is not about allowing people to walk all over you. It's about knowing how to protect your peace while still treating others with respect. Let me take that again. Remember, professionalism is not about allowing people to walk all over you. It's about knowing how to protect your peace while treating others with respect. So people do not have peace of mind at work because there are some colleagues who have infringed upon their rights and other privileges and what have you. My dear, set professional boundaries to have that peace of mind, to help you move within your day, to help you go ahead with your work, to help you produce a good output for your employer. So that's what we have for you today on Office Daily. Remember to set boundaries. That's what we are telling you this morning. Maintain professionalism, stays okay, at the workplace more than ever. Now, let me tell you about this exciting news coming up from African Prosperity Network.

Uganda and be wandering in Africa, all over Africa, I've got exciting news for you. Okay, so the second borderless webinar, AU Day, is coming on. The Africa Prosperity Network is hosting the second Make Africa Borderless Now webinar. And they are asking, why should an African need a visa to visit another African country? This is a good question, okay? This is a good one. Why do people from other continents have more access to Africa countries than Africans themselves? This one is a big nut to crack. We can never understand why. Why are we losing $5 billion? The thing is, $5 billion in banking fees paid outside Africa. Not even paid inside Africa, or paid outside Africa. Why are our borders keeping us apart when the economic advantages of free movement of people, goods and services promise to deliver prosperity for Africans? Here's the reality. Let me break it down for you, okay? Percent of African countries still require visas for African citizens. Imagine this. Our continent loses $1.5 billion annually in cross-border trade. But it doesn't have to be this way. Free movement, free economic integration, a borderless Africa. That is possible. That is totally possible. You'll be hearing from

be hearing from Her Excellency Ambassador Amachumbua Abua. Her Excellency Ambassador Amachumbua, African Union Department of Health, Humanitarian Affairs and Social Development, that is the HHS. African Common Commission, Zaid Hamwon, co-founder and president, Borderless Alliance, Emmanuel Kwesi Taboro, Energy Policy Researcher and International Development Professional, Uganda, Nana Kwame Bediakun, CEO, Colette Group, Gabi Asare Otre Dakun, founder and executive chairman, ABN, Dr. Joy Katekwa, director, AFDB, Regional Integration Coordination Office. Amis Idris Anum, Director, Infrastructure, Industrialization, Trade and Economic, that is AUDANEPA, that is Oda NEPA, Wodemaya, we all know Wodemaya, right? Yes. 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

I have some lovely ladies in the studio and they're miming to the song at the background. So you see, Fridays, indeed, we feel irate. All of us feel irate on Friday and they love it because normally as they, all of us feel irate on Friday and they love it because normally as days, high life.

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1: No, you some parts, eh? Okay, we'll go again on that one.
2: You're at the Asasi Cafe.
3: 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Your office.
1: Emancipate yourselves from. Okay, sing along and let's see.
4: None but ourselves can free our mind.
1: Okay. Watch out the song. Watch out the song. She's singing another song, but you are my mental word. Okay, let's go. So I have these lovely ladies here with me. One is Esena Mawone. Forgive me. And the beautiful one, she is Brenda Mawusi Abu. Brenda is the co-chair of Health Committee of Sabuda, and then SNM is Sponsorship Committee member. Good morning, ladies. How are you doing?
5: Good morning. We good. Yourself?
1: I like the voice. Me, I'm feeling irate this morning.
5: I know.
1: And the voice. Your voice. Know. Oh, my God.
5: I know.
1: Come to my TikTok live at Edith Sihine, and then come and check these beautiful ladies out.
6: So this morning, what brought you here this morning?
5: So today, we are here on behalf of Sabuda.
6: Okay.
5: So Sabuda is Santo Kofi Buma Development Association.
6: Okay.
5: So we are a group of people in the community. We are self-help community that we have undergone several developmental projects over the year. So we are both infrastructural and then social. So we've been doing this for the past 35 years.
1: Wow.
5: Yes.
1: 35 years.
5: It's been 35 years.
1: No, it's not like tradition that has it gets passed on to other or something.
5: No. So it's an association. So for us, you are from there. You've been born, like, or a part of you is from there. You are part of the association.
1: Okay.
5: So it has been something that the community decided not to wait for the government to always come to them. Mm. They decided that if we need change, then we do it ourselves.
1: Okay.
5: So that was the initiative that brought about this. And we've been going strong for the past 35 years, and we are going stronger.
1: Wow, that's a remarkable one. 35 years, and you'll be doing this developmental initiatives and all that for 35 years.
5: Yes.
1: Wow, that's admirable. So what motivated the formation of Santo Kofi Buma Development Association?
5: So,
1: and what was the original vision? Does it get evolved over time?
5: Yeah. Okay. Yeah, so what brought about, I think, you know, it's a very small community, and it takes time before the government get to actually recognize such communities.
1: Mm.
5: So I think as of then, my grandfather was the chief then,
1: okay,
5: and he with some of the opinion leaders came together and decided that we don't have to always wait for the Moses to come to the mountain. They would rather go to the mountain.
1: Hey,
5: so
1: wait. Oh, listeners, come on. Come conspire. I said that Ramanika, they do not wait for Moses to go to the mountain.
5: Yes.
1: Hey, why is that? You do not wait for Muhammad to go to the mountain.
5: Yes.
1: Hey, so is Moses not Muhammad? Well, Muhammad is not
5: Moses. Moses too went to the mountain,
1: no,
5: you know.
1: But the most one that we all know is
5: Muhammad.
1: Yes.
5: But we are Christians, so we are also using Moses. Moses went to the Mount Sinai for the Ten Commandments.
1: Yeah, so God commanded or told Moses to go there, yes, but never in any way was.
5: So this one, we are decided we don't want to wait for Moses to come.
1: Okay.
5: Yes. So we are going.
1: Okay.
5: So the commander decided to run to Moses.
1: Okay. So okay.
5: They decided to actually put this association in place,
1: mm-hmm,
5: so that it become a self-help,
1: okay,
5: association.
1: Mm.
5: And over the years, there have been remarkable works that have been done in the community by the association.
1: So where is the community located?

0: And then what are some of the developmental projects or initiatives you've done so far?
1: Okay, so the community is in the Volta region. That's after Hohwe. So that's Sao OT region. We've moved from Volta, but we call ourselves the Sao.
0: The south part of Sao district.
1: Yes.
2: So the S in the Sao is Santo Kofi.
0: Okay.
2: Yeah. Okay. So the Sao is Santo Kofi Akpafu Likpe Lolobi. So the S stands for Santo Kofi.
0: Okay.
2: Yes. So we are just, let's say we are the beginning of Oti region.
1: Yeah.
0: I see. Mm-hmm. So aside this, I think you mentioned three names or other things, four.
2: Yeah. So Sao consists of Santo Kofi Akpafu Lolobi Likpe.
0: Okay.
2: They constitute the Sao district.
0: Okay.
2: Yes.
0: Do you have any other parts?
2: Yes. You know, the Oti region has other districts. Mm-hmm. We have the Buem district, the Jasikai, Dambai, Rara, all the other side.
0: Mm.
2: Yeah, they have that one.
0: So do you have some of the members over there?
2: Okay. We are all spread all over. The Sabuda. We are like, so anywhere you are, we have some not in the country, people are living in other regions,
0: okay.
2: But when it comes to the celebration, we call it homecoming. Okay. We all come home to come and put our small eggs in the basket,
0: okay,
2: to make it a full basket.
0: So what are some of the developmental projects? Now let me come to Isnam. Isnam, what are some of the developmental projects you've undertaken so far?
1: So in the community, we are trying to, we already have, we want to create like a borehole, like a water site for us, we want to create awareness also, and then visit other companies that will help us to make the community big, and then also create school buildings for the children
0: You build school buildings the earlier initiatives, the past ones.
2: So the past ones, we've had the clinic. We have a clinic,
0: mm-hmm.
2: And I think we did a nurses' quarters for the nurses there,
0: mm-hmm.
2: To have the nurses' station, and then we have a teachers' quarters,
0: okay.
2: And then we refurbished the GHS. And then we built new classroom blocks for the school. There's another project going on, which is being sponsored by those in the Desperado.
0: Oh,
2: they are building a kindergarten project now. And then we have a water system I think Danida helped us with that.
0: Yeah. Okay.
2: Yeah, so we have a stream that we have a water system that, so we don't depend on the Ghana Water Company.
0: Yeah.
2: So we have our own water system that doesn't just serve us, but it serves the other two communities.
0: Mm. So my next question, I think you've already answered. I wanted to ask, so looking back, which of these infrastructure projects or developmental projects that you have done or delivered by Sabuda that would you describe as most impactful ever in the community or the district?
2: I think all the projects are impactful for the three communities.
0: Yeah.
2: The water system, the clinic, the schools. I mean, so they come to the kids from the other communities come. They use the clinic, and then mostly when there is water shortage in the two communities, we might still have water.
0: Okay.
2: Because we have a water system. So they come and get so all the development structures we've put in place have been able to serve the three communities.
0: Mm. So how do the community participate when you are bringing a project to them, as in the community members who are not part of your association? How do they participate? Do they participate through communal labor, levies and remittances, and anything that shapes any way that they do that shapes the success and sustainability of the Musa's initiative? Samuda.
2: The community, we do levies, communal labor,
0: okay,
2: as well. So everybody is levied. So far as you are in the community, you are levied.
0: Whether you like it or yes.
2: We see it as our corporate social responsibility. The little we can give back to the community, because that is the only home.
0: Wait, let me understand. So the community members, are they part of the association? Once you are in the community, you are not.
2: Yes.
0: Oh, okay. Okay.
1: You are from the town.
2: You are from the town. You've lived there for a number of years.
1: We have a platform that we communicate on whether we want to do something.
0: Okay.
1: So everything is being said on the platform. We have meetings and all that.
0: Oh, right. Oh, I thought it was just an association for the few.
2: No, not at all. We are over 200 members.
1: Yeah.
0: That is great. That is a great initiative. That is a great one.
2: Yeah, it's a whole community. Nobody is exempted.
1: Yes.
0: Okay, so in doing that, do you assure or ensure transparency, accountability, and continuing trust from the community members?
2: Yes, there is transparency, there is accountability. Everything we do, even if a decision is made in Accra,
0: mm-hmm.
2: the executives go back to the village, go back home, and tell them this and this is what we are doing, we are planning, this is what we've done, this is what is on the ground, this is where we have to go. And it's not just focused on just one person or just an aspect or a group of the community. Everybody is involved because it affects everybody one way or the other. We don't just want to do it like, or want to take the decision based on those who are not in the village. We take that and impose it on those at home. No.
0: Okay.
2: We all come together and come and arrive at the decision at every point in time.
0: Okay. Yeah. So looking ahead, what is the next major priorities or projects that Samuda is hoping to pursue for Sancho Kofi, Bume and surrounding communities or districts?
2: So right now the project, this year's celebration, we are looking at improving our water system.
0: Okay.
2: So we are hoping, and anybody can reach out to help us out. We are doing the best in our own small way to improve the water purification system.
0: Okay.
2: Because the system has been there. The purification system that was done by Danida, I think it's almost 30 years.
0: Yeah.
2: Which is a long way. Mm. I mean, although we've been doing the maintenance, but We want a more, now with technology and the change in all the things, we want a more sophisticated purification system.
0: Mm.
2: So this year's agenda is making sure we are able to set that up. And then we are trying to raise funds for scholarship for students who are interested in vocational and technical skills.
0: Okay.
2: So after BEC, maybe the kids are good with their hands, but there's no funding. The scholarships tends to be a means so that nobody gets left behind.
0: Mm-hmm.
2: You can't say that because you don't have the means. So the community is putting up that scholarship scheme so that everybody will have a chance at education.
0: Okay. So let me come to Esinam. You are the sponsorship chair or head, right?
1: No, I'm not the head. I'm just part of the committee.
0: Oh. So why are you a vibe killer? Why are you like that?
2: Serious vibe killer.
0: Like you get, you get.
2: It's like, don't give me the hat. It's too big for my head.
0: Meanwhile, she is too. So in case somebody is not part of the association, but want to be part, it's from Dave. Could be from the Volta region or the OT or anywhere, right?
2: Yeah.
0: And is listening to you and want to be part of the association, what can the person do?
1: So we pledge, as we've come to, as I said today, we've pledged that anyone listening to us should be able to help us in any small way they can by maybe giving us some small funds to also help us to develop the water system that we want to. So we are urging on anyone at all Nothing small is enough.
0: This is becoming a part of the association.
1: Yeah.
0: Before others will feel like they are led to give something.
2: So, if they want to join
0: the association.
1: They are not part of the community, but they want to join.
0: Yes, or probably they are from a nearby district or community.
1: Oh, why not? They are welcome to join.
0: No, like, are your arms open to anybody?
1: We are open. We are open to that. They are welcome to join because we are just one people. So if you want to help, you can come and join. We'll help hunt and all that.
0: Okay.
1: Be very grateful to that.
0: So if an NGO, an MPO is listening, or just an individual, or anybody at all is listening and then want to partner with you on this next project or probably other projects that you will be willing to do in the near future, who do they contact? How do they go about it?
2: So we have a platform, like we have
1: a number actually.
2: Yes, but we have our chairman. We are structured. Okay. We are very structured. We have our chairman. We have our vice chair. We have all the organograms.
1: And then we are also on Facebook actually. Okay. So if anybody wants to reach us, the person can just
2: reach us
1: to us from
0: the Facebook. What's the Facebook name?
2: Sabuda to the World.
1: Yeah.
0: Oh really?
1: Yes.
0: That's nice. Is it verified?
1: Yes.
2: Not yet verified, but we are working towards that.
0: Okay.
2: We are working towards
0: that. But what's the name again?
2: Sabuda to the World.
0: All right, listeners, please go to Facebook and search for Sabuda to the World and engage with them over there. But do you have a number, let's say a mobile number or a bank number, that if somebody feel led to give something?
1: We do
2: have a bank. A bank account.
0: Okay. What about Momo? Right now, it's like
1: we have Momo as well.
0: Okay. Yeah.
2: But that one, the Momo is our financial secretary.
0: Number. Yes. And then also, if you have the secretary's contact or anybody, a contact person that we can call or send a text to, something like that.
1: Please. So if you want to call, you can call Mauko.
0: Okay.
1: Mauko on, please hold on.
0: All right, I'm holding on.
2: the numbers are many. Oh,
1: yeah.
0: The numbers are?
1: Many.
2: Yeah.
0: Why?
1: There are lots of people.
0: Give us the financial
1: secretary. So Mauko's number is 0542
0: 948-144.
1: Mauko, 0542
0: 948 144. So Mauko is the financial secretary?
1: Yes, please.
0: Okay. So all finances passes through, is it him or her?
1: Him.
0: Okay. Yeah. And then the president or the secretary?
2: So the president, our chairman, you can reach our chairman on 0243 251905.
0: Okay.
2: 0243 251905.
0: That's right.
2: Yes.
0: That's right.
2: But if they want to do donations, we have a bank. We have a bank account that we passes donations through. I have the bank account. Hold on a sec.
0: Okay. So Bowsy, while Brenda is looking for the bank accounts, can you give us the financial secretary's contact again? The financial secretary. Hey, I love your names. Your names are unisex, so sometimes I have to ask, is it him or her?
2: It's him.
1: So the number again is 0542 948-144.
0: Again,
1: 0542 948-144.
0: Okay. All right. Okay, Brenda, are we good with
2: the bank account?
0: Yes.
2: So, if you want to do any donation, so our bank account is 10510100-74074, Ghana Commercial Bank. And the name on the account is Santro Kofi Bume Development Association.
0: Mm.
2: That's the name of the. I'll take the account number again.
0: Okay.
2: So the account number is 10510100-74074. 0974
0: mm-hmm.
2: Ghana Commercial Bank, and the name on the account is Santo Kofi Bume Development Association, and our branch is Ministry.
0: Hey.
2: Yeah, we don't play. We don't play.
0: Clack it, clack it, clack it, clack it. I got it. Hey, your head office is where?
2: Our branch office is Ministries.
0: Interesting. You shocked me. You are shocking me.
2: 35 years.
0: It's no joke.
2: Somebody born 35 years should be having kids.
0: You see.
2: 35 years of self-reliance is not a small thing.
0: Yeah, I wasn't even coming to. What has made you guys stand strong all these years? I mean, for 35 years, it's no joke. Three decades and a half.
2: Yeah.
1: Unity. Unity is the word.
2: Okay. Oneness. Putting the community ahead of any differences.
0: Yeah. So I'm sure accountability too is there because community to support you all these years, it means you guys are united and accountable. Okay, so your last words before we go, I'll go to Brenda first.
2: All right, so we are launching the 35th anniversary of Sabuda this Sunday at the Kofi Annan International Peacekeeping Center at 12 p.m. So we are inviting everybody, come one, come all, come and support a community that is making impact on its own. We are not depending on the government. So we are calling on government agencies, every one of them, to come and support a community that says, I mean, I've put it on my knees. Come and help me put it on my head. So we are waiting for them. It's on Sunday, 24th of this month at 12 at the Kofi Annan International Peacekeeping Center.
0: Oh, so that's just coming Sunday.
2: Yeah, okay. The day after tomorrow.
0: Yeah. Okay, and what's the time again?
2: 12 p.m.
0: On the dot. Please, will there be item 30?
2: There is a lot of item 30.
1: Right.
2: We know how to put it down.
0: I know Edna is there. She's a foodie. So I know there
2: will show how to put it down.
0: But I have to confirm. You know how to put it down.
2: Yes.
0: Some of us, we want Banco into
2: You are covered.
0: Hey.
2: If you want fufu and goat meat, you are covered.
0: That is the one I want. Fufu and goat meat, you are the covered. One I want.
2: Yes, you are covered.
0: I see. And then, Tsunami, your last words, please.
1: Okay, so my last words to everyone is we should come one, come all.
0: Okay.
1: And help us build a great community and contribute to us as.
0: Sure. That's a nice one. Thank you very much, Madam Brenda, and then Esenam, for your time with us here at Asasi Radio. I like the energy.
1: Thank you too.
0: Thank you for passing through. So we're going back to our reggae in and no moments, no time wasting at all. 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

is waking me laugh instead of making me feel in love in the studio. You should ask me why. So today on our Brunch Bites, we are asking, would you date someone who doesn't use social media at all? Would you date someone who doesn't use social media at all? A, answer is yes. B, never. C, maybe. And on our Facebook, somebody has got me rolling on the floor. Instead of to make me feel in love like Lucky Dube is saying, this morning, I ought to feel in love. But this person is making me laugh. Krobia Asante Kotoka is saying, why? Is she a Jehovah Witness? Krobia, a day. Like, why? My dear, why? Why are you like this? Krobia, why are you like this? Why is she a JWC saying? Well, I mean, like, come and explain, because. And then Kelvin Mauli Dofe is saying, yes. Okay, Kelvin is saying, yes. He would date somebody who doesn't use social media at all. Kwame said, Kwakwa is saying, yes, I would. Hey, I'm now seeing the husband material in some people under our comment section. if you're not seeing, come to Asasi 99.5 on Facebook and then read a comment for yourself. You can also leave your comments there and then we'll read it for you. And then Nathaniel Safo is saying, maybe, okay. But the social media, it includes WhatsApp as well. WhatsApp is also social media. Do you guys know that? Yeah. WhatsApp, no, it's social media. And then Prince Bayi Yahaya, it's saying never. Prince, I agree with you because, okay, if for nothing at all, if you use any other platform, no WhatsApp. Because when I get the gist and the cocosa and with some other things, where should I share it with you? How are we going to laugh and just about some things? In case I want to talk to you, but I don't want to talk to you via normal call, but it should be a test, not normal SMS, you know, because normal SMS, you can't use these emojis and stickers, but WhatsApp, Facebook, even Snap, and then TikTok is there. We have these movies like right now people are joining me on my TikTok live. They've joined me on my TikTok live and then they are jamming to the reggae. I can see Joy, I can see Pascal, I can see somebody from Nigeria, and they've joined me and they are also giving in their answers and all that. And you're saying you don't see social media. Hey, sir. Someone for okay on our Facebook. That was for our Facebook. Let's go to WhatsApp. On our WhatsApp, someone from Medina is saying never. Kingsley from Osu is saying won't pay social media. Open pizza on. Kingsley, so I agree with you. On pay social media, pizza no pay on. I imagine.

sprint time. You know, Fridays, how we do it, okay? Fridays, we do sprint time. And sprint time today, we are bringing you M.I.A. Either Mia or Maya, M.I.A. But the M is M.I.A. It's a new movie, okay? That was released on 1st April, all right? So today on Screen Time, we are diving into Mia, a tense and emotional thriller that keeps you hooked from the very first scene. The story follows a young woman who suddenly finds herself caught in a dangerous situation where trust becomes a luxury and survival is the only option. As secrets unveil and pressure builds, every moment becomes more intense, leaving viewers constantly guessing what will happen next. It's packed with suspense, emotion, and shocking twists that make it impossible to look away. If you love movies that keep your heart pounding and your mind racing, then Mia is the film you need to watch and you do not want to miss it today. So today on Asase Cafe, we are recommending Mia for you as your screen time. Now let's get to our getaway Friday. We are going all the way to Boti Falls. Yay! That's Friday. Escape the city and discover the beauty of Boti Falls.

0: Okay, so I recommended Mia to you, right? Let's take a look at Mia. Okay, it's the one movie you shouldn't get away from. Let's go.
1: Who is this woman?
2: I found her in the ocean.
1: Why is she in Miami?
2: To kill a dozen men. Put on some music, will ya? Almost the entire family was killed.
3: What about the daughter?
2: She wasn't one of the victims.
3: She might have seen something.
2: You know how many cartels operate in South Florida? I need a new identity.
1: Why?
2: 12 men killed my family. And I'm gonna find them. And I'm gonna kill them. All of them.
3: Someone needs to find her. The wrong people could be looking for her. Make an example of her. Put a bullet in her head.
2: Clean kills come with training. 12 is too many
3: for one girl.
2: I'm not just any girl. You stay on this path, and you would pay in ways you can't imagine. Everything has a price.
4: Where are you going?
2: Hunting.
0: That was Mia for you. It's a very nice movie. I'm getting myself loved with it this weekend. All right, now let's go to our getaway Friday. Our getaway Friday, we are going all the way to Boti Falls. No, he's going with me. Okay, we are going all the way to Boti Falls this Friday. Escape the city and discover the beauty of Boti Falls, one of Ghana's most breathtaking and natural tourist sites. Imagine the sound of rushing waterfalls. Cool, fresh air. Sink it. Giant rocks and a peaceful forest atmosphere that instantly makes you forget the stress of the week. From the famous 250-step walk down to the falls to the stunning views at Umbrella Rock, every moment feels like an adventure, and indeed, it is an adventure. So, if you need a real getaway this weekend, Boti Falls is calling. Boti Falls is calling. Are you joining me? Join me. Let's go, okay? Join me. Let's go all the way to Boti Falls. Now, if you're ready, let's take a look at Boti Falls.

what it falls for you and our screen time. Remember the movie is Mia. And then the Getaway Friday is Botifors. Now, let me tell you, it was brought to you by MTN. MTN, chale, obia jene die ku, swari ase, obia jene die u. You know how we do it. 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

you the juice fast first because it's almost 12 and we have to make way for the news at 12. Now, do you know that actress Temi Otedola and Nigerian music star Mr. Easy have set social media buzzing after announcing they are expecting their first child? This draws widespread reaction across entertainment circles and fan communities. The announcement was made through shared maternity photos and a joint message that captured a clear celebratory mood. The images show Temi proudly displaying her baby bump along Mr. Easy, confirming the couple's transition into a new chapter after years of highly public relationship and marriage ceremonies held across Monaco, Dubai, and Ireland in 2025. Temi Otedola, daughter of Nigerian businessman Femi Otedola and Mr. Easy born Olatosin Ajibade, have long been considered one of West Africa's most visible celebrity couples, blending music, fashion, and global lifestyle trending. Now, the announcement continues to trend across entertainment media, reinforcing the couple's influence in both Africa hip-hop culture and international celebrity coverage. And all too soon, we come to the end of Asase Cafe on Asase Radio 99.5 in Accra and Asase 100.3 in Cape Coast. Skip before say bad day. Thank you for hosting me this day. And then I leave you in the hands of our news. And we say have a good weekend. As I was saying, my name is Edith. I sat in for your regular host, Najama, whom you'll be seeing next week, God willing. It was fun coming your way. Thanks to the special producer, Abigail. And we are out. So we'll be back at 12:30 with so many music. So keep your dial locked here. And it's a bye for now.

It's midday. Welcome to the 12 o'clock report with me, Elizabeth Yeboah. In the next 30 minutes, we bring you our top stories, African stories, and business.

0: Coming up, President John Mahama begins two-day reset in Ghana Tower of Savannah region as part of the effort to assess ongoing development project and engage directly with residents. Also in this bulletin, Abronye DC's lawyer describes High Court's bail ruling as victory for human rights. And later, Allied Health Professions Council uncovers unqualified health workers in the Sunyani municipality suspend staff in major crackdown. In African news, calm returns after more burnt Ebola treatment center in Democratic Republic of Congo. And elsewhere, Rubio says Cuba is threat to U.S. as Havana accuses him of lies.
1: The 2 o'clock report is live on our sister station, Asase 98.5 in Kumasi, 99.7 in Tamale, 100.3 in Cape Coast, and our affiliate, Aze FM 89.1 in Takrady, Boko FM 101.5 in Boku, Beat FM 99.9 in Bimbila, Sisala Radio 96.3 in Tumu, Sumwa FM 89.9 in Gusheu, Stone City 90.7 in Ho, Mining City 89.5 in Takwa, Nandom 101.9 FM in Nandom, and Wale FM 106.9 in Wale Wale. 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

0: Many thanks for choosing us this afternoon. The details now. Lawyers for the Bunu Regional Chairman of the New Patriotic Party, Kwame Bafo, popularly known as Abronye DC, said the High Court's decision to grant him bail represents respect for human rights and constitutional freedom. Speaking on the Asase Breakfast Show, legal representative Kwesi Boche Jr. described the earlier decision by the Circuit Court to remand Abronye DC into custody as excessive and inconsistent with Ghana's criminal justice system.
1: The bill represents freedom for our client. It represents the respect for his human rights. It represents the respect for our constitution. It represents respect for our democracy. And most importantly, it represents the respect for freedom of speech. I'm sure you recall that he was invited by the police some time ago. Where he handed the police invitation, the police granted him a police inquiry bail. Subsequently, he was arranged to appear in court. He voluntarily appeared in court. He was charged. He pleaded not guilty, removed an application for bail in the circuit court tonight, presided by His Honor Joseph Kunsun. The prosecution opposed bail on the grounds that if Abronye is released, he will commit the same or similar offense. My lord agreed with them. The judge agreed with them, agreed with the prosecution. The judge remanded Abronye into BNI custody until the final determination of the matter, because in the opinion and discretion of the judge, if Abronye is granted bail, it's likely or he will commit the same or similar offense.
0: That was Abronye's legal representative, Kwesi Boche Jr. Abronye DC, who has pleaded not guilty to the charges against him, was granted bail in the sum of 100,000 cedis with two justified sureties by the High Court in Accra. As part of the bail conditions, he is expected to report to the CID headquarters every 2 weeks and surrender all travelling documents to the court registry. Now, the Member of Parliament for Sherman Constituency, Henry Ennis Nogbe, has condemned the actions of authorities at the Municipal Assembly for allegedly ignoring repeated appeals from peaceful settlers and traders operating at the Sherman Traffic Enclave before demolishing their shops and properties. The MP made the remarks while addressing the media after visiting the area to sympathise with affected traders whose shops and properties estimated to be worth millions of Ghana cedis were destroyed by the Municipal Assembly Tax Force in the early hours of Thursday. Mr. Nobe assured the traders of his commitment to addressing their concerns and urged all affected persons to submit the necessary documents to support their claims.
2: Nobody has the authority to interfere. It is only the court. So if another party is interfering in the matter, where is the right place to call? You must talk to the MP. Well, I came here to make that pronouncement. So if something has gone contrary, you must again contact me. Now, you've waited only this morning for people to start calling me that they have come to demolish the place. And I'm saying that nobody has the right, no authority, no institution, not even the assembly, if a matter is in court. Even though it's an allegation, I have not seen the court judgment. I have not seen the injunctions as we speak now. But if people are saying that the matter is in court and there's an injunction on the place, nobody has the right. All that I want to tell all of you, the leaders of peaceful settlers, make available your documents. Let me take over the matter. Nobody has given and there's not been any document yet.
0: You heard the Ernest Nobe. He is the Member of Parliament for Sherman Constituency. Now, still in Sherman, police have arrested 41 suspected criminals during an intelligence-led dawn operation aimed at reducing robbery and other criminal activities in the municipality and nearby communities. The operation was carried out on Wednesday at suspected criminal hideouts at China Bay and involved about 30 police officers from the Sherman Division District Command and Formed Police Unit. The exercise was led by Sherman Divisional Police Commander, Assistant Commissioner of Police, Safwa Jimanbedu, together with Superintendent Ransford Pintil and Deputy Superintendent of Police, Orlando Joseph Ajupa. According to police, 22 men and 19 women were arrested during the swoop. Officers also retrieved several items, including cigarettes, suspected narcotic substances, mobile phones, seizures, and 3,323 Ghana cedis believed to be linked to criminal activities. Police say all suspects will undergo screening and profiling, while those found culpable will be prosecuted. Authorities added that similar intelligence-led operations will continue to improve security in Ashaman and surrounding communities. Now, President John Mahama will today begin a two-day Resetting Ghana tour of the Savannah region as part of efforts to assess ongoing development projects and engage directly with residents. The president's first engagement will be at Saula, where he will launch the National B-STEM program for basic schools. The president is also expected to visit other areas of the region. And my colleague Abigail Owari joins us in the studio with details on that. Abigail, what more do we know about the president's visit to the Savannah region?
3: Right, Elizabeth. So what you rightly said, the president's first engagement will be at Sola, where he will launch the National B-STEM program for basic schools. He will then proceed to inspect ongoing works on the Sola Wa Highway and the Bola Tinga Road rehabilitation project, both under the Big Push program. On the first day of the tour, President Mahama is expected to cut sod for the Bola District's 24-hour economy module market, as well as visit development projects at the Bola College of Education. He will further commission the Mahama ICT Center at Damongo, the Savannah Regional Capital, alongside other education-related infrastructure. As part of his itinerary, the president will pay courtesy calls on traditional leaders, including the Yabon Rua. And then on Saturday, which is tomorrow, the president will be accompanied by key sector members, including those responsible for roads and highways, education and youth development and empowerment, as well as other senior government officials. He is expected to engage residents in an open forum to engage his administration's achievements, ongoing policy interventions, and to respond to concerns and feedback from the public. The president will conclude his tour with a site inspection of the proposed Savannah Regional Hospital before departing the region. So that's what we know about the president's tour in the Savannah region. Elizabeth.
0: Thank you very much, Abigail Owari, for those details. Now, the Allied Health Professionals Council has uncovered serious breaches in professional standards in some health facilities in the Sunyani municipality, including the use of unqualified personnel as lab technicians, expired licenses, and unsafe working conditions. The council has intensified its nationwide inspections to ensure compliance and protect public health. The team first visited Heaven's Diagnostic Service Limited and later the Sunyani Municipal Hospital. The Sunyani Municipal Hospital. The exercise forms part of the

0: Act 857, Section 21, is a criminal offense not to renew your PIN. It's actually a yearly offense for 2 years in prison. So we want to encourage all professionals to ensure that you go back onto your portal and get your PIN active. Secondly, we also noted that some few of them actually don't have PIN at all. And for those people, even though the facility want to defend them, we insist they cannot provide the services they are supposed to be provided now. They must remove them from the various facilities from providing any service to any public because it is a regulated service, and that regulated service requires that they have an active team to practice.
1: He warned that individuals and facilities operating without valid licenses are in breach of the Health Professions Bodies Act 2013, and individuals and facilities who fail to renew their licenses till Monday, the 25th of May 2026, will face sanctions.
0: That I've pointed out to management, and I believe that we'll come back to check that they will do the needful and correct whatever errors they currently omitting. And then finally, I also noticed that generally there are some obedience. A lot of them seems to obey the rules and have an active team, but some of them still don't have active team. And management will have to do everything possible to ensure that that is done. We are going to refer all of them to our office, to come to our office tomorrow and up to Monday to get all those issues addressed. If they don't, next week we come, then we have to take a legal action against all those who fall foul of the law.
1: The head of administration at the Sunyani Municipal Hospital, Abdulaziz Abubakar, assured that management will act swiftly to address the issues.
2: Looking at the issue, it's an issue of a dirty issue that we needed to look at very seriously because it's a regulatory body, and then the purpose of the regulatory body is to make sure that the cock one will not, the illegal professionals will not get themselves involved in these activities or practicing, whereby we will not be able to know where the person is coming from. So this one is something to help us guide ourselves so that we can provide a good service to our clients or the public that is coming here to have a trust that even this facility itself is also regulated by HIPAA, and we have our HIPAA certificate. If we don't have the HIPAA certificate, that means that the hospital should be closed down. So if you are also a professional working in the health sector, they have to make sure that you, the person handling a human being, should be somebody who is well qualified to handle that person.
1: You heard head of administration at the Sunyani Municipal Hospital, Abdulaziz Abubakar. A member of parliament for the Sagnerugu municipality, Atta Issa, has commenced the expansion of electricity to rural communities within the constituency. According to the MP, the initiative is intended to extend power supply to newly settled communities that have not previously been connected to electricity. Issa urged residents to make good use of the electricity and ensure the prompt payment of their bills to avoid disconnection from the national grid. He made the remarks while commissioning electricity projects in some communities within the Sagnerugu municipality.
3: We have already started massive extension. This will be the single largest extension ever happening in the constituency, providing through the MP's special initiative 586 electric poles and 400 high tension poles with cables, 9 transformers, and many other equipments that are needed to expand electricity access to our people. There are many new settlers in our communities that do not have access to electricity. And we believe that if you look at the UN Charter on Welfare of Citizens, it is required that electricity is a basic need. And that is actually what we intend to do. Every single resident in our constituency should have access to basic things like water, electricity, and health facilities. And that is what we are trying to achieve under this.
1: Member of Parliament for Sagnerugu constituency, Atta Issa. The Member of Parliament for the Pandai constituency, Matthew Nyindam, has donated 60 hospital beds and 10 delivery beds to the Pandai Hospital to help address the numerous challenges confronting the facility. For some time, patients admitted to the hospital struggled to access beds, a situation that negatively affected effective healthcare delivery in the area. The donation by the MP is therefore seen as timely and significant.

0: significant, as it is expected to greatly improve healthcare services and reduce the burden on both patients and health workers. Speaking shortly after presenting the items, Nyindam noted that healthcare workers at the hospital often become overwhelmed due to the lack of adequate hospital beds.
1: To the various chiefs and clinics in the Pandai constituency or Pandai districts, when we started going around advocating that power is given to me, it's been tough. Sometimes when we visit some of these facilities and we see the kind of pressure that health workers are going through, it touches my heart. It is on that note I told myself that if power comes, one of the things I will do for the health sector is to provide hospital beds, especially the delivery beds. You get to a place and the facility, the one in charge, will tell you that it's difficult to receive labor in this facility because the beds that they have do not support labor. So today I am happy to announce that at least I have procured 10 of those beds to support your facilities.
0: Matthew Nyindam is Member of Parliament for Pandai Constituency. The Pandai District Director of the Ghana Health Service, Maria Ayichuru, explained that the poor nature of many roads in the constituency remains a major challenge, making it difficult and tedious to transport pregnant women and sick patients to nearby health facilities for treatment.
2: Together, we can build a stronger and more resilient health system in our district. Ladies and gentlemen, as the district continues to strive towards providing accessible, equitable, and quality health care services, we are, however, confronted with a number of challenges that hinder optimal service delivery. Honorable MP, first of all, our health facilities are really scattered. The district is really so big, especially at the chief level. I know there are people here who don't know that we have to travel all the way to Kwajai to access some of our health facilities. And with that, we have challenges when it comes to motorbikes for the staff to be able to do the work and do it well. Then, we are also having issues when it comes to laptops. It has gotten to the stage where every facility is supposed to have a laptop to do a lot of work. It's no more on paper. Everything is supposed to be in software. So we are pleading when there are such opportunities, don't forget of us. The road network is also a problem. So you need to give them motorbikes before you realize the motorbikes are down.
0: Maria Ayichuru is the Pandai District Director of the Ghana Health Service. Let's do African news now. In African news, people set fire to an Ebola treatment center in a town at the heart of the outbreak in eastern Congo yesterday after being stopped from retrieving the body of a local man. A witness and a senior police officer are saying as fear and anger grow over a health crisis that doctors are scrambling to contain. The arson attack in Rampara reflects the challenges of health workers trying to curb a rare Ebola virus by using stringent measures that might clash with local customs, such as burial rites. The disease has been spreading for weeks in a region lacking in adequate health facilities and where many people are on the move to escape armed conflict. The bodies of those who die from Ebola can be highly contagious and lead to further spread when people prepare bodies for burial and gather for funerals. Elsewhere, Cuba poses a national security threat to the U.S. and the likelihood of a peaceful agreement is not high. That's according to U.S. Secretary of State Marco Rubio. His comments come just a day after the U.S. charged Cuba's former president Raul Castro with murder over the 1996 downing of two planes, resulting in the killing of U.S. nationals. Rubio said Washington's preference was a diplomatic solution, but warned that President Donald Trump had the right and obligation to protect his country against any threat. Cuba's foreign minister Bruno Rodriguez accused Rubio of lies and said the island had never posed a threat to the U.S. And then the 12 o'clock report this afternoon. Let's take a recap of our headlines.

President John Mahama begins two-day reset in Ganata of the Savannah region as part of efforts to assess ongoing development projects and engage directly with residents. In African news, calm returns after mob bans Ebola treatment center in Democratic Republic of Congo. My name is Elizabeth Yeboah. For more news, visit asasiradio.com.

May I please have your attention for the following announcement? The Africa Prosperity Network is hosting the second Make Africa Borderless Now webinar, and they are asking, why should an African need a visa to visit another African country? Why do people from other continents have more access to African countries than Africans themselves? Why are we losing $5 billion in banking fees paid outside Africa? Why are our borders keeping us apart when the economic advantages of free movement of people, goods and services promise to deliver prosperity for Africans? Here's the reality. 45% of African countries still require visas for African citizens. Our continent loses $1.5 billion annually in cross-border trade. But it doesn't have to be this way. Free movement, economic integration, a borderless Africa, that's possible. You'll be hearing from from His Excellency Ambassador Amachum Amwa, African Union Department of Health, Humanitarian Affairs and Social Development, African Union Commission, Ziad Hamou, co-founder and president, Borderless Alliance, Emmanuel Kwesi Tabaro, energy policy researcher and international development professional, Uganda, Nana Kwame Bediako, CEO, Kwale's Group, Gabi Asari Ochreda, co-founder and executive chairman, APN, Dr. Joy Katigwa, Director, AFDB, Regional Integration Coordination Office, Amini Idris Edum, Director, Infrastructure, Industrialization, Trade and Economy, AUDA, NEPAD, Wodemaya, African vlogger, YouTuber, and Prince Moses, Director, Strategy, Africa Prosperity Network. 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

0: 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This is your sports news update at lunchtime, live on Asas Radio 99.5. Within the next 30 minutes, I'm sure to bring you all there is to know across multiple sport disciplines. Asas Sport is driven by passion and powered by facts. My name is Kelvin Saki. In our top stories this afternoon, Desmond offered to take charge as Ghana face Mexico. GPR cutting force with exciting match 34 fixtures. Cristiano Ronaldo wins first Saudi League title with Al Nassr. And Lewis Hamilton dismisses retirement talks. We've got all these and many more coming up within the next 30 minutes. Once again, you're welcome to the Sports Bulletin.
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1: The Sports Bulletin. The anticipation. What went right? What went wrong? What blew us away? Asasi Sports. 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
0: Into the details of today's stories, Black Stars assistant coach Desmond Ofer will take charge of the Black Stars in the friendly encounter against Mexico in Puebla, following the absence of head coach Carlos Queiroz due to personal reasons. Ofer has been overseeing the team's preparation since Ghana arrived in Mexico and will be supported by goalkeeper trainer Daniel Gaspar, as well as set-piece coach and video analyst Gregory Dugrau. The international friendly is part of Ghana's build-up toward the 2026 FIFA World Cup, where the Black Stars have been drawn against Panama, England and Croatia in the group stage. From one national team to the other, Ghana's under 17 national team, the Black Starlets, have stepped up their preparations ahead of a crucial clash against Uganda at the ongoing under 17 AFCON in Morocco. The Starlets held a recovery session after their impressive 3-1 victory over defending champion South Africa, a result that boosted confidence within the camp and strengthened Ghana's position in the competition. The session, supervised by head coach Dr. Prosper Togum and his technical team, focused on light drills, stretching exercises and recovery activities as the players work to regain full fitness ahead of their next encounter. Morale remains high in camp, with the Ghanaian youngster determined to build their momentum when they face Uganda in the build-up to qualify for the next Under-17 FIFA World Cup. Now, to domestic club football, the 2025-26 GPL season comes to an exciting close this weekend, with all match 34 fixtures set for Sunday at 3 p.m. At the Accra Sports Stadium, Heart of Oak will host Medeama SC in one of the headline fixtures of the final day. League giants Kotoko will welcome Swedraw Blacks at the Babayara Sports Stadium, while Brekum Chelsea will face Bethlehem United at the Golden City Park. Elsewhere, Young Apostles will take on FC Samatex 1996, with Vision FC hosting Adriana FC. Kerala United will battle with Nations FC, while Gold Stars will face 11 Wonders. In other fixtures, Basakeholi Stars will come up against Dreams FC, with a clash between Hearts of Lions and Hoa United deemed as forfeited. With a curtain set to fall another trailing campaign, fans across the country can be eagerly following the final day drama of the Ghana Premier League 2025-2026. Still in local football updates, the Ghana Football Association has opened an all-female CAF licensee coaching course at the GFA Technical Center in Pram Pram. The program has brought together 30 aspiring and active female coaches from across the country as part of effort to increase female participation in coaching and strengthen women's football development in Ghana. Organized in partnership with FIFA's Women's Development True Coach Education Scholarship Initiative, the course will provide training in modern coaching methods, leadership, tactical understanding, and player development. The open ceremony was attended by key football stakeholders, including GFA Executive Council member and Women's Representative Gifty Owari Mensah. Women's Football Development Officer Jennifer Mankwasapon highlighted the need to create more opportunities for women in coaching and technical roles within Ghana football. The initiative is part of the Ghana Women's Football Strategy aimed at building a stronger foundation for the women's game and developing female future coaches for football leaders.
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0: On Ghanaian players, they will cross over to Saudi Arabia, where Ghanaian winger Christopher Bontuba continued his outstanding form in the Saudi Pro League, registering his 12th assist of the season as Al Qatia hammered Al Ittihad 4-1 on Thursday night. The 21-year-old was a constant threat throughout the campaign, using his pace and dribbling ability to dribble opposition at the Prince Abdullah bin Jawali Stadium. Ba delivered a perfectly weighted cross into the second half to set up one of Al Qatia's goals and also came close to getting on the score sheet himself on two occasions. The Ghanaian has now contributed 6 goals and 12 assists this season, making one of the league's most productive attacking players. His impressive performances have reportedly attracted interest from several European clubs ahead of the summer transfer window. Speaking of transfers, we come back to the local scene because per reports coming through this afternoon, South African outfit TS Galaxy have completed a sign of a talented winger, William Odrow, ahead of the new football campaign. The 26-year-old attacker joins TS Galaxy on a 2-year deal following an impressive and consistent campaign with Hull United, with the club viewing him as a valuable addition to their attacking option. The move marks an important step in Odrow's career as he transitions from the Ghana Premier League to the South African Football League after establishing himself as one of the most reliable attacking outlets for Hull United. For Odrow, the move represents both a reward for his consistency in Ghana and an opportunity to test himself in a more physically demanding and competitive league. Let's now look at today for the World Cup. With 20 days to go into the 2026 edition of the FIFA World Cup, this one will make history as the biggest tournament ever, featuring 48 teams for the very first time. The competition, which will be hosted by Canada, Mexico and the United States, will run from the 11th of June to the 19th of July 2026. Under the new format, 12 groups of 4 teams will compete, with the top 2 sides from each group alongside 8 of the best third place teams advancing to a newly introduced round of 32. The expanded tournament will feature 104 matches, 40 more than the previous edition, with the eventual champions needing to play 8 games to lift the trophy. Defending champions Argentina will head into the tournament looking to retain the title they won at the 2022 World Cup in Qatar after defeating France in a dramatic final. FIFA says the expansion is aimed at increasing global participation and giving more nations the opportunity to compete on football's biggest day. Still on World Cup conversations, we head to Europe to talk of England because head coach Thomas Tuchel has named his 26-man England squad for the World Cup, with several high-profile missions making headlines. Among the notable absentees are Cole Palmer, Trent Alexander-Arnold and Phil Foden, while defender Harry Maguire admitted he was shocked after missing out. Tuchel has selected defenders including John Stones, Dan Byrne and Reece James, while experienced striker Harry Kane will lead the attack alongside surprise call Ivan Toney. So let's now look at the full squad for England. For goalkeepers, there's Jordan Pickford, Dean Henderson and James Trafford. For defenders, we have Reece James, Tino Livramento, Nico O'Reilly, Jet Spence, Ezri Konsa, Mark Gray, John Stones, Jarrell Kwanzaa and Dan Dan Burn. The midfielders has Declan Rice, Elliot Anderson, Jordan Henderson, Kobbie Menu, Jude Bellingham, Morgan Rogers, and then Eberechi Eze. And finally, the attackers has Bukayo Saka, Noni Madueke, Marcus Rashford, Anthony Gordon, Ivan Toney, Harry Kane, and then Oli Watkins. These are the players who will be going for the FIFA World Cup on the ticket of the English national team. Now, after naming a squad, Thomas Tuchel admitted that selecting a squad for the World Cup was one of the toughest decisions he had to make as far as his coaching career is concerned. He acknowledged that several difficult calls had to be made, while some high-profile players are missing out on the selection. The German coach says balancing form, fitness, and team chemistry played a major role in the final decision as England prepared for the tournament in the United States, Mexico, and Canada. Tuchel also expressed confidence in the group selected, insisting the players chosen deserve their places and are fully capable of making the country proud at the FIFA World Cup.
4: Trent Alexander-Arnold and Harry Maguire, these types of players who have been pivotal over the years for England and have been exceptional players. Can you talk me through the decision-making behind leaving those players out?
5: Oh, difficult. Difficult phone calls, because I respect all of them and I respect them as players, as personalities. All of them have been in camp with us. All of them have been excellent. All of them deserved, a lot of them, and all of them that you named deserved a call-up from this list of 55. To reduce it was difficult, sometimes painfully difficult, and like even in the phone calls, I felt the emotion. So I called all players that were with us in camp at least one time. I called them. I wanted to show at least the appreciation and the respect for what they have done. A lot of them, like I said, deserved to be with us. In the end, we went back to the evidence that we had, and the evidence we had was in September, October, and November, where the leadership group and the team in itself, where we made some bigger calls in September and repeated the camp with the same group, and then had only very few changes in November. That felt that we have a bit of fresh air, we have a bit of we have younger players who play with hunger and excitement.
0: So those were the words of Thomas Tuchel explaining the 12 calls that had to be made in selecting his final 26-man squad for the upcoming FIFA World Cup. In European football, Arsenal manager Mikel Arteta has described Arsenal's Premier League title triumph as one of the greatest moments of his life. The boss revealed that he found out the club had officially won the league through his son, calling it one of the best feelings he has ever experienced. Arteta has guided the Gunners to a memorable campaign, ending the club's long wait for a Premier League crown and restoring Arsenal to the top of English football. The Spaniard praised the players, supporters, and staff for their commitment throughout the season as celebrations continue across London and the world.
6: Able to hear them, especially understanding the journey, the manner that we've done it, and how many people has been involved and waiting for the journey, the manner that we've done it, and how many people has been involved and waiting for so long to accomplish that goal.

0: themselves and just see what the outcome would be. And I went home, I went outside to the garden, I started to build some fire and I started to do some barbecue. I didn't watch any of it. I was just hearing some noises in the background, in the living room, and suddenly the magic happened. My oldest son opened the garden door. He started to run towards me. He started to cry. He gave me a hug and said, "We are champions, Daddy." And then my other two boys and my wife came over, and it was beautiful.
1: So those were the words of Arsenal manager Mikel Arteta speaking on how you found out his team had officially been crowned champions of English football. To Merseyside now, Arne Slot says modern football has evolved, pointing to Arsenal's success from set pieces as a major example. The Liverpool coach noted that around 40% of Arsenal's goals this season have come from set piece situations, highlighting how important dead ball tactics have become in today's game. Slot praised Arsenal's efficiency and organization, describing them as a different type of champion compared to teams from previous seasons. The Dutch manager believes tactical innovation and attention to detail are continuing to shape the modern game at the highest level. Let's hear Arne Slot.
2: Football has changed, but for me they've been a different champion than the last time. The last 10 seasons this league has been won by other teams. First of all, because it's the first time in 30 years that a team 40% of his goals they had from set pieces. I think Luis Enrique said, and I completely agree with him, they are maybe by far the best team off the ball in our league, but I also think in Europe. So football has changed, has evolved, and we have to make sure we are able next season again to compete with Arsenal and with City again with our own brand of football. And we have to find the right balance in that, but we have to know and understand that football has changed, football has evolved. We saw this week also again with Villa that scored the first two goals, the first one from a set piece and the second one in the second phase set piece. So we have to take that into account, but we also have to take into account that we play a style or brand of football that our fans like, as long as that goes together with competing for the trophies we want to compete for.
1: So you heard the words of Liverpool boss Arne Slot speaking on the evolution of football. Over to Manchester, Michael Carrick has been appointed permanent manager of Manchester United after an impressive spell as interim boss. The former United midfielder took charge in January following the departure of Ruben Amorim and guided the club from 7th to 3rd place in the English Premier League, also securing qualification along the line. Carrick enjoyed major victories during his interim period, including wins over Manchester City, Arsenal, Liverpool, Chelsea and Tottenham Hotspur. United confirmed Carrick has signed a contract running until 2028. Speaking after the announcement, Carrick says leading United is a huge honor and has vowed to help return the club to competing for the biggest trophies once again. Still in Manchester, this time to the blue side, Pep Guardiola has officially announced he will step down as manager of Manchester City at the end of the season. The Spaniard confirmed the news in an emotional video message released ahead of City's final Premier League match against Aston Villa on Sunday. Guardiola, who has managed Manchester City since 2016, leaves as the most successful coach in the club's history after winning 6 Premier League titles, the UEFA Champions League and several domestic trophies. During his time at Etihad Stadium, he guided City to a historic treble in the 2022-23 season and transformed the club into one of the most dominant forces in world football. Manchester City officials have praised Guardiola's extraordinary legacy, while reports suggest former assistant coach Enzo Maresca will succeed him after the season ends. Despite stepping out as manager, Guardiola remain connected to the club in a new role as a global ambassador for Manchester City. So Pep Guardiola entered it all at Manchester City after 10 years in charge at the Etihad. Now, let's talk of Aston Villa, because Unai Emery has described Aston Villa's Europa League triumph as fantastic during the club's victory parade celebrations. Thousands of Villa supporters lined the street to celebrate after their club secured the Europa League title yesterday, marking one of the biggest achievements in Aston Villa's modern history. Speaking to

0: Entering the parade, Emre thanked the supporters for their passion and backing throughout the campaign as the celebrations continued across Birmingham.
1: Today we are enjoying here, but the process we did with you in Villa Park, each match we played, your energy, how you were transmitting your energy. As well, the supporters, they were following us, traveling away when we were playing away matches in Europe. Really fantastic how we were feeling your support. Today, we are here with all the emotions, all the emotions we created all the season. And it makes sense getting here with you and to enjoy the moment we are. This moment is really fantastic.
0: So those were the words of Unai Emery as Aston Villa continued their parade and celebrations after winning the Europa League for the first time in over 30 years. Over to Spain now, former Chelsea captain Cesar Azpilicueta has announced he'll retire from professional football at the end of the season. The 36-year-old, currently playing for Sevilla FC, confirmed the decision in an emotional message to supporters after a career spanning more than 20 seasons. Azpilicueta has thanked football for the memories, friendships and values the game gave him throughout the journey from Pamplona to the biggest stages in Europe. The Spanish defender made over 500 appearances for Chelsea during an 11-year spell at Stamford Bridge, winning 9 major trophies and cementing his place as a club legend. Azpilicueta says he now looks forward to beginning a new chapter away from the pitch. Still in Spain, Álvaro Arbeloa has confirmed he will step down as Real Madrid coach at the end of the season following a disappointing trophyless campaign. The former Real Madrid defender announced the departure ahead of the club's final La Liga match against Athletic Bilbao at the Santiago Bernabeu. Arbeloa was appointed manager in January by club president Florentino Perez after replacing Xabi Alonso. Reports suggest veteran Portuguese coach Jose Mourinho will return to the club, although Arbeloa says he will not be part of Mourinho's backroom staff. The Spaniard, who spent several years at Real Madrid as both player and coach, described the moment as a possible see you later rather than a final goodbye to the club.
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0: Indeed, we are driven by passion and powered by fact. 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PTA Plus brings parents and educators together with guests from across education, frank discussions, open engagement, and each and every single thing working together for the good of every learner. Parents, this is your on-air parent-teacher conference. Your voice matters, so do well to join the conversation. So, we have a packed weekend. Earlier today on Saturday at 6 a.m., and then Z-Logic on Saturday at 2 p.m., and then on Sunday at 6 p.m., we bring you PTA Plus, only on Asasi Radio. Asasi Radio, your weekend just got better. Let's now bring our focus to the world of sports once again. We look at basketball news now. The San Antonio Spurs could be without key guards De'Aaron Fox and Dylan Harper for Game 3 against the Oklahoma City Thunder. All-star point guard Fox is yet to feature in the series after suffering a right ankle injury during the Spurs' second round victory over the Minnesota Timberwolves. Meanwhile, rookie guard Harper, who has been filling in for Fox, picked up a thigh injury during Wednesday's Game 2 defeat and is now doubtful for Friday's clash. The best-of-seven series is currently level after the Spurs claimed a dramatic double overtime win in Game 1 before the Thunder responded strongly in Game 2 on home courts. The Thunder also have injury concerns, with Jalen Williams listed as questionable after aggravating a hamstring problem and leaving Game 2 early. Games 3 and 4 will now shift to San Antonio today and then Sunday, with the winner of the series advancing to the NBA Finals. Now, in the world of tennis, four-time champion Iga Swiatek and 24-time Grand Slam winner Novak Djokovic have both handed difficult draws ahead of this year's French Open. Women's world number one Anna Sabalenka will begin her quest for her first Roland Garros title against Jessica Buzas Manero and could face Naomi Osaka in the last 16. Defending champion Coco Gauff opens against fellow American Taylor Townsend. Swiatek, meanwhile, could meet long-time rival Jelena Ostapenko as early as the third round, with the Latvian holding a perfect record against the Pole. On the men's side, Djokovic faced a tricky opener against Frenchman Giovanni Paricard, while world number one Yannick Sinner will start his campaign against Clément Thibault. The tournament will also mark the final French Open appearance for fan favourite Gael Monfils. Finally, in Formula One news, seven-time world champion Lewis Hamilton says retirement is far from his mind and he insists he has plenty of years left in Formula One. The 41-year-old, currently racing for Ferrari, confirmed he remains under contract for the next season, despite speculation over his future following a challenging start to life with the Italian team. Hamilton currently sits fifth in the championship standings after the opening race of the season, with teammate Charles Leclerc occupying the third place. If Hamilton continues behind the current duo, he could remain in Formula One past his 45th birthday, joining the likes of longtime rival Fernando Alonso among the sport's oldest active drivers.
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0: And that's how we wrap up today's edition of the Sports Bulletin, live on Asasi Radio 99.5. Before I go, a recap of the top stories we brought your way this afternoon. Desmond Ofeh will take charge as Ghana face Mexico in an international friendly. The GPL curtain will fall with an exciting match the 34 fixtures on Sunday. Cristiano Ronaldo has won his first Saudi League title with Al Nassr. And Lewis Hamilton has dismissed retirement talks ahead of the next season race in Canada. That's how we wrap up today's edition of the Sports Bulletin, live on Assas Radio 99.5. For more stories, updates and exclusive content, visit assasradio.com. Stay in the game, stay with Assas. Good afternoon. 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

0: Hello there and welcome along to Planet Sport Football Africa, a passion for sport production where we look at African football, what's happening around the continent and what African players are doing overseas. I'm Steve Vickers in Harare, Zimbabwe, joined by Solis Chukwu in Lagos, Nigeria, and by Piers Edwards and by Stuart Weir. This week we analyse the draw for the 2027 Africa Cup of Nations qualifiers, with Ghana drawn together with Cote d'Ivoire in Group C. Also, we talk about the CAF Champions League final, Mamelodi Sundowns of South Africa holding a slender 1-0 lead over Morocco's AS Far ahead of the second leg in Rabat on Sunday. And as the European season comes to an end, we're taking a look at some of the top African players around Europe this season. We're going to Turkey this week and assessing Victor Osimhen's season at Galatasaray. Plus lots, of course, on the English Premier League as Arsenal are the champions. But let's start with the draw for the 2027 Africa Cup of Nations qualifiers. It was made on Tuesday. The qualifiers run from this September to March next year. 48 teams in four groups of 12, and the top two in each group qualify for the finals in Kenya, Tanzania and Uganda next year, June and July. Well, Group C stands out with Ghana drawn together with Cote d'Ivoire in a tough group along with the Gambia and Somalia. Your thoughts on the draw, Piers?
1: Well, there is, of course, one group which wholly leaps out, and that's the one featuring both Cote d'Ivoire or Ivory Coast and Ghana, teams with seven African crowns between them. There was always the danger for the Black Stars that they were going to get a tough group after their last AFCON qualifying campaign went so badly. They didn't just miss the last edition of the finals in Morocco, but also ended up among the second seeds for the next tournament, CAF doing this year's seedings on the FIFA rankings. And so by being in that second pool, Ghana were always going to get a big gun. It was just how big a gun they were going to meet. Well, they are now set to meet the team that they contested the 2015 final against and losing on that occasion to the Ivorians. There is good news, of course. That is the fact that the top two from each group go through. So spare a thought for their group rivals. Somalia, yes, they've never qualified. They will be propping up the table in all likelihood. But the Gambia, well, they can probably rue the fact that they're in such a tough group. The Scorpions got to the tournament for the first time for the 2021 edition. They reached the quarterfinals on that occasion, and then they were back for the 2023 edition, but their chances this time around, let's be honest, look slim. It's going to kick off in great style, that group as well, because it's match day one that Ivory Coast host Ghana. They don't meet again until match day five, but a really good, promising start to Group C. So we'll see how that goes. Elsewhere, some other interesting groups. I thought Zimbabwe's group, Steve, was pretty interesting. The Democratic Republic of Congo, we know they're on the up, off to the World Cup as well, being a really good team under Sebastian de Sabre. Equatorial Guinea, where you never know quite what you're going to get. Sierra Leone, interesting group. Also Group F, Burkina Faso, Benin, Mauritania, Central African Republic. I think that could be a really interesting group as well, especially Benin having been there in recent times. Burkina always there or thereabouts. Mauritania haven't been there not so long ago. So it'd be really interesting to see which two make it through from there. The rest, though, I'd say are fairly balanced and nothing really leaping out to suggest any of the top seeds in the group shouldn't make it through. I said earlier that the top two from each group go through. Well, that's for most of them, bar three, not including the ones with the co-hosts. Now, in those groups, only one team will make it through. That's the highest placed side when excluding one of the three co-hosts, which makes it tough for the teams in those groups. In Kenya's group, it means only one of South Africa or Serhou Guirassy's Guinea will make it through. That seems the tightest battle on paper. Also worth mentioning that Benny McCarthy will be taking his Kenya side back to face his homeland, South Africa. Elsewhere, Uganda's group pits serial qualifiers Tunisia against Libya and Botswana, with the latter two teams having reached a total of just four AFCONs between them this century, although Botswana Zebras were at the last tournament. And then there's Tanzania's group. Well, Nigeria surely will take the qualifying spot above rivals Madagascar, who've been to just one AFCON, admittedly, but they stunned the Super Eagles when they did so in 2019. The other team in that group, Guinea-Bissau, who had been to four straight Nations Cups in a row until missing the last edition. So really interesting to see how some of those groups play out. And on the subject of AFCON, we should also mention the Southern African bid that was announced this week. Four countries going for a joint bid. That's obviously one more than the three we'll be seeing for the first time in East Africa next year. But in recent times, the last three tournaments have been Central, West, North Africa. The next tournament is in the East. So now the South may well feel it is their turn. And this is a joint bid from South Africa, Botswana, Namibia, and yes, Steve, your Zimbabwe. And it's worth pointing out that it is just 2 years away, that tournament. So time to get a move on. Of course, it's the Pomoja edition next, and qualifying for that gets underway in just 4 months' time.
0: Yes, those qualifiers are running from September up until March of next year. And let's talk about the CAF Champions League final. The second leg is on this Sunday in Rabat. Morocco's AS Far hosts South Africa's Mamelodi Sundowns. Sundowns lead 1-0 from the first leg. Very evenly poised, Piers.
1: Yes, very evenly poised, as you say. Sundowns having won 1-0 and taking that slender advantage to Morocco, courtesy of a mighty fine free kick from Aubry Madiba, who doesn't get many, but he thumped one home in fine style in the first leg. Keeper getting a hand to it, but the power beating him. Well, after that, Sundowns had their chances, but they just didn't take them. Brian Leon, the Colombian who's been in such hot goal-scoring form since joining the club at the start of the year and who we gave, or I gave, the big build-up to last week, was guilty of missing two gilt-edged chances, firing over when well-placed before his second opportunity was really the one he should have taken. He was all alone on the edge of the area with just the keeper to beat, and yet he dragged horribly wide with a goal at his mercy. And you wonder if Sundowns may come to regret that. And not just that, but Sundowns had a whopping 71% possession in the game, and that yet they had just the one goal to show for it. So the Moroccans hung in there. They've given themselves every chance of overturning the deficit in the second leg, because one goal in the scheme of things is not an awful lot. AS Far have been very strong at home this season. They've conceded just two goals since the start of the group stages. And so they're not just going to need to overturn Sundowns, of course, but they're also going to need to rewrite the record books, because only three teams this century have managed to come from behind in the first leg to win the African Champions League final in the second. The last team being Esperance back in 2018. And prior to that, well, you have to go all the way back to the 2009 final when TP Mazembe overcame Nigerian opposition. So that's just two occasions really in the last 20 years, or almost one in nearly 20 years. So it's a big task coming their way. But they will be at home in Rabat, roared on by their fanatical fans in a very close-knit, tight stadium full of atmosphere, for example. So it'll be really interesting to see if those fans can drive them to new heights. A very first Champions League title to add to their previous crown in the competition's forerunner in the mid-80s. The first goal in the second leg is surely going to be crucial. It's a game that easily could go to penalties as well. I think we're in for a highly tense encounter on Sunday. And I think AS Far will be rubbing their hands and thinking they can do this.
0: Thanks, Piers. That's African football expert Piers Edwards in the UK. 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And as the European season comes to an end, we're taking a look at some of the top African players around Europe this season. And this week, we're going to Turkey, joined by Solis Chukwu in Lagos, Nigeria. So many African players in Turkey to choose from. Solis has picked out four of them. And first up, Nigeria forward Paul Onuachu, who had a great season at Trabzonspor, Solis.
2: When you manage over a third of your team's goals over the course of a season, it is fair to say you've had a great season. And that's Paul Onuachu for you. He's been absolutely superb for Trabzonspor this campaign. And his goals have, you know, it's fair to say, carried them to European competition. What a fantastic job he's done landing on his feet after struggling, you know, to show his best form in Premier League with Southampton. Let's not forget, in Belgium, he was absolutely deadly, totally lethal, one of the leading lights of the league. But there was always a question mark, because like we know, no disrespect to Belgium, but it's very much a league that's geared toward young talent and, you know, blooding young players. So, you know, there was always a question over whether he could replicate that at a more competitive level. And failing to do so in the Premier League, it led many to the conclusion that, okay, maybe his level is just Belgium. But coming to Turkey, you know, which is a league that boasts a lot of passion, a lot of really good players as well, but he's shown what he can do, and I think that's very, very impressive. You know, you look at him with his size and you'd assume his catalogue of goals would feature mostly headers. But, you know, he has deceptively good feet for a big man. Some of his finishes have been very composed, you know, feinting defenders out of the way, finishing smartly, acrobatic efforts. He has the lot. He's a very much a complete goal scorer. And I think for someone who didn't have that big of a profile, he's done very well for himself. His form has even led many to question whether he should be getting into the national team as the starter. You know, we saw him at the Africa Cup of Nations play off the bench and score during the AFCON, but he's very much second choice for Nigeria as a bench option behind another player who we'll talk about, you know, later on in the program. But with his goals, now a lot of people are clamoring for him to start, you know, for Nigeria. Maybe he might have, and in a sense, it's a shame that Nigeria have not made the World Cup, because it would have given Nigeria coach Eric Shell a real headache trying to figure out how to, or if he should incorporate Paul Onuachu. There's no argument, though, on the basis of his performances this season, he more than merits every mention and every praise that he's going to get.
0: Yes, a really good season for Paul Onuachu, the Nigerian. And so the fellow Nigerian you alluded to, Victor Osimhen. What's your assessment of his season at Galatasaray, Solis?
2: I think in many ways it's been a frustrating season for Victor Osimhen. We saw the impact he had coming into Galatasaray. You know, it was very much a surprise. No one quite expected Victor Osimhen to rock up to the Turkish top flight of all places, having been so highly sought after. But he made an instant impact and powered them to the title. This season, it's been a little bit more, there's been a little bit more frustration, mainly with his fitness record. He spent a lot of time injured, and overall, he only played 22 matches for Galatasaray this season. So you could say that based on the amounts they paid for him, it was a disappointing return. Of course, they got some of that back in the Champions League, but that's an entirely separate point. 15 goals for the season, it's not bad, considering the amount of minutes that he missed. But I'm sure he'll be particularly disappointed. You know, he'll be happy for Paul Onuachu, who, you know, with 22 is the top scorer in the division. But he'll be a little disappointed that even among his compatriots, he underperformed relative to Onuachu. So it was a good campaign. We can't gainsay too much what Victor Osimhen means for Galatasaray. And they had a really tough time of it winning the title this time around. And it's safe to say that without his contribution, it would have been virtually impossible. We still saw enough to know that when he's at his absolute best, Osimhen is still an elite level striker. And even though he missed so much, just based on the cumulative quality of chances that he got on the end of this season, he's pretty much level with Onuachu, who was someone who played way, way, way more minutes. So that just tells you Osimhen is still a chance magnet, which is one of his, you know, USPs. And he's so imposing in terms of using his physical gifts to force opponents back, to punish them in their penalty area. And we've seen also another element to his game really come to the fore, which is his pressing. He's always been a really great presser, but his ability to force mistakes as well from defenders and goalkeepers has really shone through. And overall, I think it's been a good season, if a slightly interrupted one, for Victor Osimhen.
0: So good, but could have been better for Victor Osimhen at Galatasaray. So taking a look at top African players in Turkey with Solis Chukwu, and another one you've picked for us is Christ Inal, only 20 years old, a Cote d'Ivoire international, and playing for Trabzonspor.
2: I'll be honest, Christ Inal confuses me a little bit. He's 20 years old, and you watch him play, and it is staggering the level of talent that the Ivorian international has. I mean, he's ridiculously talented, gifted central midfielder, able to play whether deep in midfield or further forward. He's superb at carrying the ball. If you look at his numbers, he's in the upper percentiles for his passing, his distribution, his carrying, his even duels. I mean, he's almost a complete midfielder. And you wonder, what in the world is he doing in Turkey with Trabzonspor? I mean, no offense to the club and the league, but typically we look at Turkey and we think of already accomplished players who are starting to hit the downward end of the curve in their careers. But Christ Inal is someone who is coming up and who will only get better. And it is ridiculous some of the things that he is doing. He's a chance creation machine. He's a passing machine. He's a ball carrying machine. 2 goals and 4 assists for Trabzonspor does not quite tell the full story. Of course, he's a midfielder, so he was never going to hit ridiculous numbers for either of those. But anything you can think of that a midfielder does, Christ Inal does already to a ridiculously high level. And I have no doubt in my mind that at the maximum, he will spend one more season in Trabzonspor. They will play in European competition largely thanks to his contributions this season. And that will probably give him the platform for everyone to see just how good this kid is. 20 years old, the world is at his feet. What a ridiculous footballer he is. And clearly, definitely, undeniably, one of Africa's best performers in the Turkish Super League.
0: Well, very interesting. That's a name to note then. Christ Inal, 20-year-old Ivorian playing for Trabzonspor. And your final pick, Mali winger Nene Dorgeles. He's been a mainstay at Fenerbahce Solis.
2: Indeed, he has. I think, obviously, I don't have a speed gun or anything, but I would be willing to postulate that Nene Dorgeles is probably the fastest player of anyone we've talked about today. He's, you know, that's really one of his standout attributes, his ridiculous pace. But, you know, football is not about pace solely. It's about what you do with it. And I think Nene Dorgeles has been really good this season with Fenerbahce, putting that pace to good use. 9 goals and 3 assists. It's as top line stats is go, that's pretty good. But one of the things that stands out about Nene is his complete two-footedness. He's someone who is very comfortable using either foot, playing predominantly off the right, but can also play off the left. And, you know, that ability to get beyond the last line, to really stretch defenses with his pace when he opens up, is really eye-catching. And also, he's put that pace to good use as well, winning a handful of penalties. I think that's very unorthodox in terms of highlighting what a player does, but it just goes to show you how quick he is and how difficult he is to contain once he gets up and running. So, yeah, really strong campaign for him. Fenerbahce, obviously, falling short in their bid to topple Galatasaray, but none of that can be laid at the feet of the Mali international, who has more than done his fair share and carried his share of the burden for the club. He's, you know, unfortunately got injured towards the latter half of the campaign and ended up playing only 22 matches in total for the club. But when he did appear, he has been very impactful. And I think it's, on that basis alone, it's worth including him in this consideration of best African players in the Turkish top line.
0: Yes, certainly is. Well, thanks a lot, Solis. That's African football expert Solis Chukwu in Lagos in Nigeria, taking a look at top African players in Turkey this season. Well, this is Planet Sport Football Africa, brought to you by Passion for Sport. Still to come, Stuart on the English Premier League, as Arsenal are the champions and as hair pulling has been a rather unusual subject of controversy in the league this season, plus something on Jurgen Klopp and his faith. You can follow us on X at Planet Sport FA. 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Let's go to social media now. Last week we asked, should Slot stay at Liverpool? Despite a disappointing season, the Liverpool coach Arne Slot says he believes he will still be in charge next season. Slot has increasing pressure and his popularity with the fans has gone down as the Reds failed to mount a decent defence of their Premier League title. So we asked, do you think that Slot should stay? We had a huge response on this one and very much a mixed views. Let's start with those in favour of keeping Slot. Emmanuel Akpabio in Nigeria says, why not? Slot won the league title in his first season in England, which is no mean feat considering how competitive the English top flight is. The fact that he didn't win in his second season does not make him a bad manager. It just confirms the competitive of the Premier League, and Liverpool should keep him, says Emmanuel. Danjar Bestman says, yes, we should keep our Slot for next season because the league was competitive. And Kenneth Nguaboso saying, yeah, let him stay. Others who are keeping faith in Slot, this voice note from the Gambia, here's Belong Badji.
3: It is mandatory for Slot to deliver. Seeing Liverpool lose is definitely unbearable. But I think he should be given another chance. He did deliver. Seemingly, he failed tactically. He should try and build a bridge of confidence and fill the void to bring back Liverpool to its good form of attacking hungrily and consistently.
0: Thanks, Belong. Also in the Gambia, but with a different point of view, here's Sedeko Suno.
4: No, Arne Slot should not stay in Liverpool Football Club for the next season. How can he possibly still believe that he is still welcomed at the club when over 3 million fans across the world have signed a petition to get rid of him.
0: And others saying Slot should go is Okumai Ayahan in Lagos, Nigeria, saying the answer is a capital no from me. Jabi in the Gambia says it's time for him to leave my beloved club. The system he brought to the club has disturbed the way that Liverpool play. His style is not working at Liverpool, says Jabi. Ibsen Demetai in Kenya says Slot is just another lost cause. And Pa Babu says that Liverpool should definitely sack Slot because he doesn't even seem to know his best 11 players, even after spending so much on new players. For me, he should have been fired after Liverpool lost 3-0 to Nottingham Forest. And finally, on a humorous note, in South Sudan, Godfrey Okumaketch says, yes, Liverpool should keep Slot because it gives us fans of other clubs a better chance of getting a win against Liverpool. Well, thanks so much for all of those comments, and always great to hear from you here on Planet Sport Football Africa. So difficult times for Liverpool, not the best of seasons at all, but great times for Arsenal as the Gunners' 22-year wait for the Premier League title is finally over after Manchester City drew at Bournemouth on Tuesday. The Gunners took the title without kicking a ball on Tuesday night, having beaten Burnley 1-0 just about on Monday night. So Arsenal are 4 points clear of City before the final round of games this Sunday. So were City distracted by the news the day before Tuesday's game that coach Pep Guardiola is looking likely to leave the club at the end of the season, after Sunday's game against Aston Villa? Certainly City looked out of sorts against Bournemouth, but Pep did win the FA Cup and the EFL Cup this season with City, having won 6 Premier League titles with them while in charge. But now having gone 2 seasons in a row without winning the title for the first time in his career. Well, for the Gunners, they last won the title then in 2004. They held their nerve in the run-in this time, especially when City went top briefly a few weeks ago. And now they target Champions League glory and a famous double when they face Paris Saint-Germain next weekend, as in Saturday the 30th. If they win in Budapest, this team can call themselves the greatest ever in Arsenal's history. So well done to Gunners fans. It was a long time coming, but you did it. Well, from Arsenal winning the title to a topic that I didn't think we'd be talking about on the show this season, that's hair pulling in the league. Our European football expert Stuart Weir joining us from the UK. Pulling an opponent's hair was quite a contentious issue this season, Stuart.
5: When Sunderland defender Dan Ballard was shown a red card for pulling an opponent's hair in the game against Wolves, technically it was the correct decision, but it raised questions about whether a hair pull should be an automatic red card. Incidentally, Ballard is the third Premier League player this season to see a red card for this offence, after Michael Keane of Everton and Lisandro Martinez, Manchester United. Ballard was sent off for a hair pull on the Wolves Nigerian forward Tulu. Now, he has got long hair, and he was also the player involved in the incident with Michael Keane. So he's twice had an opponent sent off. Against Sunderland, the referee Paul Tierney took no action, but was then sent to the screen when he awarded the red card. The issue is, if a hair pull is not violent and possibly not intentional, should it be an automatic red card? Watch any Premier League game. You see players pulling shirts, putting an arm across a player's neck, grabbing the arm, and these would normally result in a free kick or possibly a yellow card. But yet, if a player grabbing the shirt also grabs the hair, and remember, Tulu's hair goes some way down his back, then it's an automatic red card. The Sunderland manager, Régis Lebris, said afterwards about the Ballard incident, "I think it was not intentional. It was an accident. And it's harsh to apply the rule as if it's intentional. It's a bit like handball. We're not sure. It's a grey area. It's hard to digest because I don't think it was intentional or violent. It's a duel in the air. But if the rule is that you cannot touch the hair of a long-haired striker, how do you defend? You know, if you just accidentally grab his hair, you're going to get a red card." I thought he talked a lot of sense there. I mean, just to clarify, there isn't a specific law. It falls under what's called violent conduct. The same way as pushing someone in the face or elbowing an opponent is generally deemed to be a red card offence. And the Professional Game Match Officials Limited instructed referees at the start of this season that any hair pull should be interpreted as violent play. Now, the BBC Match of the Day programme had the Manchester City former goalkeeper Joe Hart talking, and he said, "I sympathise with the defender and I sympathise with the Premier League, but we love the Premier League because of its physicality. I don't think Ballard is trying to pull his hair. He's up against a big striker, and you don't really want to see a red card and a game being ruined over an incident like that." Wayne Rooney on the same programme said, "I cannot believe I'm on BBC television talking about hair pulling. The law has to change. You can grab someone's shirt. If you're grabbing his shirt and he's got long hair and you touch his hair, you can't be sent off. It's ridiculous."
0: So the ins and outs of hair pulling. Right, and finally, we're talking about Liverpool just now. Mohamed Salah saying that he'd want to see the style of Jurgen Klopp coming back to Liverpool a few days before his last game with the Reds. Now, let's talk a bit about Jurgen Klopp. You've taken a look at him and his beliefs, Stuart.
5: Jurgen Klopp was manager of Liverpool for 9 years, 2015 to 24. He seemed a strange appointment at the time. He'd had relative success at Dortmund, but absolutely no experience in England. But what an inspired appointment he was, bringing great success to Liverpool. He stood down in 2024, saying simply that he needed a break from the intensity of football management. He won the Champions League with Liverpool in 2019 and took them to two other Champions League finals. He won the Premier League title, having previously finished second. He also won the FA Cup and the League Cup twice. You could say that he roused Liverpool, the sleeping giant. He had a strong personality. There was a game in Germany when he said to the assistant referee, "Excuse me, how many mistakes are you allowed in a game? If it's 10, I think you've got one left." He was sent to the stand. And I recall another side of him. His team lost a game against Bournemouth, I think it was, that they should have won. Some managers would have stormed off, but Klopp waited on the touchline and shook the hand of each Bournemouth player. A great sporting gesture. He once was asked why he was a better manager than a player. And he explained, he said, "I have a fourth division foot and a first division head." Well, I can't judge the first half, but he certainly was first class as a coach. That cannot be doubted. Speaking on TikTok, he spoke about other influences in his life.
6: "I believe in God, number one. I would like people to have a think about Jesus Christ. It's a wonderful guideline for life, because life is a gift."
5: He also shared a dilemma many people will recognize.
7: "I went to church. I had a short spell where I thought, because Sunday morning church was when I played games, I have to go to church. I cannot play football anymore. But that lasted exactly one game. So one Sunday, I thought, God cannot be that hard. He cannot think that I have to go to church when I love football so much. It can't be like that."
5: A great manager and a wonderful human being who is missed in Liverpool and in the football world.
0: Yes, so what a figure Jurgen Klopp was with Liverpool. Thank you, Stuart. So the Reds' last home game of the season is on Sunday. That's at home to Brentford at Anfield. Indeed, all of the Premier League matches kicking off at the same time on Sunday for the 38th and final match day of the season. Once again, well done to Arsenal fans all around Africa for your team finally winning the trophy after that long, long wait. Well, that's it for the show for this week. So from me, Steve Vickers in Zimbabwe, from Solis Chukwu in Lagos, Nigeria, and for Piers Edwards and Stuart Weir, thanks a lot for listening. And Planet Sport, Football Africa is a passion for sport production.
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Watch on my wrist, but I want that diamond. Talk crazy when I pull up in sight. Mile high, run that back, some stylish. Talk

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Hopefully, we can get through this weather with this amazing sounds in the background here. 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Who's lacing it? Me, myself, and I on this side, feeling good on this side. 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I don't know what you're doing on that side, but I hope you can catch my vibe. 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Let's go. And of course, if you're vibing with me, you want to get social with me, yeah? 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Get involved. I've got question of the day coming up right now. This says, get right into it. Send me your voice notes. How is the weather treating you where you are? How are you feeling where you are? How are you feeling right now? Message here says, Elvis, I think that the weather is so good with the music. Might have to be in bed, maybe. You're stuck at work, right? Shouts going to Farida. 059-415-7777. Yeah. I know what you mean. And I know what you really, really want. I can play the best of sounds for the background of the life you're living. Soundtrack in your day. Soundtrack in your afternoon. Feel free to join in, all right? Turn the volume up. Hey, guess who's just joining us right now? Let me say shouts going out to Francis. What's good, my brother? Hope you're doing okay. Are you safe where you are? Don't forget to keep your eye on the road when you drive, okay? And also, more essentially, watch your stopping distance. The road is quite slippery, so you want to watch your stopping distance. Calculate, man, calculate. You can turn your fog light on if you want to. It's all raining on this side. 059-415-7777. 059-415-7777. My question of the day today is that you thought you were on the same page. You thought you were on the same level with your friend. Yeah, man. You've known this guy or this girl for so long. You thought you were on the same level with them. So now let me ask you then, when did you realize that they were actually from a rich family? Uh-huh. Everyone's got a friend like that, you know what I mean? Everyone's got a friend somehow like that. When did you realize that your friend is actually from a rich family? When did you realize that they were dusted like that? That moment when you realize your friend is not normal. He's not living a normal life with you. They're living luxury life. But you didn't know until later. When did you find out? 059-415-7777. 059-415-7777. That's the WhatsApp number. Don't forget to get involved and get interactive. All the songs you probably heard. One of them got me tricky though. Well, well, well, well. Very slippery. Slippery record I picked up to play. Thought I got the clean version. My God. Hey, St. Charles, gonna tell Basky who's locked in. Good looking out. 059-415-7777. Remy Ma came through with Conceited. That sound got me a bit slippery, you know what I mean? 50 Cent with Candace Shaw played here as well. The Weeknd, Playboi Carti, Popular, The Kid LAROI also played here with Girls. Did you hear some from Malibu Mitch? Jeremiah, lovely record. Benjamin Crew. And of course, Amani with Big Billy Eilish also played here. Oh, one of the top most sounds you heard earlier on came through from Chris Brown, Psychic, on Asasi Radio 99.5. Are you turning up with me already? We got more time and more records to get through. 059-415-7777. Throw me some shout-outs, and I'll get them out there for you. Do a voice note if you can as well. I'm playing it through. Destination 5, you ready to vibe with me? I am Elvis Crystal here. Let's have a party on a Friday afternoon. You ready? I'm ready. Let's go.

Light, take it off. Safe sex with the then we going raw. 1, 2. 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I like a bad with an attitude. 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And everything is consensual.

0: And that's Katy Perry, Dolce. I'm His Is Mine on Asasi Radio 99.5. More Blazing Records on a Friday afternoon. I don't know what's going on where you are, but let me just let you know real quick that you should be safe. Okay, you should absolutely be safe, because if you're listening to the radio and having a good time, then I want you to keep listening, so I want you to be safe. You understand? 059-415-7777. Saying shout's going out to Pretty. How's it going out there? Says your name is Pretty. You're loving the vibe. It's what happens on Fridays. Destination 5 p.m. Meanwhile, what you want to know is that Fridays are lituations. We get a moment to be on fleek on Fridays. We let our head down on Fridays. We have a party on a Friday afternoon. It's a day party. You're welcome. Welcome. Welcome.
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0: 059-415-7777. Stay locked in. I got a message here says, hi, good afternoon to you. Could you please play me a record from Chris Brown's brand new album? I think I did that throughout the week, right, didn't I? Played a lot of songs from that album throughout the week. We might find out if we get a feature on the show's playlist this afternoon. 995 Russia, a lot of amazing songs to get through. Still got records coming in from the likes of Popcorn. Got records from Russian. Got records coming in from Shensia, Little Bizzle. Yeah, man. I'm going to drop a song from Aerostar as well. I've got big records from Ruga as well coming up. Some brand new ones in between. You want to get locked in here. 10 more minutes to hit 3. Can you believe that? We just got started, man. 059-415-7777. You want to get social with me as well? I'm getting into my question of the day. The question of the day today. Let's find out how our friends were from rich families, but we didn't know. Have you ever been casually embarrassed after finding out that your friend were financially comfortable, but you weren't, and you're wondering, how did that happen? You thought you and your friend were on the same page. You were on the same level. It turns out they were from a rich family, but you didn't know that. What happened? When did you realize that your friend was actually from a rich home? All along, you thought you guys were from the, you know, same ghetto. You were from the same place. But it turns out, no, man. Message here says, when my friend started talking about Tesco, he said, Tesco shopping mall, Debia Tesco. I didn't get it. I thought Tesco was in Ghana. I thought that Tesco was one of these shops around Crown Mall or something. Okay, it says, when we were in school, my friend used to talk about Tesco Market, Tesco Play, Tesco Shopping Center, all of these places. But I thought that Tesco was just around us. It turns out Tesco is from the U.S. I could scream. I could scream my lungs out like, you didn't know. Yeah, right, for real. That's when you realize that your friend used to travel back and forth buying stuff from Tesco, right? Big shout out to Melissa. 059-415-7777. Let's get some voice notes right now. Let's see what's going on this side. The question is, you thought you and your friend were on the same level. When did you realize that your friend was actually from a rich family?
2: Hi, Elvis. Good afternoon. My name is Emmanuel. I'm speaking from Jamestown.
0: Big up.
2: Well, as the question says,
0: uh-huh.
2: I realized this when I was in necessary. It's
0: uh-huh.
2: a friend of mine that we came to school fresh from, let's say, first year fresh. His troubles, if you see his troubles, you can see that just like mine.
0: Uh-huh.
2: But comparing him and I, you know, Utmo say, at least, maybe they need a crass in it.
0: You see.
2: But I realized this guy is rich. He's just pretending. During visiting the year, rather than visiting the car that his mom brought to campus. And then if you see his brother and his little sister,
0: uh-huh.
2: and the home too that they brought to the provision, actually, I was so shocked. Like, and he told his mother that I'm his friend, and they dashed me some coins. But then from there, I realized that no, this boy, comparing me myself to him, I realized that no, he's way, way, way ahead of me.
0: You thought you and your friend were on the same level. You thought you were having the same socioeconomic background. But no, it turns out that your friend's not the same level like you. It's not on the same level like you. When did you realize what happened? How did this How did this get revealed to you? How did it get revealed to you? 059-415-7777. 059-415-7777. Link up, get involved. The WhatsApp number is active. Fully active, fully loaded.
3: Good afternoon. My name is Nathaniel. I'm speaking from Atimota. So,
0: okay.
3: I say, I was working with my friends and then I thought we were all broke, but it's got to a point. I think somewhere middle of last year, I realized, the guys have money and then they're pretending. They just don't want to own up. But sometimes even be working with them and then they be like, they have money, they have to buy food for them. And then, how to at least get one or two things, but not doing all this where they were just playing some mind games and they have money.
0: Yeah.
3: So I was very shocked and heartbroken when I finally find out that these guys have money and in fact they are doing a lot in private, they don't want to tell people and things. I felt betrayed.
0: I've
3: worked with you for a while and have, at least if not for anything, just have to let me know what you're doing sometimes.
0: I'll see, I felt betrayed. I'll be sick. Is it justified? I mean, is it justified for him to feel betrayed? Do you think it's legit? It's a valid reason to feel betrayed? I mean, it's their own money. They're not showing off. They need friends with you, but they're not showing off the money. And you think it's enough reason for him to feel betrayed? Oh, you can answer that question too. You can answer that question. I'd like to hear from you. 059-415-7777. 059-415-7777. Send a text message over. Send me your voice note as well and I'll get into it. Let me know what your thought is. When did you realize that your friend was from a rich family? You're not on the same level at all. Kakino Bileda. 059-415-7777.
4: Hello, my name is Michael. Talking from West Legon.
0: Hello, Michael.
4: Okay, when I discovered that my friends were richer than me, was there was a time that I thought we were all broke, but he just came to tell me that he was going on a vacation at Akosombo. I didn't believe. I thought maybe it's just a joke, but I don't know the name of that hotel, but the one on the hill that you can have a view of the bridge, the Adomi Bridge.
0: Yeah, I know that hotel.
4: I sent some pictures over there. And I was like, wow.
0: Yeah.
4: So I even thought he had a sponsor, but it was his own money. That means he has money that I didn't know, you know. Huh. And after he came back, he was buying expensive perfume and he was chopping better. So that was when I realized that he get money past
0: nice
4: me.
0: Nice one, nice one.
4: It's not easy.
0: 059-415-7777. Message here says, hi Elvis, good afternoon. The first time I found out that my friend was rich, they were from a rich family, way richer than me, was when we went home for a vacation and they came back with lots of stories to tell. One of the stories happens to be that they bought some sneakers, but they left it at home. So I asked them, why don't you tell your mom to bring it? Why don't you go back home and bring it? And they said, no, it's all the way in Maryland. I'm like, Maryland. You know, usually how you see, names such as Russia in Accra. You have names such as Jamestown, that, you know, those foreign names like that. And Shyman, USA and stuff like that. So when I heard Maryland, I thought it's just one of our areas here in Ghana. It turns out Maryland in the U.S. And he came down with some Axe deodorant. That's the first time I found out that Axe deodorant is in Ghana. Charlie, I felt some type of way, eh? That's a message coming in from William. I know they're very rough. You and your party, you think you guys were on the same page, but it turns out you're not on the same level at all. 059-415-7777. 059-415-7777. Can we move up a little bit with the playlist? As you can tell, where we're going right now is a party session, Destination 5 p.m. Asase Radio 99.5. Elvis is on the radio. You know what to do, man. Let's get into it.
5: Elvis!
0: Yo! 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

0: That's Jason Derulo. Nicki Minaj on one record. Ty Dolla Sign on Asasi Radio. 99.57 minutes past the hour 3. A lot of time left here to spend together. Are you having a great time already? Are you having a good time? Are you having a good time? Need I ask you that? 059-415-7777. Big shout going out to Sonia, who says she's enjoying the jams on jams on jams. Sounds good to me. Sounds really amazing to me, because I like the vibe there. Don't lose that vibe. 059-415-7777. 059-415-7777. We're having a day party right now. I don't know how your volume is, but you can turn it up to the maximum. That's right.
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0: And as you're getting locked in all the way to 5 p.m., man, 059-415-7777. The question we're asking this afternoon is pretty easy. You have to cast your mind back. Think back to the time when you found out that your friend was really from a rich family and you didn't know. You thought you were on the same level with them. You thought we're some people that wear same things, do the same things, eat the same things just like you. But it turns out, no, man, listen, they're from somewhere special. So from somewhere that you probably didn't even think they were from. 059-415-777. Let me get into this voice notes real quick.
2: Hi, Elvis.
0: Hello.
2: Good afternoon.
0: Afternoon.
2: I greet all your viewers. And then your listeners as well.
0: That's
2: okay,
0: right.
2: So okay. Back in senior high school,
0: okay,
2: when I went to Form 1, there was this kind of guy that they used to bully a lot.
0: Uh-huh.
2: So I thought maybe we were from the same background or so, you see.
0: Okay.
2: So I used to defend him. And I used to defend him.
0: Okay.
2: So when we got to Form 3, first semester,
0: okay,
2: then he was like, he wanted to tell me something. Already, I've been friends with him. I used to treat him like my bro. We used to share the dining food and stuff.
0: What lie?
2: So he told me he's not actually that boy. Then he introduced me to his parents and stuff. I was like, bro, why did you hide all this things from me? Like, bro.
0: Nah, man.
2: But it's all good. It's all good.
0: I know. It felt quite shady, eh? Really quite shady. Did you feel betrayed? Like somebody says, they felt betrayed. 059-415-7777. 059-415-7777. Send me your voice notes.
3: I have a good afternoon.
0: Afternoon, Pops. What's good, my brother?
3: I'm friendly with you. Sometimes, no.
0: Uh-huh.
3: It's Shiana, you're chilly up. And I'm a trial boss, no.
0: Uh-huh.
3: It's your first time, it's your second time.
0: Uh-huh.
3: One time, you know, inviting me, you know, me by Charlie. Sit up, Papa, and yeah, you know, Charlie, big time. And I'm going to say, a woman, they can cry more around, and if you want me to, I will send a whole call, a big time.
0: A big guy.
3: But all the same, sometimes they're good.
0: Uh-huh.
3: And once I was selling, I'd let people know you and know who you are.
0: But
3: since
0: yes,
3: then, I've been a best friend
0: nice
3: almost
0: one.
3: Bare 4 years.
0: Nice.
3: Because what appreciate me, they can cry, and I'm going to. Me the bunny show, no.
0: Uh-huh.
3: But for now, no, me also a big guy. And still now, you move out, ni.
0: Nice.
3: Sometimes they say you won't sell yourself. Other people know you and know who you are.
0: You see that?
3: And that's it.
0: You see that? 059-415-7777. Saint Charles gonna say Pops. Pops, listen. Pops, you happen to be one of my star listeners this week, man. Awesome, awesome job. Great job there. One love, my brother. More vim, more verve, more vigor. Don't lose that vibe. Keep the L energy right there. Thanks so much for linking up this week. 059-415-7777. Let's get to more voice notes. Keep the voice notes coming in. Let's go.
4: My name is Belinda, speaking from Afinya. So
0: okay.
4: The day I realized my friend was richer than me was, that was back then in school.
0: Okay.
4: We were going for sports and then I think she was also supposed to go for sports and all of a sudden she was just like, my mommy will come in to pick me up because they were traveling outside.
0: Okay.
4: Like they were traveling to the US. It shocked me because this is somebody, we go hungry together on campus. So, yeah, I was just surprised.
0: Wow. Hala, they bab you. You both, they go through the hala. No, be small. They turn out that they're traveling outside the country. What you mean? It's a holiday. What you mean? You're going for a trip. Listen, we belong here. We're all here. We all die here. You're going somewhere. Where are you going? It says you're going on a holiday trip. You're going. Sometimes they go on this trip. They go for like a week or 2 weeks. Like, wait, what? 1 week? 3 days? What you mean? 0594-15777. More big number ones on the way. Music coming in from Idris Elba, Sean Paul, Stiley, Wiley, Steph London. Let's go.

quite too hot for the moment, right? Don't you agree? I'm have to bring this record back. Let me say happy birthday going out to Litty. What's good, my brother? Look to your left and look to your right. You know what you see? You know what you see? You see good things, man. Happy birthday going out to you to the right. You know what you see? You know what you see? You see good things, man. Happy birthday going out to you. You used to tell me that all the time. Like, look to your left, look to your right.

Roll it back, roll it back. This is Little Bizzle. That's right. Hey, let me say, shouts going out to Edna, who's locked in. Says, Elvis, is it a dance day? That's right. You got that right. It's a party session, man. It's a party session. I tell you, Fridays are lituations. Fridays are for parties. We go to the club on Fridays. It's a day party, man. Flex that backside. Let's go. Keep it flexing. Keep it flexing. Don't lose the energy, man. 059-415-7777. Let's go. You ready? Let's go.

0: That's an anthem. Let's go. The greatest one right here on Asase Radio 99.5. Did you move? You ought to move, man. According to the doctor, you need to move. You know what I'm saying? Because if you don't move, man, I don't know what you want your body to do. The body was created to move. Keep it moving. Keep it moving. Wine slow. Wine slow. Let's go. 059-415-7777. 059-415-7777. 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
1: 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Come on!
0: That's on 054-888-995. 054-888-995. All right. More voice notes for the question of the day today. Shall we get into them? Let's get into them. Let's get into them. Hey, St. Charles, get out to a man like Muhammad, who's logged in. How's it going? Stay locked in, okay? Destination 5 says you want to hear a song from one of the coolest cats out there. Says you want to hear a song from Rima. I got that for you. So stay locked in. There's a lot more on the bag. Lot more. Big jams on the way. Go on, music from MSG coming up. Of course, classic Friscoba also coming up. Oh, you should hear a sound from Guilty Beats, all that coming up ahead of the times. Make sure you get locked in. Destination is 5 p.m. 059-415-7777. Says you brought something home. And you didn't know what you brought home. Let me get to your message real quick. Says I brought something home from a friend's place. And I didn't know that it was something so expensive. I thought it was just something to deal with or something to just have fun with. Okay. It turns out my auntie who has been in the U.S. before recognized that one thing and says, hey, where did you get this from? I said, from a friend of mine. And she was like, wait, what? Only rich folks have this thing. Who is your friend? I told her my friend's full name. And she was like, hey, do you know who you are dealing with? That's a rich family. I can imagine. I can imagine the shock. Big shout out to you, Sandra. How you doing out there, man? You should have told us what the item you brought home was. Maybe we could also connect with it, you know? You want to text me that? Text that over to me, 059-415-7777. More voice notes coming through on 059-415-7777. Let's get to it.
2: Hi, Elvis.
0: Hello.
2: I'm Sonia, speaking all the way from Jamestown.
0: Hello, Sonia.
2: Okay, so the first time I realized that my friend and I were not on the same page was when this guy came in home one and then we were bullying, was acting like a scarecrow. Like, I'm very, very adamant. So I thought he was like one of those kids from my, you know, my area, you see, like from the same background, like we get to street the mathematical for high for me. I was so right, defend him a lot.
0: Yeah.
2: Oh, so he kept praising me for my courage and things. And then when we got to form three, getting to second semester, he came and he was like, I wanted to take you out, you know. And I was like, hey, take me out, scabbing out with it. Like, Are we going to eat dining or we are going to eat the normal canteen? And he said, no, his mom is coming. Okay. So we were sitting there expecting their mom.
0: Uh-huh.
2: She came to the school driving one of those luxury cars. I don't know how to say it. Yeah, Jeep. I was very shocked. So since that day, my very seven in the but I was very, very shy to even go close to him. Now he confronted me and told me that everything is okay. We could still be friends.
0: Wow.
2: Hey, we are seeing
0: you. Them friends, man. 059-415-7777. When did you discover that your friend, the friend that you were keeping as a friend of yours, that you guys from the same level? But actually, it turns out you're not from the same level. They belong on a certain level. Up energy. 059-415-7777. You realize that they were actually from a rich family. When did you realize this? A message here says they always talk about some movies that I never get to watch. So whenever they talk about these movies, I want to also watch it, but I don't get to watch it because at that time GTV will never show it for you. It turns out I visited them once and they were on the DSTV. That's when I'm like, hey, Antiga, you move your DSTV off here.
1: When did you realize that your friend was richer than you or from a rich family? When did you realize this? 0594157777. Are you having a great time?
3: Hey, Evis. What's up? This is your guy, RJ Mugabe, speaking from Amsterdam.
1: Big up yourself, bro.
3: I'm online radio in the Mudahu Ankasa. Yeah, I can't stop listening to you guys. And one thing I like about you, your voice on radio, no, in fact, it's too much. It's more than the word good. In fact, our radio voice, for
1: favor. And
3: I do listen to you always.
1: Thank you.
3: This is RJ Mugabe. Now, and so, Mamin, come and say me. Now, Madame Fubina Michiano, it will come to Mohanana. I want to show up. I don't say Ghana, dear, say, oh, car, yeah, who say, oh, I Japan, any those kind of things.
1: Yeah, yeah.
3: Now, shall I say, no, Madame Funichi, me low key movements, yeah, and let me feel so nibisana. Later, I'm a coffee, you know. I will see a move free monomade, to Tommy, dear, who I mean, oh, to say yes. There is a saying, I him for you, yeah, it be the BHE. In fact, people are rich, but just that they don't show off.
1: Yeah.
3: RJ Mugabe, listening you from Amsterdam, always, meet your power ever.
1: Big up yourself, bro. Thanks so much. When you measure where you're from, you measure to where they're from. You're like, you know, Debbie, ruler know the rule well. The ruler is not ruling. 059-415-7777. Big shout going out to my brother Mugabe inside Amsterdam right now. How's it going, my brother? Keep it locked, okay? I know you're locked in. 054-888-8995. Keep the voice notes coming through. Don't forget, you can always join me by text as well. Let's get through more of the voice notes. We got lots of them, so let's get through them real quick, eh? Let's get to it.
4: Hi, Elvis. This is your boy, Timeless.
1: Hello.
4: Hey, Elvis. I like how the time we can be SHS, actually. Sangai be, is he say SHS? Boys, they fit do as he say, Prince of the West, they fit do as he say, them broke pass.
1: Yep.
4: But actually, one time we, when a guy, we with the grand class, Charlie, when he won't be come the PT, see, Charlie, yeah, he won't be carry some car, be campaign, Charlie. Boy, we all for the screen side, I see the guy broke. Hey, I see, on me, they come here. Charlie, your mind home chair, loan self, Charlie,
1: no small.
4: In provisions, the loan self, hey, Charlie, more than provision store. Then I can also say, Charlie,
1: yeah,
4: when I'm money, get money, but if you say below key,
1: no be small. Unya odia, may you low key eye. Enya odia. You ain't loud. Now share day. 059-415-7777. 059-415-7777. When did you realize your friend was from a rich, rich family? But you didn't know. You guys kept the same, you know, friendship. You were cool. low key. Charlie, they were from somewhere special.
5: Hi, Elvis.
1: Hello.
5: So my name is Abigail.
1: Hello, Abigail.
5: Speaking from Bema Camp.
1: What's up, bro?
5: So, the day I realized that my friends were actually richer than me, when I realized that they were ordering shawarma and loaded fries straight throughout the week, non-stop. Non-stop, Elvis.
1: Shawarma. Non-stop. See, the thing is, sometimes you don't see it coming. Wanwafu. 059-415-7777. Let me get to this message real quick. It says, hi, Elvis. The first time I found out that my friend was from a rich family was when there was a case on campus. And I was the perpetrator. I was part of the people who caused the problem. But this friend of mine decided to take the matter upon himself and said he will take it. He will take the blame. And so the school authority thought they could actually, like, you know, round him up and sack him from the school. We were all worried for him. But I caused it. But he took the blame. It turns out his parents came to school the next day. I'm wondering what I'm about to read. It says the next day the parents came to school and the teacher who was making all the pamper, Charlie, the man's hands was at his back, nodding his head to the parents, and that was it. The case closed. Aish. Aish. Ay. Power day, power inside. Obia wani master, aye. 0594157777. Let me get through this voice notes because I've got some massive back-to-back mixes. I can't wait to unleash them for you. I can't wait to unleash them for you.
6: It's still Rose from Nongwa.
1: Hello, Rose.
6: So, my bestie, we were all using iPhone 6 Plus.
1: Okay.
6: Then all of a sudden, this girl came to school. Mm-hmm. Then she was having 11 Pro Max. So I was like, hey, where's your boy? Level don't change for this girl. Because she claims that her dad won some lottery and blah, blah, blah, blah, blah, blah. So now they are on a different level because the money is big and then they've invested the money in everything. So now it's like they're on a different level altogether. Since I'm sure I'm in no level, anxious than your person.
1: Okay, so this message just came in. It got me laughing so hard. Let me just get it out there real quick for you. It says, hi, Elvis. So the first time I found out that my friend was from a rich family is very straightforward. We were friends in school. We speak pidgin all the time. He's always speaking tree. He speaks pidgin. Everything was fine. His accent is like everybody else's accent. We're all cool. Then one time I visited his home. He invited me over. I went there. I met his cousins and the rest of the family members. Charlie, the English they were speaking, I didn't understand anything. I didn't understand anything. They were speaking Cockney and a lot of inne. And that's when I realized that, no, the guy grew up in the UK. And apparently, Charlie, rich people date down. Accents can actually let you out. Of course, I mean, if you're speaking some Cockney here and there, it's not everybody that can understand it. So he keeps it to himself. But yeah, when you get closer, you realize that something there inside. 0594157777. Let's go.
7: Hi, I'm Chema from Accra.
1: Hello, Chema.
7: So there's this senior high school friend of mine.
1: Okay.
7: Like, we both stay at Bedwa, right?
1: Mm-hmm.
7: So after Wasi, we all got during universities, we started going to school, but we would occasionally meet up, go out, we split bills. We complained about, like, the fees, hostel fees, our students' loans and, like, stuff. And she was so down to it. So then I was at my school's hostel, and she never mentioned being at her hostel. So I thought she was, like, leaving Dodowa to come to Legon each and every day.
1: Yeah.
7: Now the realization hit me when we were in level 200.
1: Uh-huh.
7: She just came to me and said, her parents made the down payment for
1: a hostel,
7: an apartment,
1: okay,
7: for her, and that I could come live with her. I was like, apartment? How?
1: Apartment.
7: It was like one of these weekends I could come with her to see the place.
1: Okay.
7: So I went to her and she was showing me around. Like, my jaw literally dropped. The place was so nice.
1: Wow.
7: And then I was asking her, how is she paying the bills? And she told me she needed to pay maybe because her parents were paying for it. Meanwhile, I was thinking about how to, like, pay for my next semester's hostel fees and stuff. And that was when I realized that, no, we are both not on the same financial level.
1: You are not on the same level. I'm so sorry. Hey, but you get there. Why? You get there. I mean, this is in the past, right? So now, right now, I think you're moving up a little bit, right? 0594157777. Let's get through these voice notes quickly. And if you want to join me now. Feel free to join in, okay? Let's go. More voice notes.
8: I am Francis from Cantonment.
1: Hello, Francis.
8: I realized my friend was actually richer than I am was when I visited them in their house, or in his house.
1: Okay.
8: This friend has been a very good friend of mine from GHS.
1: Okay.
8: So one time I decided to visit him. We were on vacation, so I decided to visit him. We were not really far from each other.
1: Mm-hmm.
8: So I was in the house, and when it was in the evening, and the mother was about to cook, she called them to ask them, or she was asking them what they would eat before she cooked. Okay. I was like,
1: hey. Maybe I will feed you.
8: This thing only happens in rich homes.
1: Yeah.
8: And not ordinary rooms. So that was when I realized this friend was actually richer than I thought.
1: You might be sent permission, Sana. When you had your idea of you, what would you like to eat? But where you're from, Rudy, Sarana Pa, what you see is what you see. What you meet is what you meet. If you don't go chop, there's somebody who will go chop up. As a matter of fact, if you won't eat it, I'll send you 059-415-7777. Yeah, man. Let me get to this other voice note, yeah?
9: Good afternoon. My name is Mano, speaking from the Volta region.
1: Hello, Mano.
9: I think the time I got to realize that my friend is special than me was when I visited his home.
1: Okay.
9: We have been friends for some time now. We have not been to his home before.
1: Yeah.
9: So he took me to his house.
1: Uh-huh.
9: And upon getting to the entrance, I realized that, damn, nigga is on a different level. By just acting as if he is on the same level with me.
1: Yeah.
9: So that's when I got to realize that, damn, nigga, my friend is very rich.
1: If you don't enter the house, just at the gate. Oh, my days. Good afternoon, Mr. Elvis. I am late today, Charlie. The rain, tomorrow I will log in early. You're going to log in early on Monday then. And it says, but we are enjoying the mix inside O2's Couture. Now, you talk about mix right now. Let's get back to the mixes here on Asasi Radio 99.5 Aerostar. Where do we go? I am Elvis Crystal. Stay locked in with me. Let's go. See me.

0: Big shout out going out to Akosia Nelly. How's it going out? How's it going? He's our Starboy team, music from Wizkid. Before this one, no forget, is he Sarkodie. And you know where we're going right now, right? More big jams, more big number ones here on Asase Radio 99.5, saying happy birthday going out to Boateng. Mr. Boateng. Stephen Boateng. Happy birthday. It's a Friday, my God. I don't know what you're doing with a day like this, man. Listen, have fun, okay? Because if I have a Friday for a birthday, I'm turning up. I'm turning up big time. 059-415-7777. Yeah, man. And of course, saying a very big happy Friday. Happy Friday going out to a woman out there who's having a great time right now, locked in. Big shout out to Annabelle. Wagwan, you okay? Your drive time show with Elvis Crystal right here on a 995 Rush Hour. Three more minutes to hit four. And I can tell you for a fact that we have an hour left to spend together. 1 hour, solid records. Every Friday, get litty. It's going to be a party session, destination 5 p.m. 1 hour left. Are you ready for more? And here we go. You know what to do with this record when you hear it, right? If you know this song, you know what to do. Hey, if you can send me a video, let me know what you're doing with this music. Let me know. Big shout going out to Stephanie. Hey, shout going out to Stephanie who's locked in. I see your video on Instagram. Big up yourself. Are you moving with me, yeah? You should get with the format right now. Shout's going to Mark. Mark Janku Leke Efwa. Aleke Milejia. Let's go. Let's go.
1: Elvis.
0: Come on.

What you do with the waist that you have? What you do with that waist? Let's take the record from the top. Are you a dancer? Are you a dancer? You know what to do with your record that's playing.

Hey, saying shouts going out to Eddie. Shouts going out to Edna, who's locked in. Dancing be what? I see you moving, man. That's a good vibe. 059-415-7777. Are you having a great time on a Friday afternoon? I just make sure you can have a back-to-back-to-back hits. That's right. 27 minutes past the hour. I've been dancing here myself, losing my breath already. But move him. We're going straight to 5 p.m. Do you have the capacity to roll with me?

0: And if you have that capacity right now, stay locked in. I'm saying shout out to Evans. What's good, my brother? I hope you're doing okay. Says, I got home, but I don't want to get out of my car. What a vibe, man. What a vibe. That's right, my brother. Thank you so much for locking it in. Destination 5 p.m. 059-415-7777. That's right. 995 Rush Hour with Elvis Crystal. It says the place is on fire. Elvis, our place is on fire, especially your zomizo. We're enjoying the mix. Shouts going out to my brothers and sisters inside O2 Couture right now, having a great time. We still got more mixes to do. Are you ready for the next batch? Destination 5, man. Keep it locked. Don't go nowhere. Right here. Let's go.
1: Elvis, come on.

Big shout out going out to Looty Boy. 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Hope you're okay. You're staying frosty where you are, man. Keep that energy. Don't lose the vibe. It says, big up yourself, Mr. Elvis. Wanna just make the Friday good. I'm warmed up for the weather, man. Looty Boy, Rachel, large. Big up, Unusef, my brother. Big up yourself. Any day, anytime, large up. Hey, say shouts going out to brother mine. Shouts going out to Desmo Lamte. Wagwa, my brother. It's been a minute. Says they love the heat. Complimenting the weather. Yeah, man. Should I say compliments of the weather to you as well, my brother? 059-415-7777. More heat coming up. You know what to do. And what's this I'm hearing? It says, you want me to take the show all the way to 9 p.m. or 11 p.m.? More fire. What do you mean, man? What do you mean? I mean, I'm asking this question in a good way. You know what I'm saying? Big shout out to Gomez. Locked in. Large up.

Yamina to make good to our papa. And a penny is so, and that's a Yamina to make good to our papa.

0: Right. You want to just slow down a little bit, right? It says, Elvis, slow down a little bit. Your house is on fire. I mean, not literally, though. But it's okay, man. Keep that energy. Don't lose it. Told you I was going to energize your Friday. Soundtrack your Friday afternoon. Glad I'm doing that just for you, man. 20 more minutes to go. The Africa Prosperity Network is hosting the second Make Africa Borderless Now webinar. And they're asking, why should an African need a visa to visit another country? Why should an African need another visa to visit another African country? That's a big question there. Why do people from other continents have more access to African countries than Africans themselves? Why are we losing $5 billion in banking fees paid outside Africa? That's a big question. Also, we're asking you another question. Why are our borders keeping us apart when the economic advantages of free movement of people, goods and services promise to deliver prosperity for Africans? Why is that happening? But if you ask me, though, here's the reality. 45% of African countries still require visas for African citizens. And our continent is losing $1.5 billion annually in cross-border trade, in case you don't know. Now, it doesn't have to be that way. Free movement, economic integration, a borderless Africa, that's what's possible. You're going to be hearing from His Excellency Ambassador Amachum Amwa, African Union Department of Health, Humanitarian Affairs and Social Development, African Union Commission, Ziad Hamoui, co-founder and president, Borderless Alliance, Emmanuel Kwesi Tabaro, energy policy researcher, and of course, international development professional inside Uganda. You're also going to be hearing from Nana Kwame Bediako, CEO, Kwale's Group. And you're going to be hearing from Gabi Asaria Sridakwa as well, founder and executive chairman, APN. And also Dr. Joy Katigwa, director, AFDB, Regional Integration Coordination Office. Amin Idris Aidum, also director, infrastructure, industrialization, trade and economy. Woody Maya, African vlogger, YouTuber, and Prince Moses, director, strategy, African Prosperity Network. 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The moment for Africa is here. The moment for a borderless Africa is now.
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0: Now, what's this I'm hearing? Something good is happening tomorrow. The second edition of Z Logic is happening tomorrow. You know the group chat that you're in? You know the vibe that you get now? You know the things are on top of your head? You the yab, you the talk, you the yan, you the chat chat, you the chat chat chat chat. Guess what? 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Tell your friends to get locked in. 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
0: Now, if you're ready to rub-a-dub with me, if you're ready to put your finger in the air and let's do some garage right now, Asase 99.5. That's right. Let me say shout out to Ludy Boy. Message here says, Shelly Elvis, we are tired, though. We've been dancing, sir. We're tired. You not see nothing yet. Are you ready? I know.

Hey, let me say, Sean's going to Big Mitch. He says, yo, man, big up yourself. Back-to-back bangers. Right now, he says, the way the weather choke, eh? The motorway is choked. Check like you want us to park and jam. That's right, man. Park and jam. Pull free, man. Large up yourself. Sean's going to Mitch. Big Mitch. Big shout out to Vanessa. It's good to know you're locked in, man. Lovely, lovely. Yeah. 059-415-7777. Nice. Park the right.

1 minute to go, man. Let's mash up real quick. Can't believe it. Had a great time here. Hope you had a great time too. Back on Monday, 2 p.m. Assassin Radio. Wicked, man. Let's go.

0: Big shout going out to Mavis. It says, this is the best drive time you ever listened to. I like that. You want to do same with me on Monday? I'm inviting you to join me on Monday. Make a listen appointment on Monday. Monday through to Friday from 2 p.m. I had a swell time. I hope you had a great time too. I am Elvis Chris, so you can check me out on Instagram, Facebook, on X, and also on TikTok at Elvis Crystal. Yeah, man. Hey, when I roll back on Monday, I want you to match my mood, okay? Match my mood on Monday. You know what to do, right? Let's go.
1: You better match my mood.
0: That's right.
1: Right now I wanna get rude.
0: You better match my mood.
1: Right now I wanna get rude. You better match my mood.
0: Say happy birthday going out to Belinda.
1: You better match my mood.
0: I don't know what mood you're in. I hope this song makes you feel good. This is Sammy Virgie, Match My Mood, right here on Asasi Radio 99.5. We're absolutely out right now. I'm saying shouts going out to my folks who actually got me locked in, Destination 5. And next time you catch me up, might be exactly 2 p.m. on Monday. I'm saying shouts going out to Carla, shouts going out to Selam, a big shout going out to Ekot as well. We're back on Monday. Match the mood. Have a lovely time. Have a lovely weekend. I'm out.
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Hello, good evening and welcome to Assassin 99.5. This is the news at 5. And in this bulletin, a 26-year-old TikToker, Akosua Sewa Minat, has been granted bail in the sum of 1 million Ghana cedis with two sureties after being arrested over alleged death threats against President John Dramani Mahama. The court ordered that one of the sureties must be a civil servant earning not less than 5,000 Ghana cedis monthly. She is also required to deposit either her passport or Ghana card with the police and report regularly to investigators while investigations continue. The accused, identified by the police as Mahama Aminat and popularly known on TikTok as Akosua Sewa Minat, was arrested by the Inspector General of Police, Cyber Vetting and Enforcement Team following the circulation of viral videos on social media. According to the police, the videos allegedly contained derogatory remarks directed at the president, as well as statements perceived as threats to his life. Investigators also claimed portions of the recordings encouraged harm against President Mahama and his wife, Lordina Mahama. Now, away from that, to a shy man over hundreds of shops and properties belonging to peaceful settlers, a group of traders at a shy man traffic and properties belonging to residents have been demolished by the Ashama Municipal Assembly, Ashma, on day two of the ongoing demolition exercise. The demolition took place after the authorities of the Municipal Assembly served a one-week ultimatum notice to the traders and residents located at the traffic enclave. Several shops, houses, valuable items worth millions of cedis and houses have all been destroyed by Friday demolition exercise. Some affected victims whose buildings and properties have been destroyed were left stranded and heartbroken. So those were some traders at Ashama counting their losses after day two of the demolition exercise, which is currently ongoing. Now, away from that, President John Mahama will from today begin a two-day reset in Ghana tour of the Savannah region as part of efforts to assess ongoing development projects and engage directly with residents. The president's first engagement will be at Sola, where he will launch the National BSTEAM program for basic schools. The president is also expected to visit other areas of the region. And now in Africa news, the public health risks of the current Ebola outbreak in the Democratic Republic of Congo has been raised from high to very high by the World Health Organization. In an update on Friday, WHO said Dr. Theodoros also said the risks in the wider region in Africa was high, but it remained low globally. He also said it was crucial to build trust, warning that violence and insecurity in the war-ravaged region were hampering the response to the Ebola outbreak. And that's all for the news update at 5. Now stay tuned to Asase, because up next is Town Hall Talk. You don't want to miss it.

0: Hello, good evening, and welcome to Town Hall Talk. This is your show of national interest where we discuss issues of public concern. And tonight we are looking at a critical topic, and you don't want to miss it this evening. We are looking at Ghana. We are looking at free speech, and we are looking at how far is too far. Ghana has long been celebrated as one of Africa's strongest democracies, a country admired for vibrant public debate, press freedom, and the constitutional right of citizens all to speak openly without fear. From radio discussions and newspaper headlines to political platforms and social media commentary, public criticism and dissent have traditionally formed an important part of Ghana's democratic culture. But in recent months, growing concerns have emerged over whether that democratic space is gradually shrinking. Between January and May 2026, several incidents involving the arrest, detention, interrogation, and prosecution or alleged intimidation of politicians, journalists, activists, and social media commentators have sparked intense national debate. Some individuals have also been accused of publishing false news, making inflammatory comments, or spreading misinformation online, while others insist they are being targeted simply for criticizing authority or expressing controversial opinions. At the same time, journalists covering assignment have reported assault, obstruction, and harassment by security personnel. And so, as political polarization deepens and social media increasingly becomes the front line of national discourse, many Ghanaians are beginning to ask the difficult but important questions. Are citizens becoming afraid to speak freely? Is criticism now being interpreted as misconduct? And where should the line be drawn between freedom of speech, misinformation, and national security? And is Ghana adequately protecting both democratic freedoms and public order? So tonight, we bring together legal experts and journalists, political voices, civil society actors, and digital security analysts to examine the state of free expression in Ghana and whether the country's democratic space is under our discussion tonight. And so we ask, free speech or fear? Are citizens, journalists, and activists becoming afraid to criticize? We'll find out more from today's discussion. And I have my panelists who are ready now to delve into the issues. And we have Gideon Tetetete, who is a legal practitioner as well as a law lecturer at Wisconsin International University College. You're welcome. Hello, Mr. Tete, can you hear me? Okay, so we also have our guest, Sam Mwoki Tete, who is a media consultant, former TV presenter and producer. And also we have Senyo Amekpilenu, who is a governance expert as well as a member of the NPP communications team. And we're having this discussion. They are all joining via Zoom. And we also have some contributors who will be adding up to this. We also have voices of some Ghanaians who have been expressing their views about free speech and how far is too far. If you take your phone and before you join any national discourse or before you make any comment, do you think that you are going to be measured by the law? Do you even know what the law says? And how far is too far? And tonight, our panelists are going to help us to unpack all these necessary things. Before we move on to the discussion, we'll be listening to the voices of Ghanaians sharing their opinions on what they do or what they think before they share their views, whether online or in any public discussion. Let's take a listen and continue with the conversation. This is Town Hall Talk. I am your host. My name is Inshira Kwabi.
1: Personally, I think many people do sometimes feel cautious. When sharing opinions about national issues, especially online.

0: publicly on social media, because you never know how certain comments may be interpreted. Even though I believe everyone should have the freedom to express themselves, I still think people speak cautiously to avoid possible problems or backlash. You know, when you try to do something or when you speak publicly and it goes on social media, you see the way people react. Sometimes they might give a different meaning to what you are trying to say.
1: Honestly, I think most people think twice before posting about national issues, and that's normal. It's not that you don't have opinions, it's that the line between free speech and what the law considers risky isn't always clear. When the rules still vague, you end up self-censoring just to be safe. I personally, I feel comfortable speaking my mind when I stick to the fact and keep it respectful.
2: Sometimes when trying to speak freely or try to say your mind, sometimes there's this fear that while speaking publicly, the law will deal with me, or what if government, the president hears this, like all those kind of stuff, like it runs through your head and you can't even express yourself freely. So yeah, me, I don't feel comfortable speaking my mind more. Me, I don't usually in public or talking about national issues. Now I don't feel free, like my mind is not free.
3: I'm not scared expressing myself on national issues because the law protects people. That's why we have the freedom of speech. But when you want to abuse that freedom, that is when the law comes after you. Because there's a saying that wherever your freedom ends, somebody's own begins. So before you even open your mouth to speak, you have to even think about it before. So the law is there to protect us and to also guide us from infringing upon other people's rights.
4: For me, I would expect the president to come in, address this freedom of speech thing. Yeah, because I feel like some of we Ghanaians, we don't really understand that statement. We myself inclusive. Let's just look at what the lady that threatened the president. Aside the fact that he's your president, that man can be your father. He's not a small person. Age-wise, he's not a small person. He can give birth to you. Even if he can't give birth to you, he can be your elder sibling, all right? We shouldn't stand on that statement, say, freedom of speech, then we are saying anything we want to say. And also, we shouldn't also feel like, oh, because the president is cool, so we can just come up on social media and say anything. Yeah, so I feel like if you can come up with restrictions or come up with some measures to back that statement, freedom of speech, it will really, really, really help.
5: I do not have a problem sharing my opinions on thoughts on national issues, be it on my status, on social media or wherever. I don't feel restricted at all. No, I don't think I'll be in trouble as long as I'm speaking the truth. Yes, and I'm speaking the facts. I don't think you should. No, it doesn't hinder me. I'm a straightforward person, so I just speak whatever is there with facts backing it. So I'm good to go.
6: At first, when I am sharing opinions on my status, on socials, like my social media handles and things, I feel comfortable. But now, the way things are going, I always become worried, and then also I become very frightened when I'm putting things that criticize the government, because I'm afraid they will come for me or something.
7: And so those were views of Ghanaians of what they feel or what they think before they share their comments. And so you can also join us. We are live on Facebook at Assassin99.5, and the topic is how far is too far, and we are looking into freedom of speech. We are discussing free speech or fear. Are Ghanaian citizens afraid to criticize? Do you feel afraid to criticize? Do you have any view? We have our panelists who are ready, and so you can also join the discussion and share your comments, and it will rightly be read and responded to. We have Gideon Tetetete, who is a legal practitioner, law lecturer at the Wisconsin International University College. And we also have Samoki Tate, who is a media consultant and a former TV presenter and producer. We also have Senyor Amekplenu, who is the governance expert and NPP communications team member. And we'll be delving into the issues. And recently, we know that there have been cases since January to May. We can count the number of times that people have come under attack or perhaps detention over what they have said. And although the law speaks about free speech,

0: we ask, what does the law say? If you take Article 21, Section 1A of the 1992 Constitution about freedom of speech and expression, all persons shall have the right to freedom of speech and expression, which shall include freedom of the press and other media. And this covers spoken, written, and symbolic expression, includes freedom of thought, conscience, and belief, includes freedom of assembly and association, includes freedom to receive and impart information and ideas, and includes the right to inform and to join political parties and trade unions. So the law keeps on and on. But tonight, we are delving into the issues with our experts who are here to educate us. And so I turn my attention to them and ask, gentlemen and lady, you are welcome. Hello,
1: Gideon. Ishra, can you hear me?
0: Yeah, yes. So you would have to let me know that you can hear me rightly so I can address you. I can hear you loud and clear.
1: Oh, okay.
0: I would like to
1: say, thank you very much. Yes. It's a pleasure joining your good self and my colleagues, Gideon. And then the other lady is Madam Tete.
0: Samoki, yes.
1: It's a pleasure. It's a pleasure joining you guys, and I hope we'll have a fruitful discussion this evening. Thank you.
0: Very well. So we'll take in turns, and my first question will go to Gideon. You're a legal practitioner. The question is Ghana becoming less tolerant of dissent? And this question will go around the table. We want to understand, is Ghana becoming less tolerant of dissent generally when we just look over the years so far?
2: Thank you very much. Let me say good evening to your viewers and listeners. Well, I don't think that Ghana is becoming less tolerant when it comes to freedom of speech. The point is that comments from people or from Ghanaians or whoever are being abused. There's a limit in terms of how you can make your comments against someone or the other, or your speech. And so it's not a matter of it being less tolerant. It's just because now people are now becoming enlightened in terms of what is defamatory or not. So in as much as you have the freedom to speak and say what you want to say because you think that you have your facts, it doesn't mean that it's not defamatory. You know, people may say, well, what, I have my facts, and so indeed I can say what I want to say. But you see, there's a thin line. If you're not careful and you think that because you believe your source is right, if you're not careful, you can be taken, an action can be taken against you in terms of defamation. And so it is not a matter of less tolerance in terms of speech. It's because now people are getting enlightened and they are getting to realize that you can't just say whatever you like and go scot-free. Because in as much as you want to make your point, you must make your point in such a way that you don't end up defaming the person. And that's where you see litany of suits from people in terms of defamation, because of the fact that you may be on the tangent of being right, but if you don't say it properly, then it becomes defamatory. And so it's just a matter of being very careful and also getting to making sure that when you are making your comments, you must be well grounded so that at any point in time, you will not get someone punching or identifying some loopholes which may go against you. So I would beg to differ that currently the people are being less tolerant in terms of freedom of speech. It is rather the fact that there's some level of enlightenment. And so clearly, based on the enlightenment, people can have come to realize that some comments that one may go scot-free in the past, that cannot be the same now, because some of the comments may be defamatory, even if what you have may be correct, it may not be entirely correct.
0: Very well, Gideon. And so we've taken your view. We'll move on to Samoki Tete. And the same question, is Ghana becoming intolerant of dissent? Samoki, your views. Hello? Hello, Samoki, can you hear me? Okay, then we'll move on to Senyo. Senyo, to share your views. Perhaps we are having some challenges with Samoki, but we'll move on to Senyo, and we'll return to the legal practitioner to go into the law. Senyo, can you hear me?
1: Yeah, I can hear you very well.
0: Your view on the same question.
1: Well, thank you very much. Once again, good evening to you, and good evening to your cherished viewers. Yeah. Indeed. I think that if you ask whether it's going to become intolerance, is that a question?
0: Hello?
1: I don't know can you hear me?
0: Yes, so the question is Ghana becoming less tolerant of dissent?
1: Less tolerant.
0: Yes.
1: Well, I think that it is about the leadership. It is about a leadership in charge. That is one key thing we need to put in perspective. Because day in, day out, you realize that the tune of the drum is beaten in a different way. So for me, I think that in as much as people ought to be measured in the kind of language they put out, leadership must also take it upon themselves that it is incumbent on them to hasten slowly and reprimanding some of these things or trying to intimidate people who criticize all in the name of free speech. Because there's history that we can all visit. If we look at it from time immemorial to now, one key thing I've noticed that ran through the political discourse is the fact that you talk about free speech and everybody wants to run through the commentaries by doing comparative analysis. During my government, this happened. During this government, of course. That is what everybody will want to do. But I think that leadership is a key thing here. Leadership is the key thing here, in the sense that, yes, of course, there's freedom of speech and all of that. We must be measured in what we put out. Because for me, I think that in as much as there's freedom of speech, your speech must also be limited, or your rights are limited in a way. And I think that is where a lot of people do not know. However, leadership must also be prompt in curbing the unnecessary, intimidation that seems to incite others against what is going on currently that we are hearing today. For example, what happened, they just ended what happened yesterday, the Baumiaba young lady. I think that it's unnecessary. It makes governments unpopular. So these are key things we need to look at very well. So this will be my initial comment, and I think that we'll look deeply into the law. Since my very good friend Gideon is on the line, who is a lecturer, he will look at the law part of it, and then we'll look at it from the governance point of view and see how best we can marry it to the law and governance and see the way forward. Thank you.
3: Okay. Yeah, Ishira, can you hear me?
0: Yes. Thank you, okay, Senor. So, and Samoki, you are just stepping in rightly. And so, and we were asking if Ghana is becoming less tolerant of dissent. And Gideon, as well as Senor, have shared their views on what they think is the case. And so, what do you think is the case in your perspective?
3: I agree with both Gideon, Esquire, and Senor. I would like to also touch on this angle to add to what they've said, that the use of social media keeps increasing, and people forget that with social media, anything you say, someone can pick it. You can have very small following on social media, and you decide that, oh, let me write, my followers are just 5, or maybe just 2, or maybe when you write, nobody likes your comments. But write something that is derogatory or something that you are not even aware of will go viral, and it will go viral. There are instances where I've written stuff on social media and people have sent it to me all over. And I'm wondering, how did this go viral? Because sometimes when I write, it's only one person or two who like it. So I feel that with time, technology and social media is letting us get a wider reach without us even knowing. And that's how come we should even be more careful. I want to also touch on our tone and language choices. As my gentlemen have already said, in writing, people go on TV, on radio, on social media, and air their views. And you hear that and you think, oh, this person said it this way. I can also go and talk the same thing. But what you are saying, you are using a different language and a different tone. We are talking about death threats in some instances, assault in some instances. You are threatening. There was an instance where, if I remember rightly, in 2016, I think, was it a death threat against the U.S. ambassador at the time? There was a gentleman called David Nyako. I think he threatened the U.S. ambassador at the time through a tweet, and he was arrested and all that. So we all go on Twitter now, X, to write. But when you go on there and you go and threaten to kill someone or to assault someone, you should know that you will be found wanting because the law will find you. And then also, I want to touch on the fact that people hide under partisanship. When, because people know that when I write, I think the gentleman who just spoke before me, I've forgotten his name, I think he mentioned that when people speak, because they know that it will be seen as political, when they are caught or arrested, it will be seen as political. So they will do it anyway. And then the moment they are caught or arrested, then they would hide under, because this party is in power, the party doesn't like me, and so this and that. And then we'll get the other party following suit to say, oh, yes, that's our member, and you are not treating our member fairly. When in fact, the issue is that the language the person used was not appropriate. Also, I feel that us dropping on the index to 52, I don't know all the details, but from what I read, it's about safety. So the fall of, you know, safety, I think is due to, I would attribute it partly to heightened tensions after the elections. You know, if a party loses power and then change, especially a change in power, there is a lot going on. A lot of people talk, a lot of people are bitter. So you expect that a lot of people are bitter, a lot of people are commenting negatively on social media, and some of these things will come up. There will be arrests here and there, and there will be banter here and there because of the heightened tensions in the system at the time. One lady in The Voice, I think you did a Vox Pop.
0: Yes.
3: So one lady in The Vox Pop mentioned that education should be key because she herself needs education when it comes to this kind of freedom of speech. And she mentioned that the president should come and teach us because she thinks that we need education. I feel we need education when it comes to freedom of speech, especially with the young ones. I keep saying, there is the saying that ignorance of the law is no excuse. Fair enough. But then sometimes you realize that people go through the system, they just grow, and they don't really understand the laws. And there's no system to explain to them. So we talk about freedom of speech, but people don't even know where their freedom of speech ends. They don't even know what words they can use and what they cannot use. So some of them, it's just another day. They go on social media, TikTok, they pick their phones, they just say anything anyhow. You even invite people to media houses, and some of them say things without even knowing that this thing I'm saying can cost me. So these are things that I think I would add to that. And in the end, I would just say, I don't think there's anything going on that is so different. Being in the media for a while now, I think that these things are expected. It's just that we have to do better in handling them. I'll end here and then we can deliberate on the other aspects. Thank you.
0: Yes, very well, Samoki. Thank you so much. And yes, we go back to the education and we ask the question, what is the law saying? And that's why Gideon is here to educate Ghanaians on the law. I think to a greater extent, I also believe that Ghanaians do not know much about what the law says with regards to free speech and how far one can go. And even when it comes to cybersecurity, Ghanaians do not really know how far they can be tracked. And so Gideon would take us into the details. What is the law saying according to Article 21? What is the law saying about freedom of speech and expression? Also, what is the law saying about freedom of the press? And before we delve even deeper, Gideon, let's stay at what the law says about freedom of expression. Then we will delve just a bit into what causes a statement to be defamatory. Gideon.
4: Thank you very much. Freedom of expression. I think that Samoki has done justice to the question. I mean, there has been an erudite submission in terms of freedom of expression. The Constitution does states clearly that in as much as, which is part of the fundamental human rights anyway, as part of the fundamental human rights, of course, you have the freedom to express yourself, freedom of press, but there are limitations, okay? In as much as it is a fundamental human right that you must exercise, it doesn't mean that you exercise your fundamental human rights to injure the other party. And so it is on that premise that you would want to exercise your fundamental human rights in terms of your freedom of expression and also freedom of the press. But it doesn't mean that you end up injuring the other person. And that is where it becomes defamatory. So in as much as you want to, there's this inherent right per our national constitution to express yourself and our freedom of express, you would want to be a bit measured in making sure that in your submission, you don't see things that in the long run will affect the reputation of the other party. And that's where it becomes defamatory. And you see, and so far as defamation is concerned, once it is established that what you are seeing is not entirely true, then that action for defamation would suffice. And so, yes, you would come to realize that because of social media, apart from traditional media, now social media, once you have an account, you can see whatever you want to see. People tend to forget that you cannot just see what you like because you think it is, you are comfortable with it. Then you must be ready to face the consequences. And so the constitution is clear that it is your fundamental human right to express yourself. It's also clear in terms of freedom of the media, but there's a limit that in as much as you have the freedom to express yourself and freedom of the media, it must not be done to injure another person's reputation. That will come with repercussions.
0: Very well. So in saying that, Gideon, Ghanaians can actually not just use their discretion to say, how do I measure this? It's only the law that would determine how far an individual or a citizen has gone with their speech. And so taking us briefly through the law and citing the freedom of expression, I have the article just right before me, just citing and looking at some spoken written words, symbolic expressions, and freedom of speech, and talking about defamation. That's why I touched on defamation, to say what are some of the elements that tell that you do not have the freedom.
4: Expression. Can I make my submission?
0: Yes, you can make your submission.
4: Yes. So what is that? You would have to make cogent submissions. You would have to make cogent comments. Comments that are not insulting. Nobody will tolerate an insult from you. Nobody will tolerate making comments that you know that if it is said against you, you would even actually be angry. And so you may make your point. There are lots of people who make submissions which are very cogent, very constructive, very objective. Yes, you are making your point, but you know that you are not actually insulting anyone. And even if you are insulting someone, it is not in a manner that may end up destroying the reputation of the other party. And so the freedom of expression must be done out of respect. I may not be in agreement with you in terms of whatever you do, but based on how I will make my comments, you will not take offense. Or I will still make on the comment, you may take offense, but I'm making a comment that will not injure your reputation. Or even if I am making a comment that is injuring your, then it means that I must be extremely sure that what I'm seeing is exactly the truth and nothing but the truth. There should not be any loophole or any lacuna in my comments in such a way that you may identify that particular
2: loophole and say that you have defamed me. And so it's just a matter of making sure that you make your submissions out of respect. You want to make cogent submissions. You want to make sure that you are careful in your comments, and you'll be free to go. You don't, in as much as the law is there, you don't need to read the law for you to understand where to see and what not to see. You can just make your comments in a very cogent manner, and people will not take offense, because you may never know. I mean, when you are making your comments and you are now insulting the person and seeing things that you know that when it is said against you, you will not be happy about it, then you now need to begin to rethink about your comments. And you see, it is so easy to type on social media because it is your account. You can type whatever you think it is in your mind or it is in your head. And that's where you must be careful. And you being careful means that you make your comments all right, you make your points all right, but you don't end up injuring someone's reputation. Once you make such, you're on that tangent, you have no problem. You will not see anyone taking an action against you on grounds of defamation. So basically, that's it. And I believe that if you are not careless with your comments, you don't need to worry. Most of the time, you see most people being careless with their comments, maybe out of anger, out of frustration, out of depression. Someone may make a comment, and that comment may be careless, and that will be the end of the person. These are things you make sure that in as much as you are angry, you will still make your comment, your point in such a way that it is not seen as defamatory. And so basically, it is very basic. Once you make your comments out of respect, out very objective, very cogent, you are good to go. I'm not sure an action will be taken against you because you have defamed someone.
0: Very well, lawyer. So let's look at some issues.
3: May I add quickly?
0: Yes, Samoki, I want you to come in, but I want to list some issues. Then I come to you because you are the next in line. So
3: let me list
0: some of the issues we've had at least this year, and we will all analyze it. But just afterwards, I come to you, Samoki. And so let's take a look at the first instance, Kwame Bafo. Arrested over alleged false publication and offensive conduct. And this has become one of the most political explosive free speech cases in 2026. The Bono Regional Chairman of the opposition NPP, popularly known as Abronye DC, he was arrested in April 2026 and rearrested again in May over comments made publicly and on social media. And authorities reportedly investigated him for publication of false news, offensive conduct. And let's look at another one, David Esando, detained after Dumso commentary. So another case repeatedly cited by opposition figures involved David Esando, who reportedly posted online complaints regarding the return of power outages, that is Dumso. And so according to him, he was arrested or briefly detained over social media commentary criticizing the government's handling of electricity challenges. Let's take a look at another. And in January 2026, controversial musician Showboy became involved in a dramatic confrontation with CID officers who reportedly attempted to arrest him over allegations of public and false news. Let's also see. And we speak. We are still looking at another one, Rafael Azari Kariyama, and he was also arrested in January over comment authorities believed could inflame tensions in Boko and surrounding communities. And also Samuel Ado, and he is a journalist of Class FM, was allegedly assaulted by personnel of the Ghana National Affairs Service while covering. We are touching on this because, Samoki, you even mentioned about the decline. And you mentioned about the decline was about security. And so in as much as we talk about free speech, we are also talking about expression. And expression is not just in language. It can be more than that. And so we are looking at some of these issues. And even yesterday, what happened about the lady who was arrested? And so we know that according to the Ghana Police Service and the unit in charge, the Cyber Vetting and Enforcement Team in charge, a 26-year-old TikToker, Akosua Sewa Minat, was also arrested and now has been granted bail in a sum of 1 million Ghana cedis with two sureties after being arrested over alleged thefts, threats against President John Dramani Mahama. And so we may not have the time to do all, but we will definitely check up on the video, one of the videos by the TikToker Akosua Sewa Minat, and also a comment which was made by the previous government tenor, and we will evaluate how these speeches fall under defamatory cases. And so with these issues that I have cited, Samoki, you can add up with what you want to say, and then we delve into the issues that we have listed. Which one of them do we think that those persons involved went too far with their speech and went against their freedom of expression?
3: Okay, thank you so much, Inshira. I wanted to add a little. I think it still ties into what you are talking about now, the question. So there are other things I want to touch on. When you go on social media or traditional media and you are talking, some of the things that could land you into trouble is the fact that you are not being factual. So you make wild allegations without any proof. For those of us who are in academia now, you realize that when we write everything, there should be, you need to cite. There's a purpose for the citation. It is to buttress what you are saying. So if you go on social media or any traditional media platform or anywhere you go and talk and you are making wild allegations that you cannot prove. And you know, the interesting thing is that when you make those wild allegations, they are not coming to pick you straight to the police station or something. Because it's civil, they'll invite you for questioning they'll say to help with investigations. Why? Because you made a wild allegation. And so if you actually have proof, then just go and prove it so that they let you go. But you make the wild allegation, and then sometimes people hear others saying something at home or in their room or maybe on campus somewhere at the marketplace, and then they pick it and come and write on social media. And when they ask, they cannot prove because it was hearsay. They just heard it in the air and they are writing it there. Some might even deliberately say it, knowing that it was, you know, should I say concocted or something. And then we also move to making your submissions devoid of insults. I think we can't hammer that enough. In speaking, you should make sure that your language is clean. Also, I think the major thing that, you know, that one you can't get away with is the call to action in terms of to threaten someone or to cause harm. Usually, those ones that we can't let you go is where you are saying you will kill or they should go and gather here and cause harm here, or you threaten someone that when you meet the person here, you do this to the person. I mean, how is such a thing not going to put you in trouble? So my senior said that in writing, you should know that you don't even need to know the law to know that this particular thing you are writing is not good. Because how can you sit and say, I'm going to beat this person, and you think it is okay, and they should leave you on social media or whatever platform to say it and go scot-free? That one, it doesn't happen. The moment you say it, people share it. Recently, I saw a threat on someone's status, and I even commented on it that it was one of these posters that the media houses do. And I commented that the person should be arrested. But because the person who posted it is tagged as NDC, when I even commented, I was thinking the person would say, I'm NDC. But it's not that. It's because of the comments. I've forgotten exactly what the person said. Mm-hmm. But the person was calling for harm to be caused. And it's all bad. We also move to doctor tips. We cannot discuss this issue without mentioning doctor tips. We have doctor tips instances here and there as to whether they were truly doctored or not. All these things, if you see a tip, and you are not sure, you are just sharing it, you don't know whether it was doctored or is the original, you must be careful. It could land you in trouble if it affects the reputation of the other person. There are also other bits like Photoshop images. For example, people Photoshop. How many instances haven't we seen headline stories on the front page of newspapers and later there is this fake thing in the middle, fake. Then you see a person's face there, and then they come, fake. A day later, 30 minutes later, they come, fake. So now you don't even know which one is true and which one is false. Because sometimes the true story, the main story is going round, and then the other one too is coming as fake. If you are the source of that image, for example, you find yourself in trouble. Attack on personalities instead of the issue is a big problem. People should learn to run their commentary and give their opinions devoid of attacking the personalities involved and rather attack the issue. So if you're attacking, I don't want to delve into individuals, but if you're attacking an issue like Doomsock, it is the issue you are attacking. You don't pick the individuals on and start demeaning them, insulting them, using language that is not appropriate on them. They can take you on. For me, my question is, bothering when the issue, you know, there's this thing that when an issue borders on national security, national interest, then they invite you, they do this and that. There is that fine line, and I know Gideon will help us with that. The lawyers will help us with that. Where the problem is, sometimes the issue to the public or a cross-section of the public is not really something that, you know, calls for the person to be invited or to be invited for questioning. But they will tell you it borders on national interest, it borders on national security. Who determines that? It is the state agency. Or the state agencies. So that's one, there isn't much that, maybe we need more education on that too, because who determines that this issue is of national security and the national interest? It goes back to the state agency. So if they are telling us that we are inviting him because this issue borders on national security, it borders on national interest, who are we to say? But then we can still also have a public opinion and discuss it. And then the lawyers will come in for us. Thank you.
0: Very well, Samoki. And so we'll go to Senyo. Senyo, I'm coming to you. And this is because, aside you being a governance expert, you are also a member of the National New Patriotic Party communications team. And majority of the opposition have been saying that the space, the democratic space of Ghana is shrinking and that citizens are becoming fearful of criticizing authority. And so do you agree with this assessment as the minority has been saying? And which of these instances do you think that government went too far with following up on those who made those speeches?
1: Well, once again, thank you very much. I'm listening to my two colleagues, and one of the key things that Madam made, which has to do with the fact that she talked of the fact that if the statement you make incites or seeks to cause harm, and that's the direction or the angle I'm going to come from. Of course, the New Patriotic Party has complained about the recent arrest of eight members who in one way or the other have been alleged to have made certain commentaries that do not align well with the tenets of our constitution. Now, I would want us to look at practically the issues devoid of partisan position by picking one or two to look at what the issues are. But before I continue, may I ask, have you had the privilege to watch the video made by Akosia Aminat? Have you had the privilege to watch the video yourself?
0: Yes, so I've watched, I know that I can't tell all the videos she has done, but I have watched her video, and we even have one of her video which we can show. And that one.
1: So the video you watched. Did you by chance hear what is being put out over there? Did you hear that for yourself?
0: Yes. Yeah, so,
1: or did you watch that for yourself?
0: Yes. Yeah, so Senyo, you can hold on. Let's play that video and let's get back to your discussion.
1: Okay.
0: Yes. Yeah, so hold on.
1: Okay.
0: Let's play that video now, and we would delve into it. And
5: Yantiana se meet if you quasi and penny back, I say, Cum nana do my radu cum nana do my. And yes, so cum drama ma quasi and penny in my radin and go pony as I send you so much. So one could draw my hammer, my yaw. mon kujom haman by any one jai say, oh, oh, dear me, or dear fa, but soon my cow move our bread cra, young could be an ate, young could cool, you pan a young could in a year passing a penny na. Nanko Pong, you swear to your watch, young boom, and you watch a Samson. I don't know what to miss her. Oh, be a who think I can be a no camera.
0: Okay, so Senor, as I said,
1: yeah,
0: we've played one of the videos.
1: This is exactly what I wanted.
0: Exactly.
1: Thank you.
0: So let's
1: so move on. So you can draw your inferences from this video
0: mm-hmm.
1: that the lady made,
0: mm-hmm.
1: and then have a flashback of what was made previously.
0: Which one?
1: If you listen to me carefully, mm-hmm. in mm-hmm. terms of the name she mentioned, referring to Sami Jemfi,
0: okay,
1: what
0: so,
1: Sami Jemfi said. Yes.
0: So hold on, we also have the video of Sami Jemfi, so let's play that as
1: okay,
0: well.
1: So you can't play that one. Okay.
0: It's coincidental that we already have these videos and as part of
1: okay,
0: our
1: okay, so can you play
0: so
1: that
0: let's
1: part.
0: Play the video of Sami Jemfi.
1: Okay.
0: Okay, so Senor, there you have it, and we can continue into your discussion. Hello, Senor. Senor, can you hear me? Is Senor still on the line?
1: Yes, I'm on the line. Sorry.
0: Yes.
1: Can you hear me?
0: Yes, I can hear you loud and clear now.
1: I didn't even hear the video that you played.
0: Okay, so you can hold on. Let's
1: But it's something I'm already previewed to, so there's no need. That's okay with me.
0: Very well, we can.
1: So for me, I think that if you listen carefully to me, you realize that in my earlier submission, mm-hmm. I stated that there is this tendency of always doing comparison.
0: Mm-hmm.
1: And if you listen to the lady carefully, that is exactly what she did.
0: Okay.
1: If you listen to the lady carefully, that is exactly what she did. And my question is that in the previous government, was that contained? Did the previous government actually arrest whoever made that comment? I am not saying that I support commentaries like this. But again, we must be very measured and be mindful of actions that we take. Because if you listen to what the lady said, when you ask me, in my opinion, when you, you know, try to translate what the lady said compared to what was said in the past, I think that there are no distinction between these two statements. That is one. Now, you look at an issue like David Dasando, who made a post of Dumso and said that there is Dumso or Dumso is back with the image of the president.
0: Mm-hmm.
1: In that context, how do you define that as an unacceptable comment against or that would a statement that would threaten public peace or that would threaten public safety? Or that is spreading falsehood. If I'm not in at all, is Dumso not back? I am not yet to defend anybody, but I want us to understand that some of these things could have been avoided. Of course, there are some of the commentaries that I want to believe that probably they could have done it better, but some of the arrests based on the issues are unnecessary and unwarranted. A critical example is the issue of fancy comedy. Another example is the issue of Obama Pukwasi, whose house was ransacked. And you want us to believe that the government is, you know, petting us, is doing things in order. A young man posted that there is a video circulating in the northern part of the country and drew the attention of the police. How does that threaten the peace of this country? And indeed, it's not as if it was a false news. This is something that was happening. So for me, I'm trying to restrain myself not to do this a political discourse because we are not having a political debate.
0: Yes.
1: It is a town hall discussion. But what I want us to understand is that all these things that are happening, it is happening as a result of the leadership. This afternoon, I watched a video of the president himself, who somewhere prior to 2020 election made very unprofound statement about the special prosecutor, using insulting words like stupid. And these are hate speech. These are insults. So if leadership is setting a bad tone, what it means is that the followers will equally go in that direction. So for me, I want to believe that whatever the New Patriotic Party is saying today, as far as the arrest of its members are concerned, we must be, you know, we must accept it and be measured in what we are doing. For example, look at the case of Kwame Abrunyi. A judge reprimanding him without even a charge. There was no charge. It took the judge more than 5 days. Gideon is a lawyer. He could tell us when the charge sheet is supposed to come out. When even they requested for, they applied for bail, he was denied bail at that moment. So for me, I want to believe that we need to up our game as a country because I've realized that it has become a recurring situation. Government goes, government comes, and we repeat this thing. These were the very things that the current government spoke against when they were in opposition. And I think that the research of His Excellency John Dramani Mahama would have been a bit different without getting back to the old modus operandi. But it looks like we are back to the old age. The days of Idi Amin is still back. We should not be in that, you know, that path. So I want to wrap up my submission at this very moment, not as in finally, by saying that for me, as young people, as political class, as journalists, as just call them, who wants to make commentaries, we must be measured. The key word is be measured in your language. Because if even a current minister could call a sitting president, any kind of name, chiefs, you could call a sitting president chiefs and all of that, you are leading your followers. We all saw what Sam George said in this country. The videos are there. I do not want to, you know, embolden some of the statement because for me, I feel very sad. So I would want to again say that let's be measured as political class, as media people, as, you know, CSOs or individuals who want to speak freely to, you know, ensure that there are things done well in terms of accountability and transparency in this country so that we will not have the opportunity to be arrested, we will not go and sleep a counterback, and then demonstration will have to go on from one end to the other. That is not how governance is.
0: So, Senor,
1: governance does not mean that you use unpalatable words. You are allowed to speak your mind. You are allowed to criticize, but it must be measured. Mm. It must be measured when you are doing some of these things.
0: So, Senor, are you advising the youth to tread cautiously out of fear because they might not know what would come at them? Or you are actually advising them to be measured in their speech? Or are you saying that based on recent happenings, they might want to measure their speech out of fear?
1: I want to believe that the youth of today...
0: Mm-hmm.
1: I don't want to believe that they are scared of anything. there may be a class that will be afraid, but there are classes of youth of today who will not be intimidated by, you know, this arrest here and there. I'm saying this because I have monitored the social media for some time now.
0: Mm-hmm.
1: And I can tell you, the more you arrest, the more the numbers grow up.
0: So why are you saying they should be measured now? Are you giving that as an advice to those?
1: So what we ought to do is to do more education. In as much as these people know, we need to do more education. What is the NCC doing? These are some of their work.
0: Mm-hmm.
1: We need to do more education. We need to sensitize the system. We need to understand what the Constitution is saying when it has to do with free speech. Because a lot of people are taking free speech for something else. If we don't educate them and we allow them to air their mind, we allow them to speak their mind, come on. You saw what Peace Council did today. They issued a press statement because the situation cannot hold. The center cannot hold. So for me, I am of the view that there is the need for a deeper reflection, a national dialogue, if the need be. Let's look at what we call free speech, even though the Constitution is very explicit on this. You saw the report, the report given by Suleiman Braiman today, that was posted on his Facebook wall. You saw the submission of Manasseh Azuri. Manasseh Azuri have equally criticized this thing in the Nanado government. And today he's criticizing it again. So that should tell you that the growing concern of what we are talking about is becoming too much. Yet that will not silence the youth. But instead, government must come out to look forward to explaining what it means to speak freely and what it means by saying that you are this, you are that.
0: Very well. Very well said.
1: The worst of all is when you as a leader, you are leading a dangerous path. Me as a follower, I will follow you. So I want to plead.
0: Very well.
1: But as young people, one of the things I always speak against is that I'm a young man. I would not want to condone any of this hate speech. No, I wouldn't do that. I would not want to entertain some of these commentaries. I wouldn't do that. But what I seek to envisage for this country is to see young people criticize openly, criticize devoid of causing harm, criticize devoid of any political explanation that will, you know, inflame things. But at the end of the day, the country will still move on.
0: Very well. At the end of the day, the country will still move on. And that's by Senor Gideon. I hope you are there. And just before Senor spoke about the videos, this was a particular video comparing from history the back-to-back, or let's say seemingly retaliation or repetition of events. These two videos, one of Sami Jemfi as well as one of the TikToker Kosua Sewa Minat, were in line with as a reply to each other. And so these videos were already lined up to compare what actually happened within the two. However, we would say that in Minat's video, she made some utterances, and I will leave that for Gideon to continue with that, to tell us that we can't just generally say that because the law talks about freedom of expression and we cannot really draw the line, you should be measured. But can we use this video as a case study and say that as a legal practitioner, in the spirit of education as well as fairness, what do you think can be said about these two videos? And before we move on, Gideon, I'm still coming to you. I want to read the statement by Oliver Bakavomawo. And Oliver made this statement, and he says, it may seem attractive to arrest anyone who makes statements you deem provocative when you are in power. In the end, it begins to undermine your goodwill. Any government that falls prey to every emotional bait will soon lose their people's goodwill. It doesn't matter how much justified you think the arrest of the person is. The truth is no government and on their supporters think no. The truth is no government and all their supporters think any arrest is without justification. The Bible says there is a way that seems right to a man, but in the end, it leads to death. This is by Oliver Bakavomawo, and he continues to say, from the very beginning, I told myself that I want this government to succeed, and that in the face of a million sycophants hungry for appointment, I will keep myself accountable by telling the government the hard truths. Every day on this page, I have kept that oath to myself, believing that those who truly care about government success are the ones who take the trouble to correct it. For this, I get a lot of insults from government supporters because to them, one must praise the government. And this is by Oliver Bakavomawo. And so, Gideon, you are still on standby. Let's read this statement by Suleiman Abraima. And he also, on his Facebook post, says, Dear President John Dramani Mahama, here is the open letter you wrote to President Nana Akufo-Addo in 2022 on criminalization free speech. In this open letter, you said, President Akufo-Addo, you cannot continue to oppress the people, criminalize speech when these matters are essentially civil in nature. If you feel offended by them, please simply follow the advice you gave to your predecessor to end the wanton and discriminatory application of the law on false news. It was wrong under Akufo-Addo, and it cannot be right when the same is happening under your watch. Good morning. And so he clips the message President Mahama sent or wrote to former President Nana Akufo-Addo, and he says, I am appalled, dear President Nana Akufo-Addo. I am appalled at the growing criminalization of speech and journalism in Ghana under your watch in this 21st century. An investigative journalist was murdered under very troubling circumstances. Yet, while the Ghanaian people and the international community have demanded justice, government inability or unwillingness to act is obvious to all. The police have virtually shelved the investigations into this brutal murder. And there have been also been several disturbing incidents of harassment of journalists in the line of duty. We have witnessed media establishments close down on your instructions, despite many appeals to you. Now, in a space of less than 2 weeks, four people have suffered police action, criminalization, their right to free speech, as Attorney General at the time who led a repeal of the criminal libel law in order that citizens could freely express their views. It is unconscionable to be suppressing the right and criminalization of free speech of citizens and journalists. And it is even more worrying when the power of the state is used as a tool in this intimidating endeavor. And the statement is quite lengthy. And this can be found on the page of Suleiman Abraima on his Facebook page. And so to you, Gideon, considering the videos that were shared, even considering the incidents that have been cited, especially with one that the citizen mentioned that Dumso is back, can such a statement draw national attention to national security if a citizen should say Dumso is back, even whether it is true or not? And as we all knew that we experienced Dumso for a while, is this something that should draw the attention of government to call such a citizen for questioning? So considering some of these instances and also touching on the video of Minat and Sami Jefi, as well as Oliver Bakavomawo and Suleiman Abraima, do you think that government is doing a bit too much or is just being in line with what must be done with regards to the law?
4: Thank you. I'll just be very brief about these things. You see, if you want to make such comments or We want to make discussions in this regard. We will need to have a holistic discussion on this matter. Looking at the video from that lady on TikTok, clearly those comments are a sense of incitement that you want to incite, you know, this on a legitimately elected president. Okay, that's one. Two, the fact that in the past comments

0: police to arrest you. It doesn't mean it makes you a suspect. It doesn't mean that you are guilty of the fact. If it's established that indeed you are not, the comments made about the president is not inciting death on him, why not? You'll be released. On the issue of Abronye, I'm not sure Senyo has read the judgment of the judgment of the court when he was being remanded. The judgment is there. I'm sure you go and read. When you read the judgment, you see the reason why he was remanded. There's nothing like abuse of the judicial system. When you read the judgment of the from the court, you will get to realize the grounds on which Abronye was remanded. And I don't think that this should be a matter of political issue. You see,
1: no.
0: When we want to now view everything with a political eye, then it becomes propaganda. When, because you think that your party member has been arrested and based on comments of insulting a judge and threatening her on media, in the media, you said that thing to his her ladyship Angela Attachi, and based on her ladyship Angela Attachi and the comment that was said by Abronye, that is what led to his arrest. Judge has listened, given a judgment why he should be remanded, and you say there's abuse of judicial power. I've not heard this before. When you can take an action of repeat, you can even repeat your application at the High Court. You see, after all the noise they made, after all the bogus comments they made, they now saw the sense of repeating the application. This is not the first time someone will be remanded in this country. When you're a lawyer and your client is remanded in one court, you just repeat the application, you go on appeal. In the case of Agrada, what happened to her? In the case of Abu Trika, it's the same thing. When the judge gave judgment which they thought was unfair, what did they do? They repeated the application. They didn't go about organizing press conferences and be writing petitions and making noise. Then it means that you're not being reasonable. So you see, when you sit down, you realize that this is not the first time. Even as a lawyer, there are clients where we go and the judge will refuse bail. We only repeat the application. And when you repeat the application, then the High Court feels that, well, what you have said is reasonable enough. They give him bail. After all the press, what did they do? They repeated the application. They could have repeated the application and they would have granted Abronye bail long ago. But what are they doing? Just to score political points. That is a useless approach. I must be honest. Forgive me. It's a useless approach. Because as a lawyer, you should know better. And that's why for me, I've always said that when your client is behind bars, you don't go about organizing press conferences and insulting the judge. Because you see, as lawyers and judges, we are one. You become a lawyer before you become a judge. To become a judge, it's a choice. I can equally become a judge. I just have to make a choice. And so when you make such comments, and as lawyers, you make such comments against your colleague who is even a judge, know that you are actually painting your client black in the eyes of the judge. And whether I like it or not, that particular person will never be forgiven one way or the other. That is not an abuse of power. On the issue of Oliver speaking and, you know, someone talking about Dumso is back and all that, well, you see, in as much as you want to talk about it and why he was arrested and all that, we must make sure we look beyond what that comment was made. Is it just the mere comment that the person was invited? Just the mere comment of Dumso is back and then he was invited by national security. Are we sure about that? Just the mere comment? Are we sure about the fact that the comment from Oliver alone? Don't forget, you can always make your opinion.
1: Mm-hmm.
0: Opinion, because Oliver is not, the comment of Oliver is not, should not be the yardstick
1: That is not a yardstick. It is speeches by citizens and what the concerns of what citizens
0: Oliver's comment. Oliver's comment, there are other people who have dissenting opinion about Oliver's comment.
1: Exactly. So
0: he's only made a comment. Are you only going to pick his own and say that because of what he said, so you want me to comment on it? I have nothing to say about Oliver's comment. He's at liberty to make any comment.
1: So, Gideon,
0: he's at liberty to make any comment he wants to make. Exactly. And just as I also have liberty to dissent.
1: Yes.
0: Are you on the same page?
1: Very well. And Oliver's comment was not used as a yardstick. It is part of comments that were read. I read another comment by Suleiman. As we said, we are not having a political debate. This is Town Hall Talk, and we are educating and understanding what citizens need to know. How far is too far with free speech? And so no one's comment here is a yardstick for what must be the case. That is why as a legal practitioner... You are educating Ghanaians who are listening and watching.

0: That's
1: on
0: fine.
1: what to do.
0: So, our wrapper. The take home here is that in as much as you have the freedom to make your comments, you should just be measured. Okay. Once you are measured, you will not have people coming after you. It is not a matter of politics. Now, if they say government is being intolerant, then there's a lot of discussion we can look into it. But I don't think that it's a matter of this government. Or because don't forget, in the past, we have also had the SO administration doing worse than now. So if we want to now talk about intolerance of a government, they will not finish that discussion. What I would advise citizens is that to avoid all these issues, just be measured in your comments. You can be objective. You can be constructive. And you know how you have no issues. So I'm done with my submission.
1: Very well. And in Gideon, in your submission, you were able to say that some of the actions of the minority was bogus. You made that statement, right?
0: What I did not mention minority. I don't know who is minority.
1: Okay.
0: I am saying that the strategy of people doing press conferences, I don't know who did the press conference. I'm saying that when your client is behind bars, he's been remanded, right? You don't go about organizing press conferences and be commenting because you're not the, your client is not the first client in this country who has been denied bail. All you need to do as a lawyer is to repeat your application on appeal. And I'm giving you examples. Abgad as an example, Abutrika as an example. When they were not satisfied with the judgment of the judge, what did they do? They didn't go about organizing press conferences and go on demonstration and writing petitions. No, what did they do? They repeated, they appealed. Some of them, one also applied for an application for certiorari. That's what you do. You don't leave your clients behind, they'll be making noise. That is not their approach when it comes to detaining your clients who have been, or your the judge refuses bail, right? Okay. That's not the approach. And I'm saying that you can ask anybody.
1: Exactly.
0: That it is not new. The only point is that you leave that criticism of the judge to the judiciary. When you appeal or you repeat application, you see this, the higher judge, the judge at the higher court, above the one that you have, that has denied you bail, may make comments to say if he agrees with you or not. He agrees with the judge. He may make comments of, well, maybe the judge didn't do or not, but not for you to organize a press conference. That is a bogus approach.
1: That is what
0: bogus approach, because your client is still behind bars and you are still making press conferences.
1: Exactly.
0: But in the long run, what happened? In the long run, I'm not mince words about it. Mm-hmm. In the long run, they did what should have been done long ago, rather than organizing press conferences. That's my point, because in the long run, they had no choice but to go to the court to repeat application.
1: Very well.
0: We could have been done long ago rather than making these comments. I'll be on the same page.
1: Perhaps the supporters of Abronya DC, the same way, even as what you have said could have been done earlier, perhaps as part of their press conferences and even expressing their displeasure, it could be part of education. What do you think? Of what they
0: I am
1: think?
0: Saying that I'm not perturbed about whatever. I'm only saying that
1: legally,
0: you cannot be organizing press conferences when your client has been remanded. You are not, Abronya is not the only person in this country who has been denied bail. What are we talking about here? You see, when we want to politicize issues, that's why we have issues. He's not the only person in this country.
1: And so,
0: who has been denied bail? Don't forget about even the political tradition. I'm saying that the political tag, I'm saying there are lots of people here in this country who have been denied bail many times. All we need to do is repeat the application and appeal. So let us not put Abronya in a special cage and decorate him as if he's some, you know, ice cake with some, maybe ice cake that we put some icing and some berries with some salad there.
1: We are not making Abronya's case just one side of the picture. It is just as mentioned as one of the several examples that have been stated and what has been we are using as a case study to educate our Ghanaians. And so with what you have said, that is it. And so clients or lawyers or supporters of anyone could choose what they would like to do after they think they have been treated unfairly. But as a legal practitioner, you are saying that that is a bogus idea and that is not what they should be doing. And so moving forward, as we are wrapping up the show, Senior touched on NCCE, the role of NCCE in educating the public, and we can say that to a large extent, Ghanaians are not really privy to what the law really says about freedom of speech and the fact that there is a law that can definitely catch up on you if you should say more than you should say, and especially when you go beyond that and cause defamation. And so we'll be taking our last 10. I believe that Senior would have a response to this, and Samoki would also have a response to this. And so, Samoki, if you are still on, I would like
2: I'm here.
1: Yes, we would like to take your response after Gideon has also made his comments, and also end with Senior, and we wrap up the show.
2: Okay, thank you so much, Inshura. I've heard what my two panelists have said, and four panelists, and I want to add these to it. I want to say that I think Senior mentioned setting the right examples by politicians. I agree to that. Most politicians, okay, when I say most, that's hasty generalization. Mm-hmm. So I'll say some politicians are not also measured in the way they speak. And so the youth are learning. That's what I want to say. The young ones are learning some of these things. And for some of these young ones, they don't know consequence. And so they would go above and beyond to make their comments, and then it will land them in trouble. Let us as elderly persons and politicians as leaders cite good examples for them to follow. Because some of them, they realize that these politicians are so hard. They go and talk, they bisect, and then at the end of the day, they are known and they go viral, and then everybody is following them and praising them. And so they also want to tow the same direction. And that is a cause of worry for us. I also want to touch on the fact that times have changed. We have the NMC, we have the GJA, we've mentioned. But times have changed. So these things are not just limited to traditional media. We are talking about a TikToker who has had issues. And so I agree with Senior when he says the NCCE must be up and doing. And then there should be a national dialogue to regulate, to find a way to educate and regulate social media speeches and writings. Even though there is freedom, there should be a way to have a certain limitation so people don't go and beyond their limits. I also want, let me also mention Womawa's case. Mm-hmm. His comments did not come as a surprise to me, mm-hmm. Knowing the kind of personality he's been in the country over the years. And the fact that quite recently he even allegedly wrote comments on his socials about the appointment committee, and he was invited to the appointment committee. Mm-hmm. And we know what happened there. So he is one who has lived it. And if he's writing this about it, that's his opinion. For me, about Aminat's issue, if that's mm-hmm. her name,
1: yeah.
2: I think the words she used were really derogatory, mm-hmm. and it was a point and a cause for alarm. Mm-hmm. But we leave it to see how the days and what unfolds over the days. When the Doomsa is back issue, it raises a little bit of eyebrow. So for that, I beg to differ. I think that if someone says Doomsa is back, it's not... if the person is invited, come and answer. I really don't understand why. But for Aminat, I think her words were really harsh. And maybe some people will be used as a scapegoat. Some will be used as deterrent for the others. So these are things that we should expect. And I'll wrap up by saying that if you're on social media, you know, when the discussion was going on, I was thinking through as a producer myself and a presenter, I was thinking, okay, if Aminat had said this on radio or TV and you were a presenter, how would you have reacted to that? Then you would know the level or the impact of the person's speech. Mm-hmm. If it's on social media, we think, oh, it's nothing. But if it were to be on TV or radio, do you think it would have just been passive? Mm-hmm. It would have been a big issue. So I weigh the issues on social media by thinking if they were on TV or radio, traditional media, what would have been the impact? Let us be mindful of what we say, our comments, because if you are speaking for a political party and you are insulting the other political party and you are arrested, nobody is coming to save you. You will be the one behind bars. You will be the one, your family members will be those running for surety and for bail amount and all that. So let's be mindful of our utterances on social media, especially the young ones. You have a whole life ahead of you. Don't go and land yourself in trouble. that will lead you to not even being able to achieve things you have to achieve as a young person. Thank you.
1: Thank you, Samoki. And we move over to Senor to wrap up the show. And as you said, talking about a young gentleman who said Dumso is back, as Gideon was making us understand that there was more to that than just the statement he made. And so these are some of the issues we try to bring to bear to understand some of the derogatory statements that may have been done or actions that could have caused him to be invited. And so we keep on with this education and update, and we move to Senor to take his final comment.
3: Well, I wouldn't want to go by responding to some of the things said by my good brother Gideon. Sincerely speaking, I think that some of these things, just as he concluded by saying that we should be measured, let's be measured and not always try to make it feel like whose voice ought to be heard louder. That should not be the point. The point should be that, are we doing the right thing? What kind of path are we charting? What kind of line are we drawing for our followers to, you know, join? Technology is amplified or has amplified freedom of expression, but society must equally amplify responsibility and digital literacy. And if we know this, that technology is amplifying freedom of or has amplified freedom of expression, then we must also understand that it is also incumbent on us to understand that society as well must equally understand that there is the need to amplify your responsibility and your digital literacy so that you know what you're putting out. Now, all that we've heard from last week to today, which has to do with the growing concern of free speech, it is not going to end today. So government must also rise above this unnecessary or this one-term arrest and begin to look at what should be the remedy, should be the point. That is what we should be looking at. It should not be the angle where Senor comes to say A, Gideon comes to say B. When we continue on that tangent, I bet you there would always be a repetition. That is why you see today. A member of my party will tell you that when we come back, we will repeat the same thing because you are reminding him of the things you spoke against in the past. So I would want to say that going forward, let's set example. Let's be different as young people. And let's set example for our political party. The issue of saying that, oh, the approach being used is useless. It's a useless approach. These are some of the commentaries that the younger ones learn, and they feel that, yes, that is the angle. The changes of today, they want to be hearing these things. Yes, you are not attacking a personality. You are attacking the approach, but your language must be measured. But where you want to go gaga, you want to make it look like what you understand, bro, for English. You will be taken on. Your statement will be misconstrued.
1: Very well, Senor.
3: So I would want to end for the last time by saying that free speech is open for everybody to criticize. However, just as I said, we must be measured. We must be measured. The growing concerns of the issue of free speech is becoming one too many in this country. And I want to use this medium to plead with the president and the Ghana Police Service to sometimes stay away from these things because it creates a very bad image, not just for the government, but for the country as a whole. Thank you very much.
1: Thank you, Senor. And that has been a wrap for today. If you've been listening to us, this is the Town Hall Talk on Asasi Radio 99.5. We have been live since 5 p.m. and we have been discussing the issue of free speech against fear. We've been asking ourselves, are Ghanaians journalists and activists being afraid to voice their opinions or share their comments on social media. We've been live on Facebook 99.5 Asase, and my guests have been Gideon Tete Tete, who is a legal practitioner and a law lecturer at the Wisconsin International University College. And also we had Samoki Tete, who is a media consultant and a former TV presenter and producer, as well as Senyo Amekplenu, who is a governance expert and a member of the NPP communications team. And we have been discussing free speech or fear. As citizens, journalists and activists becoming afraid to criticize, we have learned that the NCC must up their game in educating the public of what the law really says. And you, a young person or a citizen or a listener or a viewer, also get to know that even with free speech, there is an extent that you could go. And if you joke with this, perhaps before we come to your rescue, it might be too late. And so take this as a cautionary measure to check your speech, be measured. And Samoki said, if you're making a statement on social media, set an example and ask yourself, if I was sitting on radio or TV, would I be able to make the same statement? And don't think you are hidden, because the cybersecurity team of the Ghana Police Service will come after you wherever you may be. And so let's be measured in our speech. And also Senyo has said that if government will just chase after everyone who makes a speech, then that wouldn't be the best way to go, but rather to seek a lasting solution to this. And I have been your host. My name is Insha Kwabi. Thanks for doing the listening and staying tuned. And we do this again, same time next week at 5 p.m. Have a good evening. My producers have been Sarah Sowa and Echo SL. Thank you guys for joining us.

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Say make a jam your body shake up. I love it when you drop your body shake up. Saucy Radio. Saucy Radio. Saucy Radio.

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